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3: Here's your KSST KRVA FM weather. A shower or thunderstorm possible for the rest of today, and we're in the upper 80s. Might get a shower until about midnight tonight, mid-70s, and then really hot and humid on Friday. We're in the low 90s, but our heat index tomorrow, about 100. Sunny most of the day, maybe a late-day storm. I'm meteorologist Steve Hamilton on KSST and KRVA-FM.
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1: 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More statewide support against building new data centers as a group of Central Texas elected officials are calling for a statewide moratorium on new data center developments until additional regulations are in place. State Representative Vicki Goodwin, who's the Democratic nominee for Lieutenant Governor, hosted a press conference this week urging a pause in approvals of new data centers while new safeguards are considered relating to water use, electricity demand, and community impacts. The current Lieutenant Governor Dan Patrick has asked the Texas Senate to study how to manage data center growth while balancing economic benefits with impacts on water, infrastructure, and again, local communities.

0: intelligence and wider access to information.
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4: Here's your KSST KRVA FM weather. A shower or thunderstorm possible for the rest of today, and we're in the upper 80s. Might get a shower until about midnight tonight, mid-70s, and then really hot and humid on Friday. We're in the low 90s, but our heat index tomorrow, about 100. Sunny most of the day, maybe a late-day storm. I'm meteorologist Steve Hamilton on KSST and KRVA FM.
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2: More on the fatal plane crash in Van Zandt County on Tuesday. The victim of the crash was Steve Good, a Texas Field Archery Association board member and District 7 field governor. The crash of the small plane happened about 1:50 Tuesday afternoon near Farm Road 3227 and Farm Road 47 west of Canton. The National Transportation Safety Board said the plane was a Luscom 8A airplane. KYTX Television in Tyler reports Good spent years introducing young people to archery while helping lead the Texas Field Archery Association. The crash remains under investigation by the Federal Aviation Administration and the Texas Department of Public Safety. Good's family has requested that those wishing to honor his memory make donations to the Archery Association Scholarship Fund. The County Road 4414 Tank Farm Road Bridge over Interstate 20 in Van Zandt County is closed effective immediately. The Texas Department of Transportation Tyler District announced the closure, saying it's necessary so crews can inspect and repair damage on the bridge. The closure is in effect until further notice. The American Psychiatric Association believes there's no health without mental health. Learn more at mentalhealthcareworks.org. KSST News.
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4: I'm Dr. Mike Lenore with the African American Wellness Project. There are now three vaccines available to battle the coronavirus, with others on the way. Vaccination is the only way to protect against getting the infection. But African Americans are getting fewer vaccinations. That's a choice I wouldn't make. Before you choose not to get a coronavirus vaccine, make certain you have the latest information from the CDC. And for more on how COVID-19 affects people of color, go to our website,

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0: 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I'm still trying to get the sand out of my, well, everywhere.
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2: Here's your KSST KRVA FM weather. A shower or thunderstorm possible for the rest of today, and we're in the upper 80s. Might get a shower until about midnight tonight, mid-70s, and then really hot and humid on Friday. We're in the low 90s, but our heat index tomorrow, about 100. Sunny most of the day, maybe a late-day storm. I'm meteorologist Steve Hamilton on KSST and KRVA-FM.
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1: 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This local news update brought to you by your friends at the Sulphur Springs Symphony League.
2: There will be no turning back the clock if the U.S. House of Representatives has its way. The House passed a bill Tuesday that would make daylight saving time permanent. Proponents, including the White House, argued the change would provide more daylight during the times that Americans are most active. The vote was 308 to 117. States could opt out if their respective legislatures act to do so before the bill's enactment. The Senate would also have to pass the bill before it could be signed into law. Detractors say permanent daylight saving time would lead to darker and potentially more hazardous winter mornings, where children will be waiting for school buses and parents will be driving to work in darkness. A 2025 poll from the Associated Press and the Center for Public Affairs Research shows that if they had to choose one option for the entire country to use, more than half of adults, 56%, prefer making daylight saving time permanent, with less light in the morning and more light in the evening. About 4 in 10 prefer standard time, with more light in the morning and less in the evening. If the act becomes law and Texas chooses to remain on daylight saving time, sunrise in Sulphur Springs on December 21st, the winter solstice, would be about 7:45 a.m. and sunset would be about 5:45.
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0: 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I was 6 years old, and I got diagnosed with cancer. I come to San Diego for treatment.
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4: Here's your KSST KRVA FM weather. A shower or thunderstorm possible for the rest of today, and we're in the upper 80s. Might get a shower until about midnight tonight, mid-70s, and then really hot and humid on Friday. We're in the low 90s, but our heat index tomorrow, about 100. Sunny most of the day, maybe a late-day storm. I'm meteorologist Steve Hamilton on KSST and KRVA-FM.
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2: Nearby Upshur County has joined the effort to create the Northeast Texas Groundwater Conservation District with a vote at Wednesday's Commissioner's Court meeting. It's the latest development in a months-long regional push to protect East Texas groundwater. KLTV Television reports the proposed district would span 16 counties and require approval from state lawmakers. East Texas county leaders are concerned over outside buyers purchasing and transporting groundwater from the region, particularly from the Carrizo Wilcox Aquifer, which underlies the southeastern corner of Hopkins County. Upshur County Judge Todd Tefteller said the effort is driven in part by fears that large-scale water extraction could deprive East Texans of their water supply so that it could be diverted to the Dallas area. The Sledge Law Group of Austin has been retained to help draft legislation for the proposed district. Upshur County's agreement to participate is contingent on at least 9 other counties joining the effort. Wood and Gregg County commissioners voted earlier this month to also work with the Sledge Law Group toward creating the district. Lawmakers are expected to begin work on the legislation when the regular legislative session begins in January. Your one blood donation can help save the lives of multiple people. 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
2: Here's your KSST KRVA FM weather. A shower or thunderstorm possible for the rest of today, and we're in the upper 80s. Might get a shower until about midnight tonight, mid-70s, and then really hot and humid on Friday. We're in the low 90s, but our heat index tomorrow, about 100. Sunny most of the day, maybe a late-day storm. I'm meteorologist Steve Hamilton on KSST and KRVA-FM.
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2: The Texas Rangers have dropped Victory Plus as their direct-to-consumer distributor in favor of an app called Buzzer. The change will not affect the Ranger Sports Network's distribution with cable, satellite, or over-the-air providers. All those services will continue without interruption, but Victory Plus is no longer the team's streaming distributor, and not every TV will have Buzzer immediately. Rangers broadcaster Jared Sandler explains why the Rangers are making the switch to Buzzer mid-season.
3: I do want to tell you that this is not a celebration or a win. The Rangers are not fist pumping. This is not some money-making move. The Rangers wanted to find a solution that would not cost existing subscribers an additional penny, you know, with the subscription. Unfortunately, this was a move that was preemptively made to make sure that fans had a viable direct-to-consumer streaming option in market. Again, this was a move preemptively made to make sure that there was an active option for streaming in market.
2: The Rangers sent emails to existing Victory Plus plan holders, and their accounts will transfer to Buzzer free of charge. The Rangers' first game after the All-Star break will be Friday night at the Atlanta Braves. KSST will continue the radio broadcasts of the Rangers games.
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1: Here's your KSST KRVA FM weather. Pretty humid for the upcoming weekend, but it looks like fair weather with high pressure moving in. Some clouds overnight. We're in the mid-70s. We'll get low 90s for the afternoon high on Friday. Heat index about 100, mix of sun and clouds, mid-90s, and sunshine coming up for Saturday and Sunday. I'm meteorologist Steve Hamilton on KSST and KRVA FM.
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9: 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It appears by its own numbers, the U.S. government seems insolvent. It's reported that the Treasury shows about $6 trillion in assets and over $47 trillion in liabilities. 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
3: In the NBA Summer League, the early returns on Dallas Mavericks rookie point guard Sergio De La Rea are good. The Mavs got him with the number 25 overall pick in the 2026 NBA draft. Sort of. That selection actually belonged to the New York Knicks. And during the draft, De La Rea, a 20-year-old who has been playing professional basketball in Spain since he was 15 years old, was announced as the Knicks' choice. News of a trade emerged soon after, and in reality, the deal was probably already done before De La Rea was picked. Mavericks Summer League coach Joe Boylan is excited about De La Rea.
4: Absolutely. I think last game in particular, you saw tremendous growth where he really had the reins of the game. Especially down the stretch, obviously he made the big plays. He had the big shot on the Seva kickout. You know, he had the big three off the dribble. I mean, huge plays of the game. And in the huddle, he's very vocal, getting guys organized, telling guys, you know, basically the situation. Once we got up 10, you know, he was talking about, let's just make sure we have no live ball turnovers. I mean, it's things that you would expect a coach to say in a huddle.
3: De La Rea scored 16 points with 12 assists on Monday night in a 96-88 win over Memphis. The Mavericks play Oklahoma City at 3 p.m. Thursday in Las Vegas. KSST Sports.
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1: Here's your KSST KRVA FM weather. Pretty humid for the upcoming weekend, but it looks like fair weather with high pressure moving in. Some clouds overnight. We're in the mid-70s. We'll get low 90s for the afternoon high on Friday. Heat index about 100, mix of sun and clouds, mid-90s, and sunshine coming up for Saturday and Sunday. I'm meteorologist Steve Hamilton on KSST and KRVA FM.
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2: 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It appears by its own numbers, the U.S. government seems insolvent. It's reported that the Treasury shows about $6 trillion in assets and over $47 trillion in liabilities. Add it all up, and it looks like the U.S. owes more than $130 trillion it doesn't have. 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
4: 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It's reported that the Treasury shows about $6 trillion in assets and over $47 trillion in liabilities. 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

0: 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In Franklin County on FM 21 from State Highway 37 to Titus County Line, crews will be rehabbing the existing road. Watch for temporary traffic signals within the work area. Expect slower moving traffic. In Hopkins County on Interstate 30 from FM 499 to Loop 301, crews will be performing concrete pavement repairs at night. There will be nightly lane closures during the repair process. In Hopkins County on State Highway 154 at State Highway 11, Wildcat Way, crews will be performing repairs to the concrete joints in the intersection. There will be daily lane closures during the repair process. Please be careful when driving through work zones.
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1: Here's your KSST KRVA FM weather. Pretty humid for the upcoming weekend, but it looks like fair weather with high pressure moving in. Some clouds overnight. We're in the mid-70s. We'll get low 90s for the afternoon high on Friday. Heat index about 100, mix of sun and clouds, mid-90s, and sunshine coming up for Saturday and Sunday. I'm meteorologist Steve Hamilton on KSST and KRVA FM.
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13: 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It appears by its own numbers, the U.S. government seems insolvent. It's reported that the Treasury shows about $6 trillion in assets and over $47 trillion in liabilities. Add it all up, and it looks like the U.S. owes more than $130 trillion it doesn't have. 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
13: The high-stakes legal tug-of-war over bringing a second Bucky's Travel Center to Colorado is officially headed to a public showdown. The chain has filed a formal appeal with El Paso County after local planning officials hit the brakes on the project by refusing to classify the mega development as a simple convenience store, keeping the high-profile build in administrative limbo. Bucky's recently purchased a 32-acre plot of land along Interstate 25 and County Line Road, roughly 20 miles north of Colorado Springs. The parcel is currently designated under C1 commercial zoning, which permits convenience stores but explicitly bans heavy transit operations like traditional gas stations or truck stops. The proposed footprint is massive even by Texas highway standards. 74,000 square feet of retail space, 120 fueling positions, 790 vehicle parking spaces. Bucky's famously bans 18-wheelers and semi-trucks from its property. County staff countered that the scale far outpaces anything standard C1 zoning ever intended to cover. The zoning impasse is just the latest chapter in a long localized battle to keep the famous Beaver logo off the Front Range open space. Instead of walking away from the prime interstate real estate, however, the company bypassed the town altogether and took its plan straight to the county level. The battle now moves to the El Paso County Board of Commissioners. A date for the public hearing has not yet been finalized.
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0: 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Yes, tell a friend. 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We'll have news, weather, and sports from the entire KSST team, community calendar, and, of course, This Day in Music History from James Terry, a gentleman and a scholar. 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
1: Here's your KSST KRVA FM weather. Pretty humid for the upcoming weekend, but it looks like fair weather with high pressure moving in. Some clouds overnight. We're in the mid-70s. We'll get low 90s for the afternoon high on Friday. Heat index about 100, mix of sun and clouds, mid-90s, and sunshine coming up for Saturday and Sunday. I'm meteorologist Steve Hamilton on KSST and KRVA FM.
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6: The U.S. Treasury quietly released its official financial report for 2025. It appears by its own numbers, the U.S. government seems insolvent. It's reported that the Treasury shows about $6 trillion in assets and over $47 trillion in liabilities. Add it all up, and it looks like the U.S. owes more than $130 trillion it doesn't have. 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
5: A Texas Teachers Union is reacting with skepticism to Governor Abbott's new Texas Classroom Commission, warning state leaders that while educator input is vital, the state already has the data it needs to address the crisis facing public schools. Governor Abbott announced the launch of the commission last week, pitching it as a, quote, teacher-led initiative, unquote, designed to place current and retired educators at the center of education policy. Leadership at the Texas American Federation of Teachers, Texas AFT, suggests that creating another commission delays much-needed legislative action. Kelsey King, a government relations and policy analyst for Texas AFT, emphasized that the issue plaguing the state's education system, ranging from severe teacher shortages to budget shortfalls, are well documented. She called on lawmakers to prioritize immediate implementation over further study. Union members point to the state's 2023 Teacher Vacancy Task Force, which spent nearly a year compiling extensive policy recommendations aimed at expanding educator pipelines, adjusting teacher work loads, and increasing pay. Many of those findings, Texas AFT says, remain largely unimplemented after back-to-back legislation sessions dominated by political debates over private school vouchers. The key elements of student and teacher success,

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wasn't clear. Was it yesterday? No, wait, the day before. Finally got a ride with a preacher man who asked, were you bound on such a cold, dark afternoon? As we drove on through the rain, as he listened, I explained, and he left me

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1: Here's your KSST KRVA FM weather. Pretty humid for the upcoming weekend, but it looks like fair weather with high pressure moving in. Some clouds overnight. We're in the mid-70s. We'll get low 90s for the afternoon high on Friday. Heat index about 100, mix of sun and clouds, mid-90s, and sunshine coming up for Saturday and Sunday. I'm meteorologist Steve Hamilton on KSST and KRVA FM.
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11: 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It's reported that the Treasury shows about $6 trillion in assets and over $47 trillion in liabilities. 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
1: 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It appears by its own numbers, the U.S. government seems insolvent. It's reported that the Treasury shows about $6 trillion in assets and over $47 trillion in liabilities. Add it all up, and it looks like the U.S. owes more than $130 trillion it doesn't have. 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
2: Cotton production had an impact on both U.S. and world supply and demand estimates this month.
3: World Agricultural Outlook Board Chair Mark Jankowski.
4: That production increase goes straight into ending stocks. We didn't make any changes to exports or any other part of the use categories of the balance sheet. So ending stocks are raised 400,000 bales. Year over year, they'd still be down by 100,000 bales. So we're looking at ending stocks in the U.S. of 4.1 million bales compared to 4.2 million bales for the old crop. Our new crop season average cotton price we have at 73 cents per pound. If that's realized, that would be up 10.5 cents per pound from last year's season average price.
3: The U.S. is one of several cotton-producing nations contributing to a forecasted 1.2 million bale month-over-month production increase. I'm Rod Bain reporting for the U.S. Department of Agriculture in Washington, D.C.
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1: So early.
0: Yes, it is. Pour yourself a cup of coffee, go out and gather those eggs, and get

0: 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I'm Jessica Dolmolt with Washington Ag Watch on the Texas Farm Bureau Radio Network. The U.S. Department of Agriculture is making up to $500 million available to provide temporary support for eligible small and medium-sized beef processors. The funding is available through USDA's new Strengthening Processing for U.S. Ranchers, or SPUR, program, which the department says is designed to support cattle producers by supporting beef processors. According to USDA, the financial support is available to beef processors who have faced increased costs of acquiring cattle for processing due to the abnormally low number of cattle being raised in the U.S. right now. USDA Undersecretary Richard Fordyce said the funding comes from the Commodity Credit Corporation. He said the program will be administered through the Farm Service Agency, but not in the traditional sense.
1: It will actually be implemented from here in Washington. Farm Service Agency will get numbers from the Food Safety Inspection Service. We will know the number of head that have gone through a particular plant, and then we will contact that processor, make them aware of their eligibility, make them aware of what that support might look like, and then there'll be a pre-filled application that they'll be able to sign and we'll be able to participate in the program.
0: To be eligible, beef processors must be U.S.-owned and cannot be nationally dominant in beef processing or owned by an entity that is.
1: We're going to be working through the chief economist's office to be able to create a payment calculation. It'll be by the head that go through these facilities. To be eligible, they need to be USDA inspected, or they also need to be a part of the Talmadge-Aiken Cooperative Inspection Program, which is essentially state inspectors that are basically licensed to do USDA inspections.
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0: the Texas State Network. Welcome to Texas in the Morning. Coming up,
1: I'm Chris Fox. More historic flooding in South Texas. Over 230 water rescues and a rising death toll.
2: I'm Eric Bushman. There's a meeting next week that will determine whether a key proposal for the Texas Stock Exchange will become reality. We'll explain what the meeting on Tuesday is all about.
3: Flood watches continue for areas in West Texas, South Plains, also into the Western Hill Country and the Trans-Pecos. I'm meteorologist Dan Brunoff. Your forecast coming up.
0: Later, Mike Rogers has the other side of the news, and Adam C. is at the TSN Sports Desk. Good morning. I'm Steve Randall. Our top story this morning, the death toll due to the heavy rains and flooding in South Texas has now risen to two. TSN's Chris Fox with more.
1: The first was a man who was killed when the RV he was in was swept away near Comfort, Texas. That's where the Guadalupe rose to over 36 feet. The second was a woman driving in Uvalde.
4: Everybody in Texas can save their own life by refraining from driving into high waters.
1: Governor Abbott says over 2,300 first responders have been deployed, as well as 1,400 vehicles, including 85 boats and 21 aircraft. So far, they've made more than 230 rescues.
4: Life-threatening catastrophic flooding remains our main risk tonight and overnight through the early morning hours. There will be an ongoing risk of some tornadoes.
1: The areas listed as most at risk are Uvalde and Johnson City. In Austin, Chris Fox, TSN News.
0: This week's record rains is exactly the same area that was devastated in last year's flooding. But this time, no summer camps were affected.
5: There was a camp on the Guadalupe that did evacuate, but all campers are safe, and everyone was certainly prepared this year.
0: Eddie Walker with the Christian Camping Conference Association says there are some new sirens on the river, and they did work as planned. But he says the bigger change this year is more communication. Flood gauges on the Guadalupe River show that at the peak it rose 32 feet in a four-hour span. Meanwhile, there's reaction following the arrest of a Fort Worth dentist accused in the death of a four-year-old girl. Testing from the medical examiner showed a lethal amount of opioids, Demerol, in Athanas Rodriguez's bloodstream. James Moriarty of Houston has handled child dental of office abuse cases for decades.
6: The high level of anesthetics inside a dental office without an anesthesiologist present or without two dentists being present is asking for problems.
0: Dr. Chriselle Hempel is charged with injury to a child. The Texas Board of Dental Examiners has suspended her license, and tests are showing that the girl was also given the sedative choral hydrate, a prescription, and a histamine and nitrous oxide. New York is now the first state to impose a ban on AI data center development. Some say that opens a door for Texans to step in and snatch up those projects.
7: A lot of data center companies had already been looking at and making their move to Texas.
0: Former state rep J.C. Juton now helps companies expand here. He says the data center developers are already addressing concerns about water and power use. And the more that they come here, the more money flows into the state. Governor Abbott says Saronic Technologies is bringing what could become the nation's largest shipyard to the Port of Brownsville in the Rio Grande Valley. The $3.2 billion project, known as Port Alpha, will build autonomous vessels for defense and commercial use. State officials are saying the development is expected to create 10,000 jobs and provide about $750 million in annual payroll. The state is also providing an $80 million Texas Enterprise Fund grant to support the project. And locally, Dallas City Hall will be the site of an important meeting next week to the future of the Texas Stock Exchange.
2: The exchange wants a ticker to run along the side of the new Uptown Dallas building along Woodall Rogers Freeway and Harwood. The special signed district advisory committee, which reports to the Dallas Plan Commission, is holding a special meeting on Tuesday next week looking to approve the proposal. The ticker would run along two sides of the building, wrapping around a corner. It would only include on-site stock exchange information and not external advertising. Committee meeting information says they are leaning toward approving it. Eric Bushman, TSN News.
0: In other news, there are now multiple independent investigations into last week's deadly ice shooting in Houston.
8: None of those investigations, though, will get a first-person view of what happened. The agents involved were not wearing wearing body cameras, despite promises from the administration. Texas Congressman Henry Cuellar says Homeland Security has plenty of cash, but they refuse to do it.
9: Under the Big Beautiful Bill and the other bill that they passed, Homeland has $260 billion above the regular appropriation.
8: A White House spokeswoman said this week that now over half of the ICE field officers have body cameras, and the rest are expected to have them within 60 days. In San Antonio, Michael Board, TSN News.
0: In other news, Denton County Public Health is reporting two positive West Nile virus strains were found south of Argyle and New Fairview. Officials say ground fogging is scheduled now until next Wednesday between the hours of 9 and 5. Texas is taking a new approach to fighting wildfires by investing in its own fleet of aerial firefighting aircraft.
10: The Texas A&M Forest Service has two new Subaru Bell helicopters to launch the state's first dedicated wildfire aviation fleet. Officials say last year, over 6,000 fires burned more than 132,000 acres across the state, so having the helicopters will help them decrease those numbers. The choppers will provide precision water drops, protect homes and infrastructure, and help crews reach remote areas. Lawmakers also approved $257 million for the purchase, operation, and maintenance of wildfire suppression aircraft. The helicopters represent the first phase of a planned expansion over the next 2 years that includes additional aircraft meant to hold thousands of gallons of fire retardant and water. Emily Capetillo, TSN News.
0: And finally, the statewide average for a gallon of gasoline is $3.55, up 7 cents overnight. Coming up,
3: flood watchers remain in effect west of Highway 281 through this evening and into tomorrow evening across far west Texas. I'm meteorologist Dan Brunoff. Weather's next.
0: When Texas in the Morning continues.
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3: Well, I've got good news and bad news. Good news is the heavy rainfall that's plagued the parts of areas south of I-10 and west of Interstate 35. Well, your flood watches are just about over and your rain's just about over. Bad news is flood watches continue for areas along and west of Fredericksburg to Pearsall to Chorizo Springs, and those flood watches continue through this evening all the way out into West Texas. That's where the heavy rain is this morning. We do have a few flood warnings ongoing at the present time. These flood warnings are for areas west of Kerrville, which is some good news, but still flooding. We just don't want to see that at all, okay? All right, so let's show you where these flood warnings are right now. Flood warning in effect until just about the noon hour right now. The Llano River near the Kimball County. Also, we do have flood warnings in effect now for areas off to the west of there. The Blanco River, the flood stage was 14.2 feet. Bank full stage is 12 feet. And again, this flood stable near flood stage here before the noon hour. A flash flood warning remains in effect here until about 7 a.m. this morning. Again, for southwestern parts of Mason County. And again, a flash flood flood advisories are in effect for creeks and streams in Mason, also southeastern Menard County, and south central McCullough County in south central Texas. So flood watches, heavy rain, radar showing that very heavy rain continues to fall off to the west of Kerrville, now moving into Junction, over towards El Dorado, and over towards Sonora. Very heavy rain continues in Mason and Brady. Also farther north around Ballinger, heavy rain continues to fall. And this area is just east of Abilene and extends north of Interstate 20 all the way up towards the Wichita Falls area. So South Plains, from south of Lubbock through Midland, Odessa, and out into the Big Bend region, you have heavy rain coming later on this afternoon. Please stay weather aware in these areas. It could be a few isolated showers in East Texas late this evening, but otherwise, at the Texas coast, everybody else is dry. More scattered showers and storms possible across the Permian Basin in West Texas on Saturday and Sunday, but the rest of the state starts to heat up. All next week, we're all hot and dry with high temperatures anywhere between the low to mid-90s in East Texas at or above 100 across the western two-thirds of the state. I'm meteorologist Dan Brunoff in the TSN Forecast Center.
13: 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Now this.
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23: I'm Adam C. with your Texas in the Morning Sports Report. The Dallas Mavericks won their second-to-last Summer League game last night against the Oklahoma City Thunder. Final score, 97-87. It was a good night for the Mavs offensively, shooting 35% beyond the arc and having six different scorers with double-digit points. John Pulikidis led the team in scoring with 19 points. Additionally, Sergio De La Rea was dishing out dimes with 14 assists on the night. Here's what Mavs Summer League head coach Joe Boylan said about Pulikidis' performance.
24: I thought that was one of his best two-way performances in the Summer League. I mean, the scoring was there. He made threes.
1: but his care factor, his compete level, guarding the ball. We wanted to really stay home and guard people one-on-one against that team that has so many three-point shooters. So we wanted to try and stay out of help rotations, and that really put an emphasis on one-on-one defense. And I thought he had a great showing and really showed that, you know, he has the ability to defend on the perimeter.
23: Dallas plays their last summer league game tonight against the New York Knicks. Tip-off at 7:30. Coverage on KFAA and Amazon Prime Video. The Houston Rockets also picked up a win in their summer league game yesterday, beating the Brooklyn Nets by a score of 183. Bruce Thornton led the game in scoring with 23 points on 54% shooting. Rockets return to action this Saturday for summer league playoffs, game to be announced. The All-Star break is officially over, and the Texas Rangers are set to return to action tonight to open up a road series against the Atlanta Braves. Jacob Latz was the lone All-Star for the Rangers this season, and he struck out the only batter he faced in Luis Arraez. As for the Rangers themselves, their last game was against the Houston Astros, where they won the series off a walk-off single from Brandon Nimmo. Skip Schumacher spoke on his mentality for the second half of the season.
4: That's part of our job, is we're never satisfied. We have to keep going. It's going to be one of those seasons. I think the division is where it's at because everybody's in it and it's going to continue to be in it. And so we can't just take a couple days off anytime during the second half. So I'm looking forward to it. And I'm looking forward to seeing, you know, these guys when they come back from, you know, wherever they come back from.
23: Clip courtesy of the Rangers Sports Network. First pitch tonight is set for 6:15. 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With your Texas in the Morning Sports Report, I'm Adam C.
5: 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I'm Mike Rogers. 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
26: Most of our camps and retreats are 4 full days, and participants show up, they turn in their cell phones and their devices.
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26: No iPods, no iPhones, no digital cameras. We give everyone a journal and say, if you want to take a picture of something, draw it.
5: And if you want to contact someone on the outside, you do that the old-fashioned way, too. You write them a letter.
27: Hello, mother. Hello, father. Here I am at Camp Granada.
5: They don't don't even allow watches. The founder, Levi Felix, says you eat when you're hungry, you go to sleep when you're tired, and that's something most people aren't used to.
26: Most of the people who come on our retreats are the people who are always connected.
5: Although when you think about it, this is how it used to be for everyone.
26: It's just like camp when you were a kid.
5: Which means a lot of activities that do not involve chargers, and cables, and USB ports.
26: In the morning, yoga and meditation, swimming in the river, knitting and crocheting. We have truffle making. We've got bread making. We have pickling.
5: Yes, he said pickling.
26: It really frees up participants to know that they can be off the grid, maybe for the first time ever.
5: You ever catch anybody trying to cheat?
26: No, we've never caught anyone cheating. I think that's because we, A, take everyone's devices when they show up, and B, we're always in a location where there's no service or no Wi-Fi, or you know, you can't get any signal.
5: And when it's all over, it's time to reconnect with the rest of the world. Although, you'd be surprised how many campers aren't too thrilled about that.
26: People get their phones back, and they realize that, you know, I don't need to have it on me all the time. I don't need to use it incessantly.
5: And I'm Mike Rogers with the other side of the news on TSN.
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3: And now, making news beyond the Lone Star State, the U.S. has expanded its airstrike campaign against Iran, striking more bridges and collapsing a tower at a key Iranian port. Networks spent the hours before President Trump addressed last night debating how to cover the escalating conflict, struggling to balance the news with commentary about the 2020 elections. Sources are telling ABC News new accusations are involving bets on the prediction market Cauchy reaching the White House. The president's longtime teleprompter operator Gabriel Perez is accused of wagering on words that the president would use in speeches. Immigration and Customs Enforcement is rapidly expanding, hiring thousands of new officers. But new questions surround an ICE officer in the deadly shooting of a man during a traffic stop in Maine. Hundreds of wildfires in Minnesota and Canada are once again sending dangerous smoke all across several U.S. states. And recapping our top story, death toll from heavy rains and flooding across South Texas has risen to 2. One man died when his RV was swept away near Comfort as the Guadalupe River crested more than 36 feet. A second victim, a woman, was killed while driving in Uvalde. Governor Abbott says more than 2,300 first responders have been deployed, along with 1,400 vehicles, including 85 boats and 21 aircraft. Crews have already carried out more than 230 rescues. Uvalde and Johnson City remain among the areas of the highest risk. This is Texas in the Morning. I'm Steve Randall, TSN News.
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0: KTSN News. I'm Chelsea Wade, and this is the Lone Star Farm and Ranch Report for Friday, July 17th.
3: Flood watches continue for areas in West Texas, the South Plains, also into the Western Hill Country and the Trans-Pecos. I'm meteorologist Dan Brunoff. Your forecast coming up.
0: We also have a complete market recap coming up. Starting off with weather, life-threatening catastrophic flooding continues to be the main risk throughout South Texas and the Hill Country. Governor Abbott says two people have died.
12: A male near Comfort was swept away in an RV. A female in Uvalde was swept away while driving on a road.
15: Governor Abbott advising all Texans to save their own lives by not driving into high waters. And in this case, we're talking about historically high waters.
12: The Nueces River near Uvalde is two times the flow of Niagara Falls. At the Frio River, also near Uvalde, it'll be a top five crest, worse than 2007.
15: And the heavy rains aren't over. Texas Department of Emergency Management Chief Nim Kidd.
16: An additional 10 to 15 inches of rain is possible over already wet areas.
15: So far, there have been more than 230 high water rescues. In Austin, Chris Fox, TSN News.
0: And among those rescues, Texas game wardens were called to save people trapped inside of their homes. News Nation Xavier Walton was there.
17: That was in Center Point, Texas. We watched two people rescued by search and rescue crews. The road going to their house was completely submerged by water. Something else this morning when it was dark and raining relentlessly, we were over on a bridge that is now closed, but we watched a concrete construction barge slam into one of the main bridges here in Kerrville. That bridge is now closed. And the last check, which was about 30 minutes ago, we saw that that barge was still there.
0: Meanwhile, Texas Ag Commissioner Sid Miller has declared an agricultural emergency as catastrophic flooding continues to impact farms, ranches, and rural communities. The declaration activates the Texas Department of Agriculture's disaster resources to help producers recover from flood damage. Miller is also encouraging Texans to support the State of Texas Agriculture Relief, or STAR Fund, which provides grants to eligible farmers, ranchers, and agribusinesses rebuilding after natural disasters. Flooding has damaged crops, washed out fences, submerged pasture land, and disrupted transportation across dozens of counties, not to mention buildings that have been wiped out. Miller says producers should put safety first, reminding them that no crop or piece of equipment is worth risking their lives. In addition to the STAR Fund, the department is making resources available through its hay and feed hotline and the AgriStress Helpline to support producers affected by flooding. The state's push for data center development is getting some help.
19: New York is now the first state to impose a ban on AI data center development. Some say that opens a door for Texas to step in and snatch up those projects.
20: We have to continue to be welcoming to all the innovation, technology, and business that is interested in coming to Texas.
19: Former state rep J.C. Jatan now helps companies expand here. He says the data center developers are already addressing concerns about water and power use, and the more that come here, the more money flows into the state through taxes, he explains. In San Antonio, Michael Board, TSN News.
0: Still, the call is for a moratorium on these data centers until Texas can get regulations in place. Wheat harvest is wrapping up across the country in disappointing fashion. Justin Gilpin, CEO of Kansas Wheat, says after a good start to the crop following last fall's planting, several weather scenarios caused downturns in various ways. He says it wasn't just limited to Kansas, but across the High Plains.
27: Even as we're getting into South Dakota and Montana is going to be starting up combines here soon. You know, their hard red winter wheat crop is going to be down year on year as well for total hard red winter wheat production. But the Southern Plains, Kansas had 196 versus 346 million bushels production a year ago. That's over 40% decline in production. And Texas is about over 50% decline in production. And Oklahoma is similar to Kansas with over 40% decline in production, which puts that total hard red winter wheat production for the United States under 500 million bushels, which that hasn't happened since the 70s. And the total U.S. wheat production, it's going to be the lowest in nearly 60 years. So just a really challenging year that I think the market and the world is starting to pay attention to. And hopefully we can get this one behind us and get better prices and see what this fall brings us.
0: Looking at the Texas wheat crop specifically, it faced a tough growing season as drought, extreme heat, and widespread disease reduced yields across much of the state. Texas A&M AgriLife says more than 90% of the crop has now been harvested, with only the northern panhandle still wrapping up. Experts say drought, viral diseases, fungal infections, and insect pressure all took a toll, making it one of the most challenging wheat seasons they've faced in recent years. After the United States resumed strikes on Iran, oil prices have moved higher again.
1: Quite a bit of uncertainty over what things are going to look like here in the weeks ahead and how long the escalations will continue. And then also that wild card of Russia's refineries being attacked and, of course, hurricane season all playing into a bit of volatility that suddenly has returned globally.
0: Patrick DeHaan with GasBuddy.com noting that investors are not just focused on the Middle East but also concerned with the escalation between Ukraine and Russia, and with military action taking place in both Iran and Russia, he wonders if it'll mean we'll see oil prices move higher than what we saw back in April. And corn growers from 16 states are urging Congress to press the Justice Department to move quickly on its investigation into the fertilizer industry. In a letter to Senate Judiciary Committee leaders, the groups say farmers need a competitive marketplace when purchasing inputs like fertilizer, just as they face competition when selling their crops. The organizations say recent announcements about the investigation are encouraging, but they argue swift action is needed to address any potential anti-competitive practices affecting fertilizer prices.

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5: And welcome back to the Lone Star Farm and Ranch Report. A study from the American Farm Bureau Federation shows the economic situation in rural America will only get worse.
6: Faith Parham, an economist with the American Farm Bureau Federation, says the latest estimates show shortfalls in the billions.
7: On the row crop side, we're seeing a loss of $31 billion for crop year 26, going down to $32 billion in 2027. So again, seeing those worsening losses across the country. For specialty crops, it's harder to get a national number, but we know they're facing some of those same issues our row crop farmers are and continuing to lose money per acre.
6: Parham said there are several reasons the challenges are increasing.
7: The first is farmers are price takers, not price makers. So whatever the market price is, they have to take. When input costs are low, which is our second issue, that works out pretty well for them. However, we've seen skyrocketing input costs that have really made it hard for the balance sheet to align.
6: Even after recent federal help to bolster the rural economy, more help is needed.
7: We're very thankful for all of the work Congress did in H.R. 1 that increased funding to a lot of our very vital farm safety net programs like ARC and PLC and crop insurance, but farmers are seeing that first payment this October. And we all know that there has been great global disruptions across the farm economy that have made those losses even worse.
6: For more information, visit the Farm Bureau Intel page at fb.org. Chad Smith, Washington.
5: Provisions within the Working Families Tax Cut Act are now more than a year old.
8: That include improvements within programs in USDA's Farm Production and Conservation Mission Area and Farmer First Initiative.
9: There was an eye toward Farmer First. Are these improvements, will this make the programs better, more reflective of actually what's happening out in the countryside?
8: FPAC Undersecretary Richard Fordyce says some provision changes are noted in the Livestock Indemnity Program, Livestock Forage Disaster Program, and other offerings within the Farm Safety Net and Conservation Realms.
9: The provisions either improve the payment rate, simplify the program, which makes participation easier, and allows recovery to disaster to be more streamlined, should be quicker, should be more responsive.
8: I'm Rod Bain reporting for the U.S. Department of Agriculture in Washington, D.C.
5: And Laredo city officials are monitoring the Rio Grande after hundreds of border buoys were swept downstream by floodwaters and began drifting toward the city's international bridges. Mayor Dr. Victor Trevino says debris from the buoy system, which reportedly broke loose upstream near Eagle Pass, could pose a hazard to bridge infrastructure as floodwaters continue to rise.
10: Flood watchers remain in effect west of Highway 281 through this evening and into tomorrow evening across far west Texas. I'm meteorologist Dan Brunoff. Weather's next.
5: As the Lone Star Farm and Ranch Report continues, this is TSC News.
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4: Well, I've got good news and bad news. Good news is the heavy rainfall that's plagued the parts of areas south of I-10 and west of Interstate 35. Well, your flood watches are just about over and your rain's just about over. Bad news is flood watches continue for areas along and west of Fredericksburg to Pearsall to Chorizo Springs, and those flood watches continue through this evening all the way out into West Texas. That's where the heavy rain is this morning. We do have a few flood warnings ongoing at the present time. These flood warnings are for areas west of Kerrville, which is some good news, but still flooding, we just don't want to see that at all, okay? All right, so let's show you where these flood warnings are right now. Flood warning in effect until just about the noon hour right now. The Llano River near the Kimball County. Also, we do have flood warnings in effect now for areas off to the west of there. Blanco River, the flood stage was 14.2 feet. Full stage is 12 feet, and again, this flood stable near flood stage here before the noon hour. A flash flood warning remains in effect here until about 7 a.m. this morning, again for southwestern parts of Mason County, and again, a flash flood advisories are in effect for creeks and streams in Mason, also southeastern Menard County, in south central McCullough County in south central Texas. So flood watches, heavy rain, radar showing that very heavy rain continues to fall off to the west of Kerrville, now moving into Junction, over towards El Dorado and over towards Sonora. Very heavy rain continues in Mason and Brady, also farther north around Ballinger. Heavy rain continues to fall, and this area is just east of Abilene and extends north of Interstate 20 all the way up towards the Wichita Falls area. So South Plains, from south of Lubbock through Midland, Odessa, and out into the Big Bend region, you have heavy rain coming later on this afternoon. Please stay weather aware in these areas. It could be a few isolated showers in East Texas late this evening, but otherwise, at the Texas coast, everybody else is dry. More scattered showers and storms possible across the Permian Basin in West Texas on Saturday and Sunday, but the rest of the state starts to heat up. All next week, we're all hot and dry with high temperatures anywhere between the low to mid-90s in East Texas at or above 100 across the western two-thirds of the state. I'm meteorologist Dan Brunoff in the TSN Forecast Center.
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8: Here's your KSST KRVA FM weather. Pretty humid for the upcoming weekend, but it looks like fair weather with high pressure moving in. Some clouds overnight. We're in the mid-70s. We'll get low 90s for the afternoon high on Friday. Heat index about 100, mix of sun and clouds, mid-90s, and sunshine coming up for Saturday and Sunday. I'm meteorologist Steve Hamilton on KSST and KRVA FM.
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3: It's market information on the Lone Star Farm and Ranch Report. Throughout the day, some light cash cattle trade developed in Kansas at 237 to 238, which is $10 to $11 lower than the previous week's weighted average. Some sales were marked in Texas at 237, and at this point, it's likely the vast majority of this week's cash business is done with. Boxed beef prices closed lower, choice down $2.90 to $368.38. Select was off $3.49 to $355.60. On 139 loads. Base grade spot cotton bids in Texas from 71.19 to higher grades of 78.19 on about 470 bales. The Cotlook A index was up 70 points to 90.65. The AWP was raised by 352 points to 65.37. It was another day where the hog complex found mild support, but the cattle contracts were pressured to trade lower. August live cattle closed down $3 and a nickel at $227.07. October live cattle down $2.72 at $223.20.
10: TSN headlines. Record flooding continues in the Texas Hill Country. The Guadalupe River rose 32 feet in just 4 hours. Governor Abbott has deployed thousands of first responders and conducted more than 230 rescues. The death toll stands at 2. In Kerrville, pain memories from last year's deadly floods have returned as memorials were washed away. Texas Ag Commissioner has declared an emergency for more than 50 counties as crops and infrastructure are suffering damage. Fort Worth dentist is charged with injury to a child after a 4-year-old girl has died. Testing showed a lethal amount of Demerol plus other sedatives in the girl's system. New York's ban on new AI data centers could bring more projects to Texas. Former state rep J.C. Jetton says developers are addressing water and power concerns while boosting state tax revenue. And Saronic Technologies is planning a $3.2 billion shipyard at the port of Brownsville. With your Texas News headlines, I'm Steve Randall.
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3: Timber Kansas City wheat down 2 cents at 7.31 1/4. Oil dip, though, remains higher for the week. West Texas Intermediate fell 0.8% to settle at $78.95 a barrel. Brent dropped 0.9% to close at $84.23 a barrel. Drops for computer chip makers and other winners of the artificial intelligence boom dragged down stock markets. The S&P 500 fell 39 points to 7,534. The Dow Jones dropped 106 to 52,553. And the NASDAQ sank 387 to 25,882. With the Lone Star Farm and Ranch Report, I'm Chelsea Wade, TSN News.
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17: Warm temperatures, drought, and summer rainstorms take their toll on our landscapes. Keep your lawn healthy and looking its best despite the summer weather. 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Taller grass is the last to go dormant during hot, dry spells and is better able to fend off insects, disease, and weeds. If you water your lawn, water thoroughly and less frequently to encourage deep rooting. Get out the sprinkler and water whenever your footprints remain in the grass. Deeply rooted lawns are less susceptible to summer stress and pest attacks. Do not apply herbicides to the lawn in summer. These chemicals can damage your lawn during hot weather. Avoid fertilizing the lawn. Dormant lawns do not need to be fertilized, and all lawns can be damaged by high nitrogen, fast release fertilizer applied during the heat of summer. If you allow your lawn to go dormant during the hot, dry spells, leave it dormant until cooler temperatures and rains return and nature gets it growing. Check out our website for this and other gardening tips.

0: KSN News. Good morning. I'm Steve Randall. Our top story. As parts of the Hill Country deal with the devastating floodwaters, several North Texas groups are sending help.
1: As we told you earlier this week, a swift water rescue team out of Denton has been deployed to the Hill Country and now Fort Worth, sending 21 first responders. The organization, Texans on Missions, also headed to the Hill Country.
2: We are prepared with different specialties, so we have feeding teams that can help assist if there's mass feeding needs or local feedings. We have our mud out teams and flood recovery teams that can clean out houses. We have chainsaw teams available that if there's trees down or debris, we can possibly help with that.
1: 130 members of Texas Task Force 1 and 2 are being dispersed. They have more than 30 rescue boats with them. Russell Scott, TSN News.
0: 129 people were killed in Kerr County during last year's flooding. Kerrville's Mayor Joe Herring Jr. says he's grateful for the teams who are protecting lives by rescuing people and helping with those evacuations.
3: Having to be in front of you again so soon after last year's flood is hard. We were blessed in Kerr County with warnings, and I'm thankful that those warnings saved lives.
0: In other news, Texas's push for data center development is getting some help.
4: New York is now the first state to impose a ban on AI data center development. Some say that opens a door for Texas to step in and snatch up those projects.
5: We have to continue to be welcoming to all the innovation, technology, and business that is interested in coming to Texas.
4: Former state rep J.C. Jatan now helps companies expand here. He says the data center developers are already addressing concerns about water and power use, and the more that come here, the more money flows into the state through taxes, he explains. In San Antonio, Michael Board, TSN News.
0: There's a company called Saronic Technologies. They say it's bringing thousands of new jobs to South Texas with plans to build what could become the nation's largest shipyard in the city of Brownsville.
6: Governor Greg Abbott announced Austin-based Saronic Technologies will build what it's calling Port Alpha at the Port of Brownsville to manufacture autonomous vessels or boats for defense and commercial use. The $3.2 billion project is expected to create 10,000 jobs in the Rio Grande Valley and generate about $750 million in annual payroll. Local Cameron County leaders say the shipyard will strengthen the RGV's economy, create new opportunities for working families, and support small businesses. Company leaders say they'll also work with schools and colleges in the region to develop workforce training and apprenticeship programs as the shipyard expands. Emily Capadillo, TSN News.
0: And finally, Dallas City Hall is holding a special meeting next week. Could shape the look of a new Texas stock exchange. The special signed district advisory committee is expected to approve more than 2,400 square feet of outdoor signage, including a ticker. This is TSN News.

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8: KSST has been reporting the news for Sulphur Springs and Hopkins County since 1947. We couldn't look to the future without remembering our past. These are the history and heritage files as compiled and presented by Bill Bradford prior to 2014.
9: These are the history and heritage files for the 17th day of July. Typical low over 71, high over 94. In 1998, it got up to 103, and it was going to get worse before it got better. Dawn today, 5:58 a.m., 5 minutes later than last week. It gets dark at 9 p.m. On this day in 1984, after 11 days of 100 degrees or better, the high only got to 97, and they thought there was a cool wave working. On this day in 1914, the city of Sulphur Springs got the bad news from the Attorney General that they could only issue $30,000 of their $50,000 worth of bonds to pay for paving the streets with brick because the city tax values didn't provide enough revenue to support the whole $50,000. Some folks thought it was a frivolous waste of taxpayer money anyhow. Oh, by the way, $50,000 in 1914 would be right at 800,000 of today's dollars. On this day in 1955, they turned on the new air conditioning system at Memorial Hospital, individual room window units. Until then, air conditioning was raising the window and bringing a blow fan from home. This was the old hospital. They plan to build a new library on that site now. On this day in 1964, Gail Blackburn was named state FFA sweetheart. We expect July to be one of the driest months of the year. Not in 1992, when the month of July ended with just under a foot of rain, and some places like Mahoney got half a foot just before dawn on the 17th.
10: We've got water over the road in front of our house. 4.5 inches at 7:30, and it's still coming down.
11: You can't come through that way in no car. My husband swears it's somebody in the car. He said they waved from the back of the car, rolled the glass down, and waved a hand out, and said he told me they was in trouble.
12: The local area residents are trying to get to them in a tractor.
13: Here, this vehicle here, water was all the way up to where the chrome is on the vehicle. Two subjects inside, people just don't realize how dangerous it does get.
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15: Well, sun's coming up over Hopkins County for another great day. Good morning, I'm John Mark Dempsey. Friday, July 17th now. Well, we've had some chance of rain in the weather forecast for almost a week. now, but today is the first day in quite some time that we have had no mention of rain. Then watch it cloud up and hit us with a thunderstorm late today. But partly sunny with a high near 92 is what it says. Heat index values as high as 100 degrees. Have a breeze out of the south up to about 10 miles per hour today. Tomorrow, sunny with a high of 94. And Sunday, sunny again, high of 94. So about the same Saturday and Sunday. And it continues on like that, gradually getting hotter every day, so that by Tuesday, then it's sunny and hot with a high near 99 degrees. And no mention of rain now in the forecast into the middle of next week. Well, make it a good one, and thanks for sitting in with us on KSST.
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16: Today's threats to the family farm are different than they were a few decades ago. Coming up, Commissioner Sid Miller says producers need to be ready for a changing world. This is TSN News.
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16: A new report finds many U.S. farms are unprepared for growing operational risks ranging from cyber attacks and supply chain disruptions to extreme weather and animal disease. Texas Ag Commissioner Sid Miller says planning ahead and improving resilience are critical.
13: It's not farming like your grandfather did anymore. We're fighting more than droughts and floods and supply chain disruptions. We actually have real cyber threats. We have labor shortages. We have market volatility, unlike we've ever had before. So agriculture faces more risk than ever before. So we need to make sure our producers have the tools and resources to stay one step ahead of all of these disasters. So I was looking, and a new study found that 65% of farmers are operating without a risk management plan. We got to work on that, whether it's protecting equipment, preparing for natural disasters, or securing farm technology. We as farmers have to be proactive, and it can mean the difference between staying in business and shutting the gate and leaving the farm. So while advancements in technology are helping agribusinesses, they're also creating some vulnerabilities. As operations become more connected and automated, protecting critical equipment and data from cyber attacks has become just as important as maintaining a tractor, repairing a fence, or changing the oil or greasing a piece of machinery. Don't get caught with your pants down. We can't control weather or world events, but we can encourage better planning. We can have stronger biosecurity, smarter risk management, so producers are ready when these challenges come our way.
16: And thanks for joining us for Shoot the Bull. I'm Chelsea Wade, TSN News.
0: Now this,

0: American Cattle News. How do we add more independent processing to the industry? More after this.
1: At the American Veterinary Medical Association annual convention in Denver, we caught up with Dr. Kerry Ryan, pet cloning and genetic preservation expert with Viagen in Cedar Park, Texas.
2: We've been working with dogs and cats for 3 years. We're the only company in the United States that clones dogs and the only company in the world that clones cats. And we've also been cloning horses and livestock for about 15 years. So I think this will be here to stay. And I think as we get better and better at it, the costs will come down and people will be more and more interested in it.
1: There's more information at avma.org.
0: Elliot Dennis is a livestock economist, University of Nebraska at Lincoln, on small processors.
3: The big announcement this past week was on June 30th, Secretary Rollins announced what they were calling the SPUR program, which was strengthening processing for U.S. ranchers. And it's really just to provide temporary support for eligible beef processors. And really, it's when you think about it, it's really about thinking of these small to medium size meat processors, and really they're thinking about kind of strengthening the supply chain. So they really committed a pretty sizable amount. They're saying they're going to provide up to $500 million in payments to eligible entities. And really what they're looking at is first market stabilization. So as we talked about earlier, you know, packers are losing anywhere between that, you know, $200 to $250 a head that every time they're processing. Some of the worry we had a couple weeks ago, a JBS plant shut down in Pennsylvania. And so, you know, if they continue to lose value, they can only do that for so long. And so how do we continue to kind of support this industry and provide, you know, a market where, you know, ranchers and feedlots can actually deliver their product to? And so a lot of that has to do with that. And then it's really just kind of beefing up this product, the USA label program that USDS really started to promote kind of earlier. So that, in addition to other grants where you can actually build out and apply for grant opportunities, are all things if you're working with smaller medium processors to let them be aware of.
0: University of Nebraska at Lincoln livestock economist Elliot Dennis. American Cattle News.

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1: Well, thanks for starting your day with KSST this morning. I'm John Mark Dempsey. Friday, July 17th, it says on the calendar. And let's see what's doing today. It's National Peach Day. Since peaches begin peaking in July, this celebration comes just in time. Plus, it also lands right in the middle of National Ice Cream Month. So, National Peach Day. Today's factoid. Shirley Temple reportedly didn't love her famous curls. She preferred the cropped hairstyle of her hero, Amelia Earhart. Birthdays. Born July 17, 1889, the author of the Perry Mason novels, Eric Stanley Gardner.
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1: Born this day in 1912, broadcaster Art Linkletter, host of House Party and Kids Say the Darndest Things. This day in history, July 17, 1918, during the Russian Revolution, former Russian Tsar Nicholas II and his family, including young daughter Anastasia, were executed by the Bolsheviks. This day in 1945, Soviet Premier Joseph Stalin, British Prime Minister Winston Churchill, and President Harry S. Truman met at the Potsdam Conference in Germany, the last Allied summit conference of World War II.
5: Here is the place where Stalin, Truman, and Churchill will decide the future of Europe. The thoughts and prayers of the whole world are with these three men. May they be guided by their own greatness in the decisions they will make.
1: And our thought for the day is from Art Linkletter, whose birthday was July 17th. He said, "Do a little more than you're paid to. Give a little more than you have to. Try a little harder than you want to. And give a lot of thanks to God for health, family, and friends." Well, be kind to yourself today. This is KSST. Good morning.
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These are some of the worst liners we've ever gotten. We'll call him back and see if we can get our money back.

0: 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High pressure will be hanging around all weekend. It looks pretty hot and humid. We're going up to 90 today. Mix of sun and clouds. Our heat index about 100. Mid-70s and cloudy for the overnight hours. We get mid-90s for the high on Saturday and Sunday. Pretty high humidity, but it'll stay sunny. I'm meteorologist Steve Hamilton on KSST and KRVA FM.
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8: Another scam investigation culminated in the arrest of a McKinney man named Hung Chi Chin. Some scammers had targeted an elderly individual in Sulphur Springs, claiming to represent the Federal Trade Commission. The scammers allegedly convinced the victim that her bank account was used to purchase illegal material and instructed her to withdraw a large amount of cash from her account, and then an agent would come by her home and collect the money to resolve the issue. Undercover officers were waiting inside the victim's house when the courier, Hung Chi Chin, showed up to collect $44,000 in cash. But instead of picking up a large amount of cash, he was picked up and taken to the Hopkins County Jail. And now the 40-year-old man will enjoy some free room and board, awaiting a court date on his theft of property charge, as his bond was set for $250,000. The Sulphur Springs Police Department encouraging all residents to be aware of these scams and remind your friends and neighbors, especially the elderly, to be on alert about any suspicious activity. The long arm of the law, all the way from Indiana, reached down to Sulphur Springs for another scam arrest. This one perpetrated through the internet by email. 37-year-old Chaz Chenault of Sulphur Springs, accused of at least four felonies, including theft, fraud, forgery, and identity deception. According to court documents recently filed in Hendricks County, Indiana, a person in that area received some emails that appeared to come from the town of Danville, Indiana. The email stated that that person reportedly owed fees in connection with a local zoning matter. Believing the emails were legitimate, the victim sent thousands of dollars to an account that officials later found was controlled by Chenault. An investigation ensued. Search warrants were served for financial records, emails, and internet activity. Ultimately, investigators determined the fraudulent emails were used to impersonate town officials and convince victims to send money for fees that were not actually owed. Chenault got picked up in Hopkins County, awaiting his transfer up to Hendricks County, Indiana, where his bond will be set on the felony charges.
9: Email from school about the incident today.
10: Scary.
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1: In obituary news, visitation for Stanley Robert Stan Kent, age 77, of Brashear, will be held from 5 to 7 p.m. Friday, July 17th at Murray Owosky. Mr. Kent passed away peacefully on July 7th. He was born April 14th, 49, in St. Louis, Missouri, to Blanche Motley Chaplin and Chester Harry Chaplin. His father passed away from polio when Stan was an infant. In 51, his mother married Roy Wing Kent in Mexico, Missouri, who lovingly adopted Stan and his older brother Ronald and welcomed them into the Kent family. Stan grew up in Mexico, Missouri, where he graduated from Mexico High School in 67. During his school years, he proudly served as a trainer for the Mexico High School football, continuing a meaningful family connection to the school. Stan earned a Bachelor's of Science in Accounting from Kansas State University in 72. Driven by a lifelong passion for design, he later returned to Kansas State University to earn his Bachelor's in Architecture in 89. He went on to enjoy a distinguished career as an architect and profession he practiced with dedication and pride for more than 30 years, retiring in 2015. Stan married the love of his life, Nancy Harvo, on May 2, 87. Together they built a life filled with love, adventure, horses, and lots of dogs. They lived for many years in Rose Hill, Kansas, before retiring to Brashear, Texas. Nancy preceded Stan in death March 15, 2026. He was an active member of several Rotary clubs, including Sulphur Springs Rotary Club. He was always ready with a joke or a clever one-liner, believing there was no better gift than making someone laugh. Survived by his brother, Ron Kent of Mexico, Missouri, sister Elizabeth Liz Kent Carnahan, and husband Gary Carnahan of Newman, Georgia, and many, many nephews and nieces. In lieu of flowers, memorials should be made to the Hearts of Life Animal Rescue in Stan's memory. Funeral service for Tommy Raines, age 92, of Sulphur Springs, will be held at 3 p.m. Saturday, July 18th at Murray Owosky. A private family interment will follow. Visitation will be held 1 hour prior to the service. Mrs. Raines passed away at Christus Mother Francis Sulphur Springs on Wednesday, July 15th. Funeral service for Roland Keith Spivey, age 60, will be held at 12 p.m. Saturday, July 18th at Leek Street Church of Christ. Visitation will be held 1 hour prior to the service at 11 a.m. and interment will follow at Pleasant Hill Cemetery. Mr. Spivey passed away Wednesday, July 8th in Sulphur Springs.
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3: Today's threats to the family farm are different than they were a few decades ago. Coming up, Commissioner Sid Miller says producers need to be ready for a changing world. This is TSN News.
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3: A new report finds many U.S. farms are unprepared for growing operational risks ranging from cyber attacks and supply chain disruptions to extreme weather and animal disease. Texas Ag Commissioner Sid Miller says planning ahead and improving resilience are critical.
5: It's not farming like your grandfather did anymore. We're fighting more than droughts and floods and supply chain disruptions. We actually have real cyber threats. We have labor shortages. We have market volatility unlike we've ever had before. So agriculture faces more risk than ever before. So we need to make sure our producers have the tools and resources to stay one step ahead of all of these disasters. So I was looking, and a new study found that 65% of farmers are operating without a risk management plan. We got to work on that, whether it's protecting equipment, preparing for natural disasters, or securing farm technology. We as farmers have to be proactive, and it can mean the difference between staying in business and shutting the gate and leaving the farm. So while advancements in technology are helping agribusinesses, they're also creating some vulnerabilities. As operations become more connected and automated, protecting critical equipment and data from cyber attacks has become just as important as maintaining a tractor, repairing a fence, or changing the oil or greasing a piece of machinery. Don't get caught with your pants down. We can't control weather or world events, but we can encourage better planning. We can have stronger biosecurity, smarter risk management, so producers are ready when these challenges come our way.
3: And thanks for joining us for Shoot the Bull. I'm Chelsea Wade, TSN News.
2: Now this,

0: CSN News. I'm Steve Randall. Good morning. Our top story, the death toll this week from Texas flooding stands at 2. But officials say it could have been a lot worse if it weren't for river sirens. Eric Lycom explains.
1: That's one of 6 newly installed River Sentry flood sirens that went off during this recent flooding. Last year, Governor Abbott signed a law requiring sirens in 30 flood-prone places with a $50 million grant. As for how they performed this time...
2: For all practical purposes, the functionality of the sirens worked just fine.
1: Cell phone alerts also went off, but reception in the Hill Country can be spotty. 3 River Sentry siren towers were destroyed in the floods and will be replaced. Eric Lycom, TSN News.
0: As parts of the Hill Country do deal with the devastating floodwaters of the past couple of days, several North Texas groups are sending help.
3: As we told you earlier this week, a swift water rescue team out of Denton has been deployed to the Hill Country and now Fort Worth, sending 21 first responders. The organization Texans on Missions also headed to the Hill Country.
4: We are prepared with different specialties, so we have feeding teams that can help assist if there's mass feeding needs or local feedings. We have our mud out teams and flood recovery teams that can clean out houses. We have chainsaw teams available that if there's trees down or debris, we can possibly help with that.
3: 130 members of Texas Task Force 1 and 2 are being dispersed. They have more than 30 rescue boats with them. Russell Scott, TSN News.
0: In other news, an independent investigation will look into last week's deadly ICE shooting in Houston.
5: Governor Abbott has ordered the Texas Rangers to do a deep dive on what happened.
6: They work independently. They're well known, not just in the state of Texas, but elsewhere, for their independence in conducting investigations.
5: He says there's an expectation that the nation's immigration laws will be enforced, but he says it can be done without gunfire, pointing to the state's own border security operations. An ICE agent shot Lorenzo Salgado Arujo as he drove his construction crew to a job site. There was no body cameras, and DHS has not released any images or footage. In San Antonio, Michael Board, TSN News.
0: The media giant Paramount is threatening to leave California over the state's challenge to their billion-dollar merger with Warner Brothers. And some are struggling that they could, or should I say, some are suggesting that they should come to Texas.
7: A lot of companies are either moving their headquarters or their domicile, that is, where they're incorporated, from other states to Texas.
0: Economist Dr. Ray Perryman says legislature has made changes to make the state more business-friendly. Corporations can now have their internal disputes resolved by the newly established Texas Business Court. And as a result, in the past few years, Chevron, Oracle, and Tesla have all packed up and headed for Texas. This is TSN News.
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1: 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It will give you a warm, fuzzy feeling to know that you have made their day and have let them remain independent and in their homes for a little longer. If you would like to volunteer for a meal a day, please contact Karen Weatherman at 903-885-1661 or 903-243-3255.

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2: Well, time to jump in the shower, brush your teeth, comb your hair, make yourself beautiful for another fine day. On this Friday, July 17th, this is KSST and I'm John Mark Dempsey. Good morning. First day in a while that we have not at least had some mention of rain in the weather forecast. Partly sunny, high of 92, heat index values as high as 100, and a very light breeze from the south at about 10 miles per hour today. No further mention of rain in the forecast into the middle of next week. So we have James Terry with your Sulphur Springs and Hopkins County birthdays coming up here in a minute or two. But first of all, some other birthdays to tell you about. Born July 17th, 1899, the great James Jimmy Cagney. He was honored by the American Film Institute in 1974 and said,
3: "Just in passing, I never said, you dirty rat." What I actually did say was, "Judy, Judy, Judy."
2: Born this day in 1917, comedian Phyllis Diller. This day in history.
4: For nearly 40 years, the father of air conditioning, Dr. Willis H. Carrier, with his associates, has been making weather to suit every conceivable requirement. Enclosures everywhere are today benefiting by weather made to order by Carrier.
2: July 17th, 1902, mechanical engineer Willis Carrier completed drawings for what would become the first modern air conditioner. There should be a statue of him in every town in Texas.
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2: At this day in 1955, Disneyland opened in Anaheim, California. Well, you take it easy today and stay with us here on KSS.

0: Well, it's time for birthdays again. James, good morning.
1: Good morning, Chad. It's time to check on our birthday list and see who's celebrating today. Today, on the 17th day of July, we have these people having birthdays. Happy birthday, Pastor Fred Lewis, who is retired from First Baptist Church but still very active in the church. Nathan Seals has a birthday today, so does James Flanagan, Tony Stewart, Justin Davidson. Happy 24th birthday to Nikki Threet. Duane Lewis has a birthday today, so does Cody Payne. Happy 30th birthday to Harley Wilburn. Melody Dawn Jordan celebrates a birthday today, so does Charlotte Crump. Tiffany Aaron. Jamie Humphrey from Como Picton Elementary School has a birthday. So does Chris Clement. Lane McClung. Malcolm Yarbrough. Sailor Knuckles. Duker Husky. Happy 90th birthday to Miss Jeannie Darty. Jake Dolan has a birthday today. Happy 24th birthday to Alex Vestal. Happy birthday, Danny Sickles, Steve Bailey, Courtney Page Maston, Laura Marie Shaw, Michael Corey Bohannon, Pat Ferguson, and David Maker. Happy birthday to all of you folks who have your birthdays today on July 17th.
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9: Thanks for starting your day with KSST this morning. I'm John Mark Dempsey. Friday, July 17th, it says on the calendar. And let's see what's doing today. Some other birthdays and milestones to tell you about. Born July 17th, 1889, the author of the Perry Mason novels, Eric Stanley Gardner.
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11: And your mother?
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9: Born this day in 1912, broadcaster Art Linkletter, host of House Party and Kids Say the Darndest Thing. Born this day in 1935, actor Donald Sutherland. 79 years old today, Queen Camilla of Great Britain. This day in history, July 17, 1918, during the Russian Revolution, former Russian Tsar Nicholas II and his family, including young daughter Anastasia, were executed by the Bolsheviks. This day in 1945, Soviet Premier Joseph Stalin, British Prime Minister Winston Churchill, and President Harry S. Truman met at the Potsdam Conference in Germany, the last Allied summit conference of World War II.
13: Here is the place where Stalin, Truman, and Churchill will decide the future of Europe. The thoughts and prayers of the whole world are with these three men. May they be guided by their own greatness in the decisions they will make.
9: This day in 1996, TWA Flight 800 exploded and crashed into the Atlantic Ocean off the coast of Long Island, New York, killing all 230 people on board. An electrical short caused the explosion. Gradually becoming sunny today, a high near 91, heat index values as high as 100, and winds from the south and southwest up to about 10 miles per hour. About the same over the weekend. Well, be kind to yourself today. This is KSST. Good

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1: Here's your KSST KRVA FM weather. High pressure will be hanging around all weekend. It looks pretty hot and humid. We're going up to 90 today. Mix of sun and clouds. Our heat index about 100. Mid-70s and cloudy for the overnight hours. We get mid-90s for the high on Saturday and Sunday. Pretty high humidity, but it'll stay sunny. I'm meteorologist Steve Hamilton on KSST and KRVA FM.
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0: Good morning. This is Morning News Break from the Texas State Network. I'm Steve Randall with team coverage on our top story out of South Texas. The death toll due to heavy rains and flooding in South Texas has now risen to 2. TSN's Chris Fox with more.
1: The first was a man who was killed when the RV he was in was swept away near Comfort, Texas. That's where the Guadalupe rose to over 36 feet. The second was a woman driving in Uvalde.
2: Everybody in Texas can save their own life by refraining from driving into high waters.
1: Governor Abbott says over 2,300 first responders have been deployed, as well as 1,400 vehicles, including 85 boats and 21 aircraft. So far, they've made more than 230 rescues.
2: Life-threatening catastrophic flooding remains our main risk tonight and overnight through the early morning hours. There will be an ongoing risk of some tornadoes.
1: The areas listed as most at risk are Uvalde and Johnson City. In Austin, Chris Fox, TSN News.
0: TSN Chief Meteorologist Dan Brunoff says National Weather Service has issued a flash flood emergency for areas along the Guadalupe.
3: The river gauge at center point has risen 32 feet again in 4 hours and is expected to reach a crest similar to the July 4th, 2025 catastrophic river flood. Flash flooding is already occurring.
0: He says that will also affect towns downstream. National Weather Service issued several tornado warnings yesterday, closer to the Rio Grande, as these storms have continued. 129 people were killed in Kerr County during last year's flooding. Kerrville's Mayor Joe Herring Jr. says he's grateful for the teams who are protecting lives by rescuing people and helping with evacuations.
4: Having to be in front of you again so soon after last year's flood is hard. We were blessed in Kerr County with warnings, and I'm thankful that those warnings saved lives.
0: And as the Hill Country's dealing with all of this, North Texas is sending groups for help.
5: As we told you earlier this week, a swift water rescue team out of Denton has been deployed to the Hill Country, and now Fort Worth sending 21 first responders. The organization Texans on Missions also headed to the Hill Country.
6: We are prepared with different specialties, so we have feeding teams that can help assist if there's mass feeding needs or local feedings. We have our mud out teams and flood recovery teams that can clean out houses. We have chainsaw teams available that if there's trees down or debris, we can possibly help with that.
5: 130 members of Texas Task Force 1 and 2 are being dispersed. They have more than 30 rescue boats with them. Russell Scott, TSN News.
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0: Welcome back to Morning News Break. A dentist in Fort Worth is facing criminal charges after one of her patients died.
5: The four-year-old girl was a patient of Dr. Chriselle Hemphill at a clinic on Sycamore School Road. She was taken to the office this spring for a procedure which involved sedation. But the girl did not wake up after the procedure. Paramedics took her to the hospital where she was pronounced dead. The Tarrant County Medical Examiner's Office ruled the cause of death was a toxic level of meperidine. That's a sedative, also known by the brand name Demerol. Dr. Hemphill has been arrested on a charge of injury to a child. Stephen Pickering, TSN News.
0: Governor Abbott is ordering an independent investigation into last week's deadly ice shooting in Houston.
11: The Texas Rangers are now going to be involved in an investigation of this matter.
0: He says there's an exception that the nation's immigration laws will be enforced, but he says it can be done without gunfire, pointing to the state's own border security operations. An ICE agent shot Lorenzo Salgado Arujo as he drove his construction crew to a job site. There were no body cameras used, and DHS has not released any images or footage. A first-person view of last week's ICE shooting in Houston will likely never be seen. The agents involved were not wearing body cameras, despite promises from the administration.
10: Former Secretary of Homeland did say that everybody was going to do that, and they still haven't done it.
0: Texas Congressman Henry Cuellar says this should change immediately. He says the agency has plenty of cash, pointing to recently appropriations bills. White House spokeswoman says that over half of the ICE field offices now have body cams, and the rest are expected to have them within 60 days. In other news, Governor Abbott's teaming up with Austin-based Sea Drone Shipbuilder for the U.S. Navy, or for what he's calling a major economic development announcement. Company is Saronic Technologies. Its 24-foot Corsair was recently used by the Navy to rescue the crew of a downed Apache team in the Strait of Hormuz. Saronic CEO Dino Mavrakos says that they're now thinking bigger.
11: We're building 150-foot autonomous ships that can be used for those same defense purposes, but more importantly, can be built in really large quantities very, very quickly.
0: And it's believed they're considering the port of Brownsville. State and local officials are rumored to have offered an incentive package of $450 million. Texas's push for data centers development's getting some help.
12: New York is now the first state to impose a ban on AI data center development. Some say that opens a door for Texas to step in and snatch up those projects.
13: We have to continue to be welcoming to all the innovation, technology, and business that is interested in coming to Texas.
12: Former state rep J.C. Jatan now helps companies expand here. He says the data center developers are already addressing concerns about water and power use, and the more that come here, the more money flows into the state through taxes, he explains. In San Antonio, Michael Board, TSN News.
0: In similar news, the media giant Paramount's threatening to leave California over the state's challenging to their billion-dollar merger with Warner Brothers. Some are suggesting they should come to Texas.
14: A lot of companies are either moving their headquarters or their domicile, that is, where they're incorporated, from other states to Texas.
0: Economist Dr. Reed Perryman says the legislature has made changes to make the state more business-friendly. Corporations can

0: will strengthen the RGV's economy, create new opportunities for working families, and support small businesses. Company leaders say they'll also work with schools and colleges in the region to develop workforce training and apprenticeship programs as the shipyard expands. Emily Capadillo, TSN News.
1: And finally, Dallas City Hall is holding a special meeting next week that could shape the look of the new Texas Stock Exchange. The Special Sign District Advisory Committee is expected to approve more than 2,400 square feet of outdoor signage, including a prominent ticker that will wrap around the building along Woodall Rogers Freeway and Harwood. The panel is reporting to the Dallas Planning Commission. Coming up next, Mike Rogers.
2: A new scream-free summer camp for grown-ups. I'm Mike Rogers. The story's coming up on the other side of the news.
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7: Most of our camps and retreats are 4 full days, and participants show up, they turn in their cell phones and their devices.
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7: No iPods, no iPhones, no digital cameras. We give everyone a journal and say, if you want to take a picture of something, draw it.
6: 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You write them a letter.
8: Hello, mother. Hello, father. Here I am at Camp Granada.
6: They don't even allow watches. The founder, Levi Felix, says you eat when you're hungry, you go to sleep when you're tired, and that's something most people aren't used to.
7: Most of the people who come on our retreats are the people who are always connected.
6: Although when you think about it, this is how it used to be for everyone.
7: It's just like camp when you were a kid.
6: Which means a lot of activities that do not involve chargers and cables and USB ports.
7: In the morning, yoga and meditation, swimming in the river. Knitting and crocheting, we have truffle making, we've got bread baking, we have pickling.
6: Yes, he said pickling.
7: It really frees up participants to know that they can be off the grid, maybe for the first time ever.
6: You ever catch anybody trying to cheat?
7: No, we've never caught anyone cheating. I think that's because we, A, take everyone's devices when they show up, and B, we're always in a location where there's no service or no Wi-Fi, or you can't get any signal.
6: And when it's all over, it's time to reconnect with the rest of the world. Although, you'd be surprised how many campers aren't too thrilled about that.
7: People get their phones back, and they realize that, I don't need to have it on me all the time. I don't need to use it incessantly.
6: And I'm Mike Rogers with the other side of the news on TSN.
8: Modafada, kindly disregard this letter.
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9: The Dallas Stars' full schedule for this upcoming season was released yesterday. The Stars will open up their season on October 2nd at home against the St. Louis Blues. The Stars have a great history in regular season opening games, with a record of 20 wins, 5 losses, and 3 overtime losses since moving to Dallas. Puck drop for October 2nd is set for 8, and coverage will be provided by Victory Plus. The Houston Astros return to action tonight to begin a home series against the Baltimore Orioles. Prior to the All-Star break, the Astros lost their last game and series to the Texas Rangers, courtesy of a walk-off single from Brandon Nimmo. The expected starting pitcher for tonight is Peter Lambert, who sports a record of 8 wins, 5 losses, and an ERA of 3.14. First pitch for tonight is set for 7:10, and coverage will be provided by the

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3: Another scam investigation culminated in the arrest of a McKinney man named Hung Chi Chin. Some scammers had targeted an elderly individual in Sulphur Springs, claiming to represent the Federal Trade Commission. The scammers allegedly convinced the victim that her bank account was used to purchase illegal material and instructed her to withdraw a large amount of cash from her account, and that an agent would come by her home and collect the money to resolve the issue. Undercover officers were waiting inside the victim's house when the courier, Hung Chi Chin, showed up to collect $44,000 in cash. But instead of picking up a large amount of cash, he was picked up and taken to the Hopkins County Jail. And now the 40-year-old man will enjoy some free room and board, awaiting a court date on his theft of property charge, as his bond was set for $250,000. The Sulphur Springs Police Department encouraging all residents to be aware of these scams and remind your friends and neighbors, especially the elderly, to be on alert about any suspicious activity. The long arm of the law, all the way from Indiana, reached down to Sulphur Springs for another scam arrest, this one perpetrated through the internet by email. 37-year-old Chaz Chenault of Sulphur Springs, accused of at least four felonies, including theft, fraud, forgery, and identity deception. According to court documents recently filed in Hendricks County, Indiana, a person in that area received some emails that appeared to come from the town of Danville, Indiana. The email stated that that person reportedly owed fees in connection with a local zoning matter. Believing the emails were legitimate, the victim sent thousands of dollars to an account that officials later found was controlled by Chenault. An investigation ensued. Search warrants were served for financial records, emails, and internet activity. Ultimately, investigators determined the fraudulent emails were used to impersonate town officials and convince victims to send money for fees that were not actually owed. Chenault got picked up in Hopkins County, awaiting his transfer up to Hendricks County, Indiana, where his bond will be set on the felony charges.
2: 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In obituary news, visitation for Stanley Robert Stan Kent, age 77, of Brashear, will be held from 5 to 7 p.m. Friday, July 17th at Murray Owosky. Mr. Kent passed away peacefully on July 7th. He was born April 14th, 49, in St. Louis, Missouri, to Blanche Motley Chaplin and Chester Harry Chaplin. His father passed away from polio when Stan was an infant. In 51, his mother married Roy Wing Kent in Mexico, Missouri, who lovingly adopted Stan and his older brother Ronald and welcomed them into the Kent family. Stan grew up in Mexico, Missouri, where he graduated from Mexico High School in 67. During his school years, he proudly served as a trainer for the Mexico High School football, continuing a meaningful family connection to the school. Stan earned a Bachelor's of Science in Accounting from Kansas State University in 72. Driven by a lifelong passion for design, he later returned to Kansas State University to earn his Bachelor's in Architecture in 89. He went on to enjoy a distinguished career as an architect and profession he practiced with dedication and pride for more than 30 years, retiring in 2015. Stan married the love of his life, Nancy Harvo, on May 2nd, 87. Together, they built a life filled with love, adventure, horses, and lots of dogs. They lived for many years in Rose Hill, Kansas, before retiring to Brashear, Texas. Nancy preceded Stan in death March 15, 2026. He was an active member of several Rotary clubs, including Sulphur Springs Rotary Club. He was always ready with a joke or a clever one-liner, believing there was no better gift than making someone laugh. Survived by his brother, Ron Kent of Mexico, Missouri, sister, Elizabeth Liz Kent Carnahan, and husband, Gary Carnahan of Newman, Georgia, and many, many nephews and nieces. In lieu of flowers, memorials should be made to the Hearts of Life Animal Rescue in Stan's memory. Funeral service for Tommy Raines, age 92, of Sulphur Springs, will be held at 3 p.m. Saturday, July 18th at Murray Owosky. A private family interment will follow. Visitation will be held 1 hour prior to the service. Mrs. Raines passed away at Christus Mother Frances Sulphur Springs on Wednesday, July 15th. Funeral service for Roland Keith Spivey, age 60, will be held at 12 p.m. Saturday, July 18th at Leek Street Church of Christ. Visitation will be held 1 hour prior to the service at 11 a.m., and interment will follow at Pleasant Hill Cemetery. Mr. Spivey passed away Wednesday, July 8th in Sulphur Springs.
4: Taking a look at your community calendar.
2: 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The annual garage sale at Heritage Park here in Sulphur Springs is happening July 17th, starting at 8 a.m. and finishing July 18th. Goodness me, at 5 p.m. You know where Heritage Park is. 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For more information, give them a call at 903-885-2387. Or visit their website, hopkinsmuseum.org. Coming up, look out, it's the Shrek musical. That's right. It's happening July 31st and going all the way through August 2nd. $12 advance door purchase. It's being put on by that Shining Star Texas. You can find out more at shiningstartx.com. It's all happening at the Sulphur Springs ISD Auditorium. That's on 1200 Houston Street. 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
5: Well, the sun's coming up over Hopkins County for another great day. Good morning, I'm John Mark Dempsey. Friday, July 17th now. Well, we've had some chance of rain in the weather forecast for almost a week now, but today is the first day in quite some time that we have had no mention of rain. Then watch it cloud up and hit us with a thunderstorm late today. But partly sunny with a high near 92. Is what it says. Heat index values as high as 100 degrees. Have a breeze out of the south up to about 10 miles per hour today. Tomorrow, sunny with a high of 94. And Sunday, sunny again, high of 94. So about the same Saturday and Sunday. And it continues on like that, gradually getting hotter every day, so that by Tuesday, then it's sunny and hot with a high near 99 degrees. And no mention of rain now in the forecast into the middle of next week. Coming up right after 8 o'clock, it's Bill Bradford with the History and Heritage Files. And this morning at about 8:30, Tumbleweed Smith and the Sound of Texas. Well, make it a good one, and thanks for sitting in with us on KSST.

0: KSST has been reporting the news for Sulphur Springs and Hopkins County since 1947. We couldn't look to the future without remembering our past. These are the History and Heritage Files as compiled and presented by Bill Bradford prior to 2014.
1: These are the History and Heritage Files for the 17th day of July. Typical low over 71, high over 94. In 1998, it got to 103, and it was going to get worse before it got better. Dawn today, 5:58 a.m., 5 minutes later than last week. It gets dark at 9 p.m. On this day in 1984, after 11 days of 100 degrees or better, the high only got to 97, and they thought there was a cool wave working. On this day in 1914, the city of Sulphur Springs got the bad news from the Attorney General that they could only issue $30,000 of their $50,000 worth of bonds to pay for paving the streets with brick because the city tax values didn't provide enough revenue to support the whole $50,000. Some folks thought it was a frivolous waste of taxpayer money anyhow. Oh, by the way, $50,000 in 1914 would be right at $800,000 of today's dollars. On this day in 1955, they turned on the new air conditioning system at Memorial Hospital, individual room window units. Until then, air conditioning was raising the window and bringing a blow fan from home. This was the old hospital. They plan to build a new library on that site now. On this day in 1964, Gail Blackburn was named state FFA sweetheart. We expect July to be one of the driest months of the year. Not in 1992, when the month of July ended with just under a foot of rain, and some places like Mahoney got half a foot just before dawn on the 17th.
2: We've got water over the road in front of our house. 4.5 inches at 7:30, and it's still coming down.
3: You can't come through that way in no car. My husband swears it's somebody in the car. He said they waved from the back of the car, rolled the glass down, and waved a hand out, and said he told me they was in trouble.
4: The local area residents are trying to get to them in a tractor.
5: Here, this vehicle here, water was all the way up to where the chrome is on the vehicle. Two subjects inside. People just don't realize how dangerous it does get.
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0: Richland Springs is a town with less than 300 people between Brady and San Saba. The school, which has about 120 students, has an active alumni association that has had an annual banquet since 1926.
2: We hold our banquet on the Saturday night before Mother's Day in the gymnasium up here in Richland Springs.
3: Who is invited?
2: Any student that has ever attended, plus any employee, teacher.
0: 150 people usually attend, coming from as far away as Alaska and Europe. Different classes are recognized.
2: This year will be the classes that end in the number 6, 36, 46, 56.
0: Frank Pierce spent 12 years in the Richland Springs school system, then was a coach there.
2: Well, when I was a coach, you didn't pick a sport. You coached all sports. And I was the bus driver for going to the games.
0: The school mascot is a coyote. The school's slogan is, "Coyotes fight, never die." That slogan is on a commemorative coin for this year's annual banquet, honoring the centennial year of the Alumni Association.
2: There's only 200 of them that have been made, so they'll hopefully consider them a collector's item and hang on to them.
0: Frank left the little town, had a career in oil field sales, and then came back home.
2: You know, I think everybody has a bit of a homing instinct. When you're home, you just kind of know when you're home. You know, I went to Europe and South America, and I didn't see any place that was any better than right here in Richland Springs.
0: He is mayor of Richland Springs.
2: It's a pleasure to be able to be around people that want to do good and make things better. We really strive towards that. The Alumni Association is kind of the knot that holds a lot of this together.
0: Frank Pierce of Richland Springs. I'm Tumbleweed Smith with The Sound of Texas.

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1: Here's your KSST KRVA FM weather. High pressure will be hanging around all weekend. It looks pretty hot and humid. We're going up to 90 today. Mix of sun and clouds. Our heat index about 100. Mid-70s and cloudy for the overnight hours. We get mid-90s for the high on Saturday and Sunday. Pretty high humidity, but it'll stay sunny. I'm meteorologist Steve Hamilton on KSST and KRVA FM.
2: When it comes to sepsis, watch for T, temperature, I, infection, M, mental decline, E, feeling

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0: I'm Jet Nelson with your Texas Rangers report. The Rangers have some time off for the All-Star break, so let's take a look at the newest draft picks from over the weekend. Details are coming up next.
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0: The Texas Rangers made several draft picks over the weekend with a focus towards adding pitching to the farm system. Texas used the 16th overall pick on left-handed pitcher Gio Rojas from Stoneman Douglas High School in Florida, the same school as former Cub star Anthony Rizzo. Rojas, at 6'4", is known for his power on the mound with a 98-mile-per-hour fastball and a supporting cast in the slider or sweeper, and lastly the changeup. Command is no issue for Rojas, but how often he uses that changeup will determine how fast he reaches the major leagues. Later in the draft, the Rangers selected infielder Connor Comeau, pitcher Brody Bamilla from Massachusetts, and pitcher Hudson Calhoun from Ole Miss for the first four rounds. Texas ended up using 12 of their 20 picks on pitchers, 13 if you include the two-way player Michael Anderson Jr. from Penn State. With your Texas Rangers report,

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1: TSN News and Tristan Ryan's are top story. Texas Senate candidates Ken Paxton and James Tallarico will face off in a debate, Eric Likem reports.
2: With Republican Paxton and Democrat Tallarico virtually tied, Democrats say Texas is in play for the first time in a long time and think they have a legit shot at electing a blue statewide candidate for the first time in generations. Three Texas TV media groups have offered to host the debate, including Nexstar, Hearst, and Tegna. Paxton agreed to debate yesterday. He plans to paint Tallarico as a serial liar, while Tallarico suggests Paxton is beholden to billionaire mega donors. Eric Likem, TSN News.
1: This week's record rains hit the same areas that devastated in last year's flooding, but this time no summer camps were affected.
3: There was a camp on the Guadalupe that did evacuate, but all campers are safe, and everyone was certainly prepared this year.
1: Eddie Walker with the Christian Camp and Conference Association says there are some new sirens on the river. They did work as planned, but he says the bigger change this year is more communication. Flood gauges on the Guadalupe River show that at the peak it rose 32 feet in a four-hour span. And a Texas attorney says he's shocked following the arrest of a dentist and a child's death.
4: Dr. Trizel Hemphill is accused of giving Athena Rodriguez Araja a lethal amount of opioids for an April 1st procedure. James Moriarty of Houston has handled child dental office abuse cases for decades, says the level of drugs was appalling.
5: Children do not have the respiratory capacity that you and I have. They've got a much more limited than this four-year-old. The amount of drugs that this child was given was just grossly overdosed.
4: Testing from the medical examiner showed a lethal amount of the opioid Demerol in the 44-pound girl's bloodstream. She was also given the sedative chlorohydrate, a prescription antihistamine, and nitrous oxide. Barbara Schwartz, TSN News.
1: Remember the North Texas FedEx driver convicted of murder and sentenced to death earlier this year? Well, his attorneys are asking for a new trial. Tanner Horner's attorneys claim the sentencing phase of his trial was not fair because of all the publicity surrounding the case and that some defense witnesses declined to testify because they'd been harassed. Time now for a TSN business update brought to you by ASCO Equipment. Wall Street is on track to close the week with losses as the sell-off for chip makers and other AI-related shares again dragged markets lower. Futures for the S&P 500 declined 0.8%. Futures for the Dow Jones Industrial Average were 0.5% lower. NASDAQ futures tumbled 1.6%. Most computer chip makers, including Micron, NVIDIA, Broadcom, and Qualcomm, were down between 2 to 3% in pre-market trading. Intel slid 3.4%. Netflix slumped more than 11% overnight. This is TSN News. Stick around for headlines next.
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1: President Trump used a primetime address to question the legitimacy of U.S. elections and push for more restrictive voting laws. The Republican president yesterday revisited debunked theories about his 2020 loss to Democrat Joe Biden, despite ongoing voter concerns about other pressing issues. The United States has expanded its airstrike campaign against Iran by hitting more bridges and collapsing a tower at a key Iranian port. The latest strike earlier today is part of the U.S. President Donald Trump's threats to start striking infrastructure to pressure Tehran to ease its chokehold on the Strait of Hormuz. Russian attacks overnight on Ukraine killed at least 4 civilians and wounded 20. President Vladimir Zelensky said the attacks came as Zelensky deals with a political crisis after firing his popular defense minister. I'm Tristan Ryans. I want to thank you so much for listening to TSN News.
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10: Here's your KSST KRVA FM weather. High pressure will be hanging around all weekend. It looks pretty hot and humid. We're going up to 90 today. Mix of sun and clouds. Our heat index about 100. Mid-70s and cloudy for the overnight hours. We get mid-90s for the high on Saturday and Sunday. Pretty high humidity, but it'll stay sunny. I'm meteorologist Steve Hamilton on KSST and KRVA FM.
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11: 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It's caused by a lack of calcium in the soil. Now, don't reach for the fertilizer, as most soils have plenty of calcium. 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Root damage or moisture imbalances are usually the problem. They prevent the plants from absorbing the calcium from the soil. The first flush of tomatoes is usually all that is affected. The plants seem to adjust and correct the problem. Prevent the problem by keeping the soil evenly moist throughout the summer. 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The good news, it's safe to eat the firm red portion of the tomato. 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
2: 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The Hopkins County Community Chest in Sulphur Springs serves as a vital lifeline for local families facing hardship and food insecurity. 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They distribute hundreds of thousands of pounds of fresh, nutritious food each year. 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
3: Cattle trading mixed. Corn and cotton lower. I'm Kerry Martin with a market update on the Texas Farm Bureau Radio Network. Cattle futures trading mixed with August live cattle down 15 cents, 226.92. The October down 2, 223.25. Feeder cattle starting the day mixed with August up 85 cents, 347.45. September feeders up 22, 340.57. Corn slightly lower, September down a penny, 440 and a half. December corn down 3/4, 463 and a quarter. September Kansas City wheat up 6 1/4, 722 3/4. Cotton starting the day lower, with December new crop cotton down 66 points, 78.64 cents. August West Texas crude oil up 246, 81.41 a barrel. I'm Kerry Martin on the Texas Farm Bureau Radio Network.
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2: A slight increase forecast for a nation's cotton production had an impact on both U.S. and world supply and demand estimates this month.
3: World Agricultural Outlook Board Chair Mark Jankowski.
4: That production increase goes straight into ending stocks. We didn't make any changes to exports or any other part of the use categories of the balance sheet. So ending stocks are raised 400,000 bales. Year over year, they'd still be down by 100,000 bales. So we're looking at ending stocks in the U.S. of 4.1 million bales compared to 4.2 million bales for the old crop. Our new crop season average cotton price we have at 73 cents per pound. If that's realized, that would be up 10.5 cents per pound from last year's season average price.
3: The U.S. is one of several cotton-producing nations contributing to a forecasted 1.2 million bale month-over-month production increase. I'm Rod Bain reporting for the U.S. Department of Agriculture in Washington, D.C.
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1: 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I'm sorry. I can't work with these liners. Can you get Matt in here to check on these? 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
1: TSN News. Good morning. I'm Steve Randall. Our top story, the death toll due to heavy rains and flooding in South Texas has now risen to two. TSN's Chris Fox with more.
2: The first was a man who was killed when the RV he was in was swept away near Comfort, Texas. That's where the Guadalupe rose to over 36 feet. The second was a woman driving in Uvalde.
3: Everybody in Texas can save their own life by refraining from driving into high waters.
2: Governor Abbott says over 2,300 first responders have been deployed, as well as 1,400 vehicles, including 85 boats and 21 aircraft. So far, they've made more than 230 rescues.
3: Life-threatening catastrophic flooding remains our main risk tonight and overnight through the early morning hours. There will be an ongoing risk of some tornadoes.
2: The areas listed as most at risk are Uvalde and Johnson City. In Austin, Chris Fox, TSN News.
1: 129 people were killed in Kerr County during last year's flooding. Kerrville's Mayor Joe Herring Jr. says he's grateful to the teams who are protecting lives by rescuing people and helping with evacuations.
4: Having to be in front of you again so soon after last year's flood is hard. We were blessed in Kerr County with warnings, and I'm thankful that those warnings saved lives.
1: In other news, future wars might be fought by robots instead of soldiers, sailors, and military pilots. ABC's Jim Ryan says the Pentagon is highlighting two recent incidences of drones doing jobs that were previously done by only people.
5: When two Apache helicopter pilots were forced to ditch in the Gulf of Oman, they were picked up by an unmanned boat. It was three drone boats that were sent to blow up an Iranian ship and submarine maintenance base last week. The startup behind the drones, Saronic Technologies, is breaking ground on an 850-acre shipyard on the Texas Gulf Coast and plans to start building vessels there by 2028.
1: Meanwhile, OpenTable has released its top 100 hotel restaurants in the U.S. Four DFW spots made the list, including two in Dallas.
6: The online reservation service has included 97 West Kitchen and Bar at Hotel Drover in Fort Worth, Sister at Casa Duro in Dallas, Stillwell's at Hotel Swexon in Dallas, and Trick Rider at the Omni PGA Frisco Resort in Frisco. The list comes as new research finds hotel restaurants are becoming a bigger reason people choose where to travel, with officials calling restaurants an anchor when it comes to booking. OpenTable says 61% of Americans have picked a destination because of its food scene, and say 60% of travelers planning trips this summer say they booked a hotel solely because of its restaurant. Emily Capatillo, TSN News.
1: And the final weekend for Dallas's FIFA Fan Fest at Fair Park is here. Tickets are free. It's open for the third place match between England and France on Saturday, and the final on Sunday. This is TSN News.
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1: The U.S. is beginning a fifth evening of strikes against Iran, but White House Press Secretary Caroline Leavitt says peace talks are continuing and the two sides have exchanged fire for days since President Trump declared the previous memo over. He also made accusations of compromised voting machines and ineligible voters last night during his address to the nation. And he went on to say he was releasing previous classified documents related to the last elections. President Trump's longtime teleprompter helicopter operator Gabriel Perez is accused of using insider information about Trump's State of the Union address to place bets on the prediction market Kalshi. He allegedly won more than $100,000 on bets, and he's been placed on leave. Federal officials this morning are revealing new information on the origins of the severe stomach bug that has been plaguing Americans across the country. It's lettuce from Taco Bell. I'm Steve.
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13: Here's your KSST KRVA FM weather. High pressure will be hanging around all weekend. It looks pretty hot and humid. We're going up to 90 today. Mix of sun and clouds. Our heat index about 100. Mid-70s and cloudy for the overnight hours. We get mid-90s for the high on Saturday and Sunday. Pretty high humidity, but it'll stay sunny. I'm meteorologist Steve Hamilton on KSST and KRVA-FM.
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5: Texas A&M has a veterinary emergency response team built for disasters, but also helps with situations like the New World screwworm. Hello everyone, I'm veterinarian Dr. Bob Judd with Texas Vet News on the Texas Farm Bureau Radio Network. Dr. Deborah Zoran is the director of the Texas A&M Veterinary Emergency Response Team, and she indicates the team started as a hurricane response team. However, the team responds to all types of situations, including flooding, fires, and disease outbreaks, like the current screwworm situation. The Veterinary Emergency Team, or VET team, started in 2009 following Hurricane Ike and has evolved into a multidisciplinary team of veterinarians, technicians, and veterinary students with mobile clinics, response vehicles, and logistical support. The VET team's first major deployment was in 2011 with the Bastrop wildfires, and the team found they need to be ready to go immediately. They have deployed over 30 times, including response to wildfires in California, hurricanes in Florida and North Carolina, and wildfires in the Texas Panhandle. About 150 veterinary students rotate through the program each year, learning about disaster preparedness, emergency triage, and evacuation planning. And although Dr. Zoran indicates working with the Texas Animal Health Commission and the United States Department of Agriculture on the New World screwworm outbreak is not typical of their mission, they are helping with inspections of animals until other resources become available. Whether the threat comes from fire, flood, or an invasive livestock pest, the goal of the VET team is to help communities respond quickly and effectively. In the case of the New World screwworm, Dr. Zoran indicates no single agency, organization, or group of veterinarians can do the job eradicating this pest alone, as everyone will need to work together. This is Texas Vet News. I'm Dr. Bob Judd on the Texas Farm Bureau Radio Network.
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6: 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Live cattle futures trading lower this morning, with August down a dollar, 226.07. The October down 75 cents, 222.52. Feeder cattle mix with the nearby's higher, August up 87 cents, 347.47. September feeders up 37, trading at 340.72. Corn slightly higher, with September up a quarter cent, 441 and three quarters. December corn up a half, 464 and a half. September Kansas City wheat up seven and a quarter, 723 and three quarters. Cotton lower, with new crop December down 63 points, 78.67 cents. August West Texas crude up 248, 81.43 a barrel. I'm Kerry Martin on the Texas Farm Bureau Radio Network.
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3: More statewide support against building new data centers as a group of Central Texas elected officials are calling for a statewide moratorium on new data center developments until additional regulations are in place. State Representative Vicki Goodwin, who's the Democratic nominee for Lieutenant Governor, hosted a press conference this week urging a pause in approvals of new data centers while new safeguards are considered relating to water use, electricity demand, and community impacts. The current Lieutenant Governor Dan Patrick has asked the Texas Senate to study how to manage data center growth while balancing economic benefits with impacts on water, infrastructure, and again, local communities. Governor Greg Abbott has called for limiting new developments in rural Texas, as well as eliminating tax incentives for the industry. Those folks wanting to build the data centers, of course, argue that a statewide moratorium could have significant economic consequences. It seems that the data centers, municipalities, and its citizens are all at odds all over the state of Texas, mostly from the fear and lack of knowledge of what exactly the impact will be, and that lack of knowledge and lack of transparency coming from an industry touting that they support artificial intelligence and wider access to information.
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0: continued to make progress in the fields last week.
1: Corn development remained ahead of normal, with 82% of the crop reaching the silking stage, while 60% had reached the dough stage. Corn condition was rated 43% good to excellent. Cotton producers reported 50% of the crop had reached the squaring stage, while 22% was setting bolls. Cotton condition came in at 30% good to excellent, with nearly half the crop rated fair. Sorghum also advanced, with 74% headed, 42% coloring. The crop rated 39% good to excellent. Peanut producers reported 20% of the crop had reached the pegging stage. Peanut condition rated 52% good to excellent. Rice development continues on pace, with 70% of the crop headed. Rice remained one of the state's strongest crops, earning an 87% good to excellent rating. Winter wheat harvest was 94% complete. Oat harvest reached 97% complete. I'm Kristen Yates, TSN News.
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1: TSN News. Good morning, I'm Steve Randall. The death toll from this week's Texas flooding stands at 2, but officials say it could have been a lot worse if it weren't for river sirens. Eric Lycom explains.
2: That's one of 6 newly installed River Sentry flood sirens that went off during this recent flooding. Last year, Governor Abbott signed a law requiring sirens in 30 flood-prone places with a $50 million grant. As for how they performed this time...
3: For all practical purposes, the functionality of the sirens worked just fine.
2: Cell phone alerts also went off, but reception in the Hill Country can be spotty. 3 River Sentry siren towers were destroyed in the floods and will be replaced. Eric Lycom, TSN News.
1: As parts of the Hill Country deal with the devastating waters this morning, several North Texas groups are sending help.
4: As we told you earlier this week, a swift water rescue team out of Denton has been deployed to the Hill Country and now Fort Worth, sending 21 first responders. The organization, Texans on Missions, also headed to the Hill Country.
5: We are prepared with different specialties, so we have feeding teams that can help assist if there's mass feeding needs or local feedings. We have our mud out teams and flood recovery teams that can clean out houses. We have chainsaw teams available that if there's trees down or debris, we can possibly help with that.
4: 130 members of Texas Task Force 1 and 2 are being dispersed. They have more than 30 rescue boats with them. Russell Scott, TSN News.
1: In other news, now that the state has taken over the Fort Worth ISD, it appears teachers are leaving in big numbers. Dallas Morning News is reporting since the TEA agent installed Superintendent Peter Leica and a new school board, nearly 800 teachers have resigned. Most cited chaotic leadership, micromanagement, and difficult working conditions. The executive director for the United Educators Association tells the newspaper and other Tarrant County districts that are actively recruiting. Many of those teachers are leaving Fort Worth ISD. Meanwhile, this weekend marks the end of the World Cup, and it brings your final chance to visit the official FIFA party in North Texas.
6: The pavilion at Fair Park has been turned into a massive watch party for all of the first 102 matches, and it will be open for the final 2. Director of Events and Entertainment, Cindy Solomon, says there are plenty of places to take a break from the heat.
7: We're standing right now in one of our giant shade structures. It's a tent canopy with large fans. It really does, and there's turf underneath. It really does bring the temperature down and make it much more pleasant. We have picnic tables under here as well.
6: Besides several massive screens, there are activities for all ages. One of the most popular is a mini pitch for kids to play. This weekend marks the final 2 games, England and France for 3rd place on Saturday, Argentina and Spain for the final on Sunday. You do need a ticket, but that ticket is free.
1: This
6: in Dallas,
1: is
6: Eric Bushman, TSN News.

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1: President Trump has issued a primetime address to question the legitimacy of the U.S. elections and push for more restrictive voting laws. Republican president on Thursday revisited debunked theories about his 2020 loss to Joe Biden. The United States has expanded its airstrike campaign against Iran by hitting more bridges and collapsing a tower at a key Iranian port. The latest strikes early this morning are part of the U.S. President Donald Trump's threats to start striking infrastructure. Russian attacks overnight in Ukraine killed at least 4 civilians and wounded 20. President Zelensky said the attacks came as Zelensky is dealing with political crisis after firing his most popular defense minister. And Immigration and Customs Enforcement has been rapidly expanding its workforce, hiring thousands of new officers. I'm Steve Randall, TSN News.
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4: Here's your KSST KRVA FM weather. High pressure will be hanging around all weekend. It looks pretty hot and humid. We're going up to 90 today. Mix of sun and clouds. Our heat index about 100. Mid-70s and cloudy for the overnight hours. We get mid-90s for the high on Saturday and Sunday. Pretty high humidity, but it'll stay sunny. I'm meteorologist Steve Hamilton on KSST and KRVA FM.
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6: 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Live cattle trading lower with August down $1.27, $225.80. The October down $1.02, $222.25. Feeder cattle mix with the nearbys higher. August up 72 cents, $347.32. September feeders up 17, $340.52. Corn higher with September up 2 cents, 443.5. December corn up 1 3/4, 465.75. September Kansas City wheat up 13.5, trading at 7.30 a bushel. Cotton is lower with December down 26 points, 79.04. August West Texas crude up 241, 81.36 a barrel. I'm Kerry Martin on the Texas Farm Bureau Radio Network.
7: South Texas flooding. I'm Tom Nicoletti with Focus on Agriculture at the Texas Farm Bureau Radio Network. What is being called a catastrophic flooding event in South Texas is occurring this week with torrential rain, heavy rain, and flooding. To talk more about what is going on in Medina County is Ronnie Minnick. He is a cattle and hay producer and also president of the Medina County Farm Bureau. Ronnie, give us an idea how much rain has fallen in your county and how it's affecting people in that area.
8: Well, the biggest part of the rain has fallen in the western part of Medina County and north of the town of Dehennis. Dehennis has taken a pretty big blow from this. I've been told that they're on alert for possible evacuation from some of the rivers that are on the rise from the rain that fell north. In the Hondo area, you know, we've had about 8 inches so far on my places where I have cattle. The local creeks have run, the Hondo Creek has run, and the Verde and the small creeks like the Quihia, they've all run, but not astronomically. When you get over towards Dehennis, the Parker Creek, the Saco Creek, they've run, and then of course when you go further, the Nueces and the Frio have been on very big rises, so they've caught the brunt of the rain kind of to our west of the county and into Uvalde County.
7: How has this rain and flooding impacted your cattle and hay operation at this point?
8: We were blessed with some rain earlier, and most of us got a nice cutting of hay. It's the best we've had in years. As far as myself, I finished that first cutting and I was in between, so it hit me perfectly for that part. There's a lot of people in the area that have just started harvesting milo, so it's delaying them a little bit. The cotton is still a little behind and the corn's almost ready, so those guys, it's affecting a little bit more than the hay growers right now.
7: That is Ronnie Minnick. He is a cattle and hay producer in Medina County in South Texas. I'm Tom Nicoletti for the Texas Farm Bureau Radio Network.
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3: More on the fatal plane crash in Van Zandt County on Tuesday. The victim of the crash was Steve Good, a Texas Field Archery Association board member and District 7 field governor. The crash of the small plane happened about 1:50 Tuesday afternoon near Farm Road 3227 and Farm Road 47 west of Canton. The National Transportation Safety Board said the plane was a Luscombe 8A airplane. KYTX Television in Tyler reports Good spent years introducing young people to archery while helping lead the Texas Field Archery Association. The crash remains under investigation by the Federal Aviation Administration and the Texas Department of Public Safety. Good's family has requested that those wishing to honor his memory make donations to the Archery Association Scholarship Fund. The County Road 4414 Tank Farm Road Bridge over Interstate 20 in Van Zandt County is closed effective immediately. The Texas Department of Transportation Tyler District announced the closure, saying it's necessary so crews can inspect and repair damage on the bridge. The closure is in effect until further notice. The American Psychiatric Association believes there's no health without mental health. Learn more at mentalhealthcareworks.org. KSST News.
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7: I'm David Johnson with a Wall Street update. A real mixed day on Wall Street today. The Dow Industrials average has been pretty well flat, being offset by big gains in Goldman Sachs and big losses in IBM. Crude oil price is back to the real focus, and that's because of news coming out of the Middle East. Crude's been above 80, but has slipped back towards 79, but still is sharply higher, especially after those gains yesterday. Maybe the more important thing, believe it or not, for Wall Street is interest rates and inflation. The inflation numbers came out today. This is retail inflation, and it was well below expected. The consumer price index core rate, taking out food and energy, was unchanged. And the year-over-year numbers were well below what everybody thought they were going to be. And this has been the real focus for the Fed. In fact, just recently, as recently as 24 hours ago, one Fed governor said, we're probably going to have to hike interest rates and these numbers are bad. They were good. I'm David Johnson.
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0: Schwartz, and this is the Midday Report. Parts of the hill country and areas along the Rio Grande could see another 6 inches of rain through this evening. Fredericksburg, Gillespie County Emergency Management have ordered evacuations along the Pedernales, and police in Uvalde had previously gone to door, warning people to get away from areas along the Guadalupe. The National Weather Service says a gauge at one spot along the river rose 32 feet in 4 hours overnight. They say the flood could crest near the level of flash floods last year. Congress is considering a warning system for floods and weather emergencies that will integrate satellites and cell phone infrastructure.
1: Named after Camp Mystic in the Texas Hill Country, the Mystic Alerts Act would authorize cell phone companies to partner with satellite operators to deliver weather emergency alerts to cell phone customers. Senators John Cornyn of Texas and John Ossoff of Georgia filed the legislation this week as Central Texas weather is eerily reminiscent of the deadly flooding last summer in Kerr County. If approved, the FCC would establish the rules for the expanded alert system. Bill McLean, TSN News.
0: Well, the death toll from this floods this week stands at 2, but officials say it could have been a lot worse if it weren't for the river sirens.
2: That's one of 6 newly installed River Sentry flood sirens that went off during this recent flooding. Last year, Governor Abbott signed a law requiring sirens in 30 flood-prone places with a $50 million grant. As for how they performed this time,
3: for all practical purposes, the functionality of the sirens worked just fine.
2: Cell phone alerts also went off, but reception in the hill country can be spotty. 3 River Sentry siren towers were destroyed in the floods and will be replaced. Eric Likem, TSN News.
0: It appears there may be a series of Senate debates between Ken Paxton and James Tallarico, and here's Chris Fox.
4: Tallarico released a statement saying he'll be on that debate stage because he answers to the people of Texas. He went on to say Ken Paxton answers to his billionaire mega donors. Paxton's senior advisor Nick Maddox responded, "Of course we're going to debate Tallarico," and then he went on to call him a serial liar who spent his entire campaign shamelessly deceiving Texas voters about his radical record. Rice University political scientist Mark Jones says he would be surprised if there were any debates.
5: I think the only way we see Paxton on a debate stage is if come August or early September, he's trailing Tallarico and his polling is showing that not debating him is hurting him more than it would help him.
4: In Austin, Chris Fox, TSN News.
0: Tomorrow, more than a dozen communities across Texas will be protesting the big influx of AI data centers going up around the state. Russell Scott reports the Human's First protest advocating for more regulations on data centers.
6: Organizer Amy Kramer says not only do the data centers use up natural resources, but counties don't have the authority to zone where they can and cannot be built.
7: If a community wants a data center to come into their community and they vote for their commissioners and they bring it in, that's the American way. But that's not how this is happening. These deals are being cut under the cover of darkness with NDAs and shell companies and people being paid off, and the American people don't have a say in it, and that's not right.
6: Governor Abbott recently reversed his views on data centers. Now he's also calling for more regulations. Russell Scott, TSN News.
0: More news straight ahead. 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
0: There are now multiple independent investigations into this last week's deadly shooting in Houston.
10: None of those investigations, though, will get a first-person view of what happened. The agents involved were not wearing body cameras, despite promises from the administration. Texas Congressman Henry Cuellar says Homeland Security has plenty of cash, but they refuse to do it.
11: Under the Big Beautiful Bill and the other bill that they passed, Homeland has $260 billion above the regular appropriations.
10: A White House spokeswoman said this week that now over half of the ICE field officers have body cameras, and the rest are expected to have them within 60 days. In San Antonio, Michael Board, TSN News.
0: There is reaction following the arrest of a Fort Worth dentist accused in the death of a four-year-old girl. Testing from the medical examiner showed a lethal amount of the opioid Demerol in Atiana Rodriguez-Arija's bloodstream. Attorney James Moriarty of Houston is not involved in this case, but has handled child dental abuse office cases for decades.
12: The high level of anesthetics inside a dental office without a anesthesiologist present or without two dentists being present is asking for problems.
0: Dr. Trizel Hempel, charged with injury to a child, the Texas State Board of Dental Examiners has suspended her license. Tests showed the girl was also given the sedative coral hydrate, a prescription antihistamine, and nitrous oxide. Now that the state has taken over the Fort Worth School District, it appears teachers are leaving in big numbers. The Dallas Morning News reports that since the Texas Education Agency installed Superintendent Peter Licata and a new school board, nearly 800 teachers have resigned. Fort Worth says it remains committed to reaching a new contract with the Fort Worth Firefighters Union. Despite negotiations reaching an impasse, city leaders say their latest proposal includes about $40 million in new funding, including a 20% pay raise over 4 years, along with investments in training, equipment, and overtime. World Cup matches may be over for Dallas and Houston, but the FIFA Fan Fest at Fair Park remains for the weekend. The festival offers more than just a place to watch the games. Director of Events and Entertainment Cindy Solomon says they have local vendors, areas to escape the heat, and a playground.
13: The playground area is for kids of all ages, those who are young and those who are young at heart. We have interactive soccer experiences, so there's a corner kick experience. We have foosball. We have quick feet. We have seated soccer, and then we have a mini pitch, and on that mini pitch all day long, we have people just playing pickup soccer games.
0: England plays France Saturday, 4 o'clock for the third place game. Argentina takes on Spain the final Sunday at 2, and it's sports time.
14: With your Nooncast, I'm Dylan Moore. The Dallas Cowboys wide receiver George Pickens will play on the franchise tag worth $27.3 million as the deadline passed earlier this week. This means that the Cowboys will not be able to work a long-term deal with Pickens until the conclusion of this upcoming season. And yesterday, Andrew Hawkins of ESPN spoke on what Pickens needs to prove this upcoming season.
15: What George Pickens has to prove is that what they saw last year is the new George Pickens. And he can do that by duplicating what he did last year, both on the field when he's getting the ball. Can he do it twice? Also, how he plays consistently with effort away from getting the ball in the moments where he's not the guy, or that CD is in the lineup, or he's the number one guy. And then beyond that, as he continues, whether in Dallas or somewhere else, can he prove that he can do it without a solidified number two and prove that he's going to do it after he makes nine figures? Now, I know you get on a podcast and all athletes would have you to believe $100 million is not that much money, but I promise you it is. And once he gets it, can he still be the exact same player and continue to improve upon what he's shown in Dallas?
14: The Cowboys' first regular season game is on September 13th against the Giants. The Houston Astros are back in action tonight after the All-Star break. Houston finished the first half of the season with a record of 47 wins and 51 losses, good for third in the AL West. Now, despite the losing record, the Astros are still well within striking distance of first in the AL West, as they sit just 3 games back of the first-place Texas Rangers. Looking back on the first half, Jordan Alvarez leads the team in most offensive categories, posting a .318 batting average with 31 home runs and 70 RBIs. On the pitching staff, Peter Lambert leads the team with 8 wins and 81 strikeouts, while Josh Hader has 10 saves. Tonight, the Astros host the Orioles with Lambert on the hill, and he will face Dean Kramer. First pitch tonight is scheduled for 7:10. With your Nooncast, I'm Dylan Moore.
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18: The Hopkins County Veterans Memorial was erected in the center of Sulphur Springs to honor the men and women who have served our country. This beautiful granite memorial is designed to include at least 10,000 names. Is your veteran's name on the wall? For an application or to make a donation, please contact Danny Davis, our Hopkins County Veterans Service Officer, at the Hopkins County Courthouse, 903-438-4008.
0: Trump used a primetime address to question the legitimacy of U.S. elections and push for more restrictive voting laws. Democrats accuse him of trying to discredit the upcoming 2026 midterms and argue his claims are baseless and aim to sow confusion. Department of Homeland Security Secretary Mark Wayne Mullen joining Trump's fight against so-called election interference. He has now sent letters to election officials in four states with a warning about non-citizens included on voter rolls. Democratic members of Congress demanding answers about Homeland Security's vetting and training of immigration enforcement officers. Iran says it's putting a stranglehold on the Strait of Hormuz as long as U.S. military strikes in the country continue. Smoke from hundreds of wildfires burning out of control in Canada have led to air quality alerts across 23 states. Andy Burnham has been officially declared leader of Britain's governing Labour Party, clearing his final hurdle to take office as Prime Minister next week. And Los Angeles city officials working to try and drain more than 200,000 gallons of water after a water main break happened yesterday, and crews remain at Sunset Boulevard, where they're working to repair a large sinkhole.
19: The Perryman Report on TSN. The labor force participation rate fell to 61.5% in June. Dr. Ray Perryman says it peaked near 67% around 2000 after more women entered the workforce. Then it steadily declined.
20: A lot of things are contributing to this. People are retiring earlier. People are entering the workforce later. More people are taking time out of the workforce. It's something that we've seen, but now one that's really getting down to some levels where it's going to be very, very difficult to meet our workforce needs going forward. We're now in a situation where our population growth is very flat, and our working age population is actually beginning to enter a phase of demographics where we're actually likely to see some declines going forward. If you combine that with a smaller percentage of a smaller number of people working, you end up with a workforce shortage that's chronic and systemic, and one that's going to be very difficult to reverse. So doing things to improve the workforce participation rate would be a positive aspect to increasing productivity and economic potential throughout the economy. For the Texas State Network, I'm Ray Perry.
0: Stocks lower today. The Dow down 159, 52,394. The NASDAQ down 186 points, 25,696. And the S&P 500 off 37. A recap of our top story just ahead. This is TSN News.
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0: 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The death toll from this week's Texas flood stands at 2, but officials say it could have been a lot worse if it weren't for river sirens.
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1: visitation for Stanley Robert Stan Kent, age 77, of Brashear, will be held from 5 to 7 p.m. Friday, July 17th at Murray Owosky. Mr. Kent passed away peacefully on July 7th. He was born April 14th, 49 in St. Louis, Missouri, to Blanche Motley Chaplin and Chester Harry Chaplin. His father passed away from polio when Stan was an infant. In 51, his mother married Roy Wing Kent in Mexico, Missouri, who lovingly adopted Stan and his older brother Ronald and welcomed them into the Kent family. Stan grew up in Mexico, Missouri, where he graduated from Mexico High School in 67. During his school years, he proudly served as a trainer for the Mexico High School football, continuing a meaningful family connection to the school. Stan earned a Bachelor's of Science in Accounting from Kansas State University in 72. Driven by a lifelong passion for design, he later returned to Kansas State University to earn his Bachelor's in Architecture in 89. He went on to enjoy a distinguished career as an architect and profession he practiced with dedication and pride for more than 30 years, retiring in 2015. Stan married the love of his life, Nancy Harvo, on May 2nd, 87. Together, they built a life filled with love, adventure, horses, and lots of dogs. They lived for many years in Rose Hill, Kansas, before retiring to Brashear, Texas. Nancy preceded Stan in death March 15th, 2026. He was an active member of several Rotary clubs, including Sulphur Springs Rotary Club. He was always ready with a joke or a clever one-liner, believing there was no better gift than making someone laugh. Survived by his brother, Ron Kent of Mexico, Missouri, sister Elizabeth Liz Kent Carnahan, and husband Gary Carnahan of Newman, Georgia, and many, many nephews and nieces. In lieu of flowers, memorials should be made to the Hearts of Life Animal Rescue in Stan's memory.
2: Lễ tang linh hồn của Peter Trần Văn Khương tại nhà thờ Công giáo Sacred Heart 406 TX37, Mount Vernon, TX75457 ngày 18 tháng 7 năm 2026 lúc 11 giờ sáng. 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
1: Funeral service for Peter Tran Van Kong will be held at Sacred Heart Catholic Church in Mount Vernon on July 18th at 11 a.m. Funeral service for Tommy Raines, age 92, of Sulphur Springs, will be held at 3 p.m. Saturday, July 18th at Murray Owosky. A private family interment will follow. Visitation will be held 1 hour prior to the service. Mrs. Raines passed away at Christus Mother Francis Sulphur Springs on Wednesday, July 15th. Funeral service for Roland Keith Spivey, age 60, will be held at 12 p.m. Saturday, July 18th at League Street Church of Christ. Visitation will be held 1 hour prior to the service at 11 a.m., and interment will follow at Pleasant Hill Cemetery. Mr. Spivey passed away Wednesday, July 8th in Sulphur Springs. 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
4: KSST has been reporting the news for Sulphur Springs and Hopkins County since 1947. We couldn't look to the future without remembering our past. These are the History and Heritage Files as compiled and presented by Bill Bradford prior to 2014.
5: These are the History and Heritage Files for the 17th day of July. Typical low over 71, high over 94. In 1998, it got to 103, and it was going to get worse before it got better. Dawn today, 5:58 a.m., 5 minutes later than last week. It gets dark at 9 p.m. On this day in 1984, after 11 days of 100 degrees or better, the high only got to 97, and they thought there was a cool wave working. On this day in 1914, the city of Sulphur Springs got the bad news from the Attorney General that they could only issue $30,000 of their $50,000 worth of bonds to pay for paving the streets with brick because the city tax values didn't provide enough revenue to support the whole $50,000. Some folks thought it was a frivolous waste of taxpayer money anyhow. Oh, by the way, $50,000 in 1914 would be right at $800,000 of today's dollars. On this day in 1955, they turned on the new air conditioning system at Memorial Hospital, individual room window units. Until then, air conditioning was raising the window and bringing a blow fan from home. This was the old hospital. They plan to build a new library on that site now. On this day in 1964, Gail Blackburn was named state FFA sweetheart. We expect July to be one of the driest months of the year. Not in 1992, when the month of July ended with just under a foot of rain, and some places like Mahoney got half a foot just before dawn on the 17th.
7: We've got water over the road in front of our house. 4.5 inches at 7:30, and it's still coming down.
24: You can't come through that way in no car. My husband swears it's somebody in the car. He said they waved from the back of the car, rolled the glass down, and waved a hand out, and said he told me they was in trouble.
25: The local area residents are trying to get to them in a tractor.
26: Here, this vehicle here, water was all the way up to where the chrome is on the vehicle. Two subjects inside. People just don't realize how dangerous it does get.
5: From the Heritage Files.
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1: 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The annual garage sale at Heritage Park here in Sulphur Springs is happening July 17th, starting at 8 a.m. and finishing July 18th. 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It's over there at 416 North Jackson here in Sulphur Springs. For more information, give them a call at 903-885-2387 or visit their website, hopkinsmuseum.org. Coming up, look out, it's the Shrek Musical. That's right. It's happening July 31st and going all the way through August 2nd. $12 advance door purchase. It's being put on by that Shining Star Texas. 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It's all happening at the Sulphur Springs ISD Auditorium. 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
10: The Texas Rangers made several draft picks over the weekend with a focus towards adding pitching to the farm system. Texas used the 16th overall pick on left-handed pitcher Gio Rojas from Stoneman Douglas High School in Florida, the same school as former Cub star Anthony Rizzo. Rojas, at 6'4", is known for his power on the mound with a 98-mile-per-hour fastball and a supporting cast in the slider or sweeper, and lastly the changeup. Command is no issue for Rojas, but how often he uses that changeup will determine how fast he reaches the major leagues. Later in the draft, the Rangers selected infielder Connor Comeau, pitcher Brody Bamilla from Massachusetts, and pitcher Hudson Calhoun from Ole Miss for the first four rounds. Texas ended up using 12 of their 20 picks on pitchers, 13 if you include the two-way player Michael Anderson Jr. from Penn State. With your Texas Rangers report, I'm Jet Nelson.
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29: Welcome to KSST News. I'm Chad Young. 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
29: More trouble for the SNAP benefits program. The U.S. Department of Agriculture moving forward with sweeping nationwide crackdowns on the Supplemental Nutrition Assistance Program. They've highlighted billions of dollars in questionable transactions and made over 1,000 arrests. Agriculture Secretary Brooke Rollins, praising the enforcement efforts as a critical step towards safeguarding taxpayer dollars. Some oversight committees say that the vast majority of the total $10 billion in what some call fraud is actually improper payments rather than intentional criminal activity. A lot of those are state-level errors from the state agencies miscalculating the benefit amounts or making administrative errors during the eligibility verification process. Taking out those honest errors, they say the actual fraud estimate is only about $3 billion. Some of the actual fraud uncovered, including the government finding 186,000 individuals that were deceased and still receiving monthly SNAP benefits. Another 500,000 individuals were found to be receiving duplicate SNAP benefits from multiple states. All of this information compiled from just 29 states, as there are still 21 states that have not sent their state-level information about the SNAP benefits back into the federal government. It appears Texas has complied with the federal request, but certainly when those other states finally comply, more fraud will be found in the very needed SNAP benefit program. You may be worried about where your next drop of water will be coming from, or you should be. As it seems, water is a hot commodity in many different circles. Proposed data centers threaten overall water usage for smaller municipalities. The DFW Metroplex, getting thirstier by the day, expanding their efforts to try to keep their pipes full and their faucets flowing. The huge Marvin Nichols Reservoir, planned for Northeast Texas, is currently on hold. Now some other Northeast Texas counties worried about their water underground, establishing a Northeast Texas Groundwater Conservation District. The Region C Planning Group of the Texas Water Development Board, those are the folks that control the access of water for the DFW Metroplex. They've got a new idea to pull about 8 billion gallons a year from underneath Smith, Wood, Van Zandt, and Upshur counties. That area sits above the Carrizo-Wilcox aquifer, as does parts of Hopkins County. It's estimated that aquifer holds 1.7 trillion gallons of water in total, but it spans about 66 counties just in Texas. It also goes to the north, back up under Louisiana and Arkansas, and to the south down into Mexico. Some of those Northeast Texas counties quickly trying to establish that groundwater conservation district, but even once they vote on it, it'll have to go to the state for legislative approval in 2027. Already about 15 counties have signed on to create that district. Certainly many more will follow. As the fight for who owns the water and who gets it continues all over the state of Texas.
0: A new program in nearby Bonham allows commercial property owners to apply for private funding before they even start construction. K10 Television reports the Property Assisted Clean Energy Program, or PACE, includes funding for solar panels, new HVAC systems, insulation, efficient lighting, and windows. The funds cover up to 30% of the project's appraisal value. Bonham Economic Development Corporation Executive Director William Myers says anything that has to do with energy efficiency in or outside the building is eligible for funding. Myers said if you're going through improvements on a big facility and it's going to be as much as $1 million in energy efficiency improvements, this is a great program for people to consider. The program could help bring long overdue improvements within reach. It's hoped that the program will keep Bonham's growth on track with neighboring cities and counties. Myers says the PACE program has been employed in Grayson County and in Greenville. He said the PACE program doesn't have any impact on the tax rate, and it doesn't have any impact on the city's budget. Businesses in Bonham will be able to apply for PACE financing starting August 10th. The American Psychiatric Association believes there's no health without mental health. To learn more, visit mentalhealthcareworks.org. The U.S. House of Representatives this week voted overwhelmingly to pass a bill that makes the shift to daylight saving time permanent. It would end twice-yearly time changes. But it's not the first time that's happened. In 1973, Congress passed a law instituting permanent daylight saving time for what was supposed to be a trial period from January 1974 to April 1975. It lasted until October 1974, when it was repealed after a public outcry. Among the concerns was worry that school children would have to start the school day without daylight. Kevin Berth, a professor of anthropology at Queens College in New York City, whose research focuses on cultural concepts of time, says if the U.S. decides to try it again, more has to change than just the clocks. The time zones across the country would need to be adapted as well, he says. The current four zones wouldn't be adequate. They cover so much ground that sunrise comes earlier or later by the clock in western and eastern parts of each zone. President Trump has indicated he's supportive, but it's unclear whether the legislation will become law anytime soon. It faces roadblocks in the Senate, where some Republicans are strongly opposed. Listen for news, weather, and sports around the clock on KSS.

0: Atlanta Braves Friday night. The Rangers, two games over 500 at 49-47, lead the American League West by a game and a half over Seattle. Rangers broadcaster Dave Raymond on whether he's surprised to see the Rangers in first place.
1: Yeah, I don't know if surprised is the right word, because at spring training, I thought they were going to be pretty decent, a good deal better than 500. And then, you know, you see where that lands in the division. I was pretty concerned about Seattle, but you know, the surprise this year has been, I think, for everybody, is just what the heck's going on in the American League. And it seems to be a very flat league, and so I guess I'm not shocked that they're in the conversation. You know, if you would have asked me this 3-4 weeks ago, did I anticipate the Rangers being in first place in the division, I'd have said, wow, what a spectacular run it must have been at the end of the first half, and it kind of was.
0: The Braves lead the National League East by 2.5 games over Philadelphia. Cal Quantrill will start for the Rangers at 6:05 Friday. The game will be heard on KSST. Alcoholics Anonymous has helped millions of people who want to stop drinking. Visit AA.org. The Dallas Mavericks' John Pulakidas scored 19 points to lead the Dallas Mavericks to a 97-87 win over the Oklahoma City Thunder in NBA Summer League play Thursday in Las Vegas. Mavs Summer League coach Joe Boylan on Pulakidas' night.
2: I thought that was one of his best two-way performances of the Summer League. I mean, the scoring was there. He made threes, but his care factor, his compete level, guarding the ball, you know, we wanted to really stay home and guard people one-on-one against that team that has so many three-point shooters. So we wanted to try and stay out of help rotations, and that really put an emphasis on one-on-one defense. And I thought he had a great showing and really showed that, you know, he has the ability to defend on the perimeter.
0: Pulakidas, the second-year player from Yale, was pleased with his play.
3: Just, like I said, just trying to keep my head down and keep working, because I know what I can do on the basketball court. And the first three games haven't been what I would have liked them to be, but it's basketball. All you can do is keep moving to the next play. And today, this opportunity today was the next play for me, as is tomorrow's the next opportunity. So, you know, just got to keep putting one foot in front of the other.
0: The Mavericks, now 2-2 in the Summer League, played their final game in Las Vegas against the NBA champion New York Knicks at 7:30 Friday evening. 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
5: Take a look at today's weather. High temperature 94 degrees with mostly cloudy skies. Winds out of the southwest 10 to 15 miles per hour. No chance of rain. Sounds like middle of July weather to me. Overnight low tonight 76 degrees. Then the temperature creeping up, 95 degrees will be your high on Saturday, 97 on Sunday. We'll start the week off next week, flirting with that 100-degree mark, 99 forecasted for Monday right now, 101 on Tuesday, same triple-digit forecast for Wednesday, and no real chance of rain until Wednesday, but that's only a 20% chance. When I look out at the extended forecast, hot, dry, most days with low to moderate winds, I think we can say the dog days of summer are upon us as we make our way through the last half of July here in Hopkins County. 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
7: It's another Ag News update. Ethanol, equipment, trade, livestock health, and rural infrastructure shaping our outlook. 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
9: We've been working with dogs and cats for 3 years. We're the only company in the United States that clones dogs and the only company in the world that clones cats. And we've also been cloning horses and livestock for about 15 years. So I think this will be here to stay, and I think as we get better and better at it, the costs will come down and people will be more and more interested in it.
8: There's more information.

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1: U.S. ethanol production fell 4.8% last week to 1.04 million barrels per day. It's the lowest level since early May, while stocks rose and exports dropped to a 13-week low. Slower output could limit near-term corn demand. Tractor sales, they also weakened in June, falling 18.4% from a year earlier, although combine sales improved slightly. Now in Washington, Senate Farm Bill draft keeps conservation, animal health, and export development priorities, but leaves major livestock policy disputes unresolved. USDA also reviewing new tools to fight new world screwworm. That includes more efficient sterile insect systems that release only males. Global farm trade talks remain stalled at the World Trade Organization and increasing reliance on regional and bilateral agreements. Poultry growers facing another rule challenge as expanding data centers increase competition for electricity, water, and natural gas. And better digital networks could improve farm management, but higher utility demand could raise production cost. It's another Ag News update.
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3: Transportation largely determines how efficiently the U.S. executes export sales, primarily rail and barge, with peak demand for freight following harvest. After soybean shipments are seasonally executed, rail and barge capacity typically increase, allowing other grains to increase shipments.
1: Bree Botts is a grain analyst with Terrain.
3: While nearly 60% of U.S. grain exports ship via barge on the Mississippi River, total shipments are down 15% year-over-year, playing a higher emphasis on rail service and grain shuttle supply. According to the Surface Transportation Board through June 2026, U.S. grain carloads are up 13% year-over-year. However, forward freight demand indicators for July and August show secondary shuttle freight for the Western railroads are trading at a discount to tariff rates, indicating surplus freight is available. This would be primarily led by reduced wheat exports, given that the U.S. hard red winter wheat production is down over 40% year-over-year. For the week ending July 9, 2026, shuttle trains for July and August delivery traded below the seasonal three-year average. Improved freight availability could help facilitate additional corn export execution. This could increase old crop exports by an additional 30 to 70 million bushels, finishing full-year exports beyond 3.4 billion bushels. This would minimize the number of unshipped sales rolling into the new marketing year's beginning stocks and tighten up the supply side of the balance sheet. Following the U.S.-China trade meeting, the White House issued a fact sheet on May 17, 2026, indicating China agreed to purchase an additional $17 billion in U.S. agricultural products annually through 2028, beyond the annual soybean commitment of 25 million metric tons per year. The reported agreement with China comes as global demand continues to outpace supply, with the USDA forecasting global corn stocks to use at 18% in 2026-27, among the lowest levels in the past decade and down 2% versus last year. At the same time, the duration and hangover effects of the conflict in Iran to both global crude oil and fertilizer supplies also leaves future global corn production questionable. Any potential global pullback will tighten up corn supplies even further. Plus, any confirmed purchases from China could result in a sharp rally and provide pricing opportunities for farmers. Keep in mind, China is the second largest global producer of corn and relies on only 1% of imports for their total domestic supply. For the past 5 years, China had record domestic corn production, with the USDA forecasting another 2% increase in 2026-27. Combined with current import barriers such as tariffs and quotas, doubt lingers on big Chinese corn buys. We see new crop exports continue at a similar pace to 2025-26. The USDA could currently be understating demand, too, for this year's crop. If U.S. new crop exports were to rise another 175 million bushels to my old crop forecast of 3.375 billion bushels at the same time, beginning stocks are reduced due to USDA understating old crop exports by 50 million bushels, ending stocks would be 1.565 billion bushels. After several years of lower corn prices and tightening farm margins, many producers are questioning whether demand will be strong enough to support a meaningful recovery. While the market remains focused on acreage and yield potential, demand may prove to be the more important story over the next 12 months. Terrain's outlook differs from the USDA's primarily because current export commitments, transportation indicators, and global inventory trends suggest export demand could exceed the USDA's current forecast. For new crop 2026-27 supplies, weather during July and August will have the ultimate say in U.S. production and yields. The window for a weather threat is quickly closing, so if favorable conditions develop, expect prices to trend downward as they seasonally do heading into harvest. However, demand will continue to do the heavy lifting as we move into the new crop year, with the record export pace showing no signs of slowing. consumer demand for protein and livestock production trends continue to support demand, ethanol and the biofuel industry have positive momentum building for nationwide year-round E15, although the Senate still needs to push this across the finish line, and clarity on the 45Z dollar per gallon producer tax credit continues to unfold, supporting stronger ethanol margins and corn processing.
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1: TSN News, I'm Tristan Ryans. The death toll due to the heavy rains and flooding in South Texas have now risen to two. TSN's Chris Fox with more.
2: The first was a man who was killed when the RV he was in was swept away near Comfort, Texas. That's where the Guadalupe rose to over 36 feet. The second was a woman driving in Uvalde.
3: Everybody in Texas can save their own life by refraining from driving into high waters.
2: Governor Abbott says over 2,300 first responders have been deployed, as well as 1,400 vehicles, including 85 boats and 21 aircraft. So far, they've made more than 230 rescues.
3: Life-threatening catastrophic flooding remains our main risk tonight and overnight through the early morning hours. There will be an ongoing risk of some tornadoes.
2: The areas listed as most at risk are Uvalde and Johnson City. In Austin, Chris Fox, TSN News.
1: This week's record rains hit exactly the same area that was devastating in last year's flooding, but this time no summer camps have been affected.
4: There was a camp on the Guadalupe that did evacuate, but all campers are safe and everyone was certainly prepared this year.
1: Eddie Walker with the Christian Camp and Conference Association says there are some new sirens on the river. They did work as planned, but he says the bigger change this year is more communication. Flood gauges on the Guadalupe River show that at the peak, it rose 32 feet in a four-hour span. And a first-person view of last week's deadly ice shooting in Houston will likely never be seen. The agents involved were not wearing body cameras, despite promises from the administration.
5: Former Secretary of Homeland did say that everybody was going to do that, and they still haven't done it.
1: Texas Congressman Henry Cular says this should change immediately. He says the agency has plenty of cash, pointing to recently appropriation bills. A White House spokesman says that over half the ICE field offices now have body cameras, and the rest are expected to have them within 60 days. And it's after a state takeover, the Fort Worth School District is seeing a massive exodus of teachers.
6: Since the state stepped in and took over the Fort Worth ISD, nearly 800 teachers have submitted resignations, and that's just in a three-month period, according to the Dallas Morning News. Teachers leaving cited chaotic leadership, micromanagement, and difficult working conditions, and all of that coming after Superintendent Peter Licata promised good things for teachers, including better pay and better leadership. According to the newspaper, those resignations mirror what happened after the TEA took over the Houston School District. The report says other Tarrant County school districts now have been aggressively recruiting those teachers who are looking to leave Fort Worth ISD. Russell Scott, TSN News.
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1: The United States has expanded its airstrike campaign against Iran by hitting more bridges and collapsing a tower at a key Iranian port. The latest strike came after U.S. President Trump had threatened to start striking infrastructure to pressure Tehran to ease its chokehold on the Strait of Hormuz. An Israeli strike on a funeral in the Gaza Strip has killed at least 7 people and wounded another 22, according to a local hospital. There was no immediate commentary from the Israeli military. President Donald Trump has used a primetime address to question the legitimacy of U.S. elections and push for more restrictive voting laws. The Republican president said last night, revisited last night, debunked theories about his 2020 loss to Democrat Joe Biden, despite ongoing voter concerns about other pressing issues. And Democratic members of Congress are demanding answers about Homeland Security's vetting and training of immigration enforcement officers after last week's ICE shooting in Maine. I'm Tristan Ryan. I want to thank you for listening to TSN News.
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4: Here's your KSST KRVA FM weather. High pressure will be hanging around all weekend. It looks pretty hot and humid. We're going up to 90 today. Mix of sun and clouds. Our heat index about 100. Mid-70s and cloudy for the overnight hours. We get mid-90s for the high on Saturday and Sunday. Pretty high humidity, but it'll stay sunny. I'm meteorologist Steve Hamilton on KSST and KRVA-FM.
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6: Cattle and cotton mostly lower, corn and wheat higher. I'm Kerry Martin with a market update on the Texas Farm Bureau Radio Network. Cattle futures mostly lower as we wind down trading for the week. August live cattle down $1.97 at $225.10. The October down $1.77, $221.50. Feeder cattle lower on all except the nearby August. It's up 30 cents, $346.90. September feeders down 35, $340 even. Corn is higher with September up 2.5, $4.44 a bushel. December corn up 2.75, $4.66¾. September Kansas City wheat up 11 cents, $7.27½. Cotton is lower with new crop December down 37 points, trading at 78.93 cents. August West Texas crude oil up 3.48, $82.43 a barrel. I'm Kerry Martin on the Texas Farm Bureau Radio Network.
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8: Rafael Bulascashi is a market intelligence analyst with StoneX in Brazil.
9: India adds another layer to this discussion, and it's not a very consensuous view of the Indian cotton balance. The USDA expects Indian demand to weigh on the aggregate Asian import flow, given resilient stocks and higher production. But our reading is kind of different. India's stock-to-use ratio is projected to fall to 36.8% in 26-27, nearly a 5 percentage points below the previous cycle. And this shows that domestic consumption remains strong despite higher beginning stocks. The country has also zeroed tariffs on cotton imports through October 31. To secure supply for local mills, there is room, in my view, for upward revisions to Indian import demand, a factor that could and maybe it will reshape cotton balance sheet expectations among the world's biggest players on the cotton market. And this gains force, especially in a context where climate-related stress has been prevalent in the country's crop this year. 2026.
8: It's Growing Cotton.
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3: A new program in nearby Bonham allows commercial property owners to apply for private funding before they even start construction. K10 Television reports the Property Assisted Clean Energy Program, or PACE, includes funding for solar panels, new HVAC systems, insulation, efficient lighting, and windows. The funds cover up to 30% of the project's appraisal value. Bonham Economic Development Corporation Executive Director William Myers says anything that has to do with energy efficiency in or outside the building is eligible for funding. Myers said if you're going through improvements on a big facility and it's going to be as much as $1 million in energy efficiency improvements, this is a great program for people to consider. The program could help bring long overdue improvements within reach. It's hoped that the program will keep Bonham's growth on track with neighboring cities and counties. Myers says the PACE program has been employed in Grayson County and in Greenville. He said the PACE program doesn't have any impact on the tax rate, and it doesn't have any impact on the city's budget. Businesses in Bonham will be able to apply for PACE financing starting August 10th. The American Psychiatric Association believes there's no health without mental health. 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
7: Federal investigators are reportedly focusing on Taco Bell as they work to identify the source of a multi-state cyclospora outbreak that has sickened thousands of people. The Washington Post reports that some people who became ill had eaten at Taco Bell, though investigators stress the outbreak extends beyond the restaurant chain. Rental scams are becoming more common, especially during the busy summer leasing season, as scammers use fake listings, stolen identities, and AI-generated content to target renters. Red flags include unusually low prices and pressure to pay before viewing. It's called Summerween, when holiday merchandise appears in stores in the middle of the summer. According to new research from Retail Me Not, most consumers plan to start shopping for fall and Halloween before September, driven by a love of the season and a desire for the best selection. 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
0: 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These songs are perfectly measured and right on time. Yep, we've got you covered.
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13: 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It appears by its own numbers, the U.S. government seems insolvent. It's reported that the Treasury shows about $6 trillion in assets and over $47 trillion in liabilities. 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
1: TSN News, I'm Barbara Schwartz. Kerrville resident Robert Shelton recounted his experience narrowly escaping raging floodwaters this week after hiding out in the house's attic with family to wait for rescuers, saying there were moments he didn't think he would survive.
2: There was a couple of times that this couldn't be it. You know, is this the time? Is this my time?
1: He and his family were rescued. At least two people killed in that flooding from torrential rain, central and south Texas. Governor Abbott said more than 85 boats, 20 aircraft, 200 high-profile vehicles deployed to assist the response. Allie Bradley in Uvalde with the latest.
3: We're talking about more than 2.5 feet of rain over the last 4 days across parts of central and south Texas. Today, while the Guadalupe River is going down substantially, a lot of damage has been done to homes and roadways in the area. Obviously, still a lot of devastation there in that space, and the area had more than its share of devastation a year ago. In Kerrville, 28 lives were lost at Camp Mystic when the same river overflowed its banks. So they're hoping for a better outcome, obviously, this time around.
1: Allie Bradley reporting. Game wardens deployed to 8 different counties. They've conducted hundreds of rescues. Forecasters say this week saw about a year's worth of rainfall in parts of southern Texas. It appears there may be a series of Senate debates between Ken Paxton and James Tallarico, and here's Chris Fox.
4: Tallarico released a statement saying he'll be on that debate stage because he answers to the people of Texas. He went on to say Ken Paxton answers to his billionaire mega donors. Paxton's senior advisor Nick Maddox responded, "Of course we're going to debate Tallarico." And then he went on to call him a serial liar who spent his entire campaign shamelessly deceiving Texas voters about his radical record. Rice University political scientist Mark Jones says he would be surprised if there were any debates.
5: I think the only way we see Paxton on a debate stage is if come August or early September, he's trailing Tallarico and his polling is showing that not debating him is hurting him more than it would help him.
4: In Austin, Chris Fox, TSN News.
1: Governor Abbott names a new interim Secretary
6: Today
1: of State.
6: Today was Jay Nelson's last day as the state's top election official. Robert Howden will take her place. He served as the governor's legislative director since 2024 and has worked for Republican Texas governors going back to Bill Clements. He will need to be confirmed when the legislature convenes in January. Nelson, who was a former state senator, held the job for 3.5 years. She stood against requiring voters to register with a political party in order to vote in the primary, something that current GOP leadership has pushed. Stephen Pickering, TSN News.
1: In the majors tonight, baseball out of the break, and the Texas Rangers played Atlanta. The Houston Astros host Baltimore. The Rangers first place in the AL West. The Astros third behind Seattle. This is TSN News.
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1: Following President Trump's speech last night on election security, the head of the Department of Homeland Security weighing in, Secretary Mark Wayne Mullen says DHS has identified over 250,000 potential non-citizens illegally registered to vote, quote, in 4 states. In what could be a major escalation of the war in Iran, Tehran now claims it targeted a U.S. military base and airstrikes on Syria. Those airstrikes would be the first known attack by Iranian forces on Syrian territory since the U.S. and Israel launched a war against Iran earlier this year. After months of criticism, Acting Attorney General Todd Planch did meet with several survivors of deceased convicted sex offender Jeffrey Epstein's crimes at the Justice Department. The meeting did not go well, according to Annie Farmer, a survivor of Epstein and Ghislaine, who testified at her criminal trial. I'm Barbara Schwartz, TSN News.
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11: Here's your KSST KRVA FM weather. High pressure will be hanging around all weekend. It looks pretty hot and humid. We're going up to 90 today. Mix of sun and clouds. Our heat index about 100. Mid-70s and cloudy for the overnight hours. We get mid-90s for the high on Saturday and Sunday. Pretty high humidity, but it'll stay sunny. I'm meteorologist Steve Hamilton on KSST and KRVA-FM.
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2: Nearby Upshur County has joined the effort to create the Northeast Texas Groundwater Conservation District with a vote at Wednesday's Commissioner's Court meeting. It's the latest development in a months-long regional push to protect East Texas groundwater. KLTV Television reports the proposed district would span 16 counties and require approval from state lawmakers. East Texas county leaders are concerned over outside buyers purchasing and transporting groundwater from the region, particularly from the Carrizo Wilcox Aquifer, which underlies the southeastern corner of Hopkins County. Upshur County Judge Todd Tefteller said the effort is driven in part by fears that large-scale water extraction could deprive East Texans of their water supply so that it could be diverted to the Dallas area. The Sledge Law Group of Austin has been retained to help draft legislation for the proposed district. Upshur County's agreement to participate is contingent on at least 9 other counties joining the effort. Wood and Gregg County commissioners voted earlier this month to also work with the Sledge Law Group toward creating the district. Lawmakers are expected to begin work on the legislation when the regular legislative session begins in January. Your one blood donation can help save the lives of multiple people. 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
3: Ranchers need to watch for anaplasmosis. I'm James Hunt with Around the Cap Rock on the Texas Farm Bureau Radio Network. Here's a note from Jennifer Kozel of the Texas Tech School of Veterinary Medicine. She says cattle raisers should be aware that some cases of anaplasmosis have been found in the Texas High Plains recently.
4: Anaplasmosis is a bloodborne disease, and it can be transferred by tick bites, fly bites, and it also can be transferred by needles. And so what happens is that this parasite gets in to the animal, replicates, and then it attacks the red blood cells and destroys the red blood cells. When we destroy the red blood cells, as you would think, animals become anemic. Also, because red blood cells carry oxygen, they often become hypoxic.
3: Dr. Kozel says cattle affected by anaplasmosis may take to standing off by themselves and can look pale or have a jaundiced color to them.
4: If we see an animal clinically infected with anaplasmosis, certainly seek medical attention from a veterinarian. We can use products like oxytetracycline, and then we can think about how the rest of the herd is infected as well, or maybe it's just an isolated case, and that's something that you can discuss with your veterinarian.
5: And I'm sure like anything else, it's conditioned on how early it's caught. But if detected early, is this a disease that has a pretty good rate of recovery?
4: Absolutely. If we catch these animals early and treat them appropriately, these animals do very well. We often will see a period of time where they are regenerating red blood cells and don't look quite right. But given 4 to 6 weeks of recovery, they'll return to normal.
3: That's Jennifer Kozel with the Texas Tech Vet School in Amarillo. I'm James Hunt on the Texas Farm Bureau Radio Network.

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1: TSN News, I'm Barbara Schwartz. This week's flooding that hit Kirk County especially hard. That's the same county where dozens of people died in flooding last July. Kirk County Sheriff Larry Letha says Thursday was their busiest day.
2: We handled 234 calls of service for this particular event. That was on that one day only, the 16th. No calls went unanswered. Our teams immediately went into work as flooding began.
1: He says one of the biggest problems, damage to roads and bridges. Says they've got 19 bridges, at least six of them have obvious damage. They're waiting for water levels to recede to inspect others. He said they've identified one of those killed in the flooding. John Mark Stewart of Kerrville, inside his home in western Kirk County, washed away by floods. There was one more victim. With just 3 months until early voting, the midterms, Governor Abbott has decided to hire from within for the position of Secretary of State. Chris Fox has more in the appointment.
3: Governor Abbott selected his own senior advisor, Robert Howden, to fill the position of Secretary of State, left over after Jane Nelson announced her resignation.
4: He is a longtime Texas politico, really respected in Republican circles. He served in multiple Republican administrations over a long period of time.
3: SMU political scientist Matthew Wilson says Howden isn't likely to be controversial and should be able to transition smoothly so close to the November election.
4: If there is some sort of dispute over voter eligibility, voting procedures, the person holding this office will be right in the middle of that.
3: Governor Abbott released a statement saying Howden's extensive public service has prepared him to protect the integrity of Texas elections. In Austin, Chris Fox, TSN News.
1: The rhetoric between the two Senate hopefuls heating up as both sides verbally commit to debates. James Tallarico first pushed the issue, daring Ken Paxton to debate, saying Paxton's billionaire handlers won't let him answer questions in public. It's why he hasn't set foot on a debate stage in over a decade. And Paxton's senior advisor, Nick Maddox, quick to respond, saying, of course, we are going to debate Tallarico. He then referred to Tallarico as a serial liar who has deceived Texas voters about his radical record. SMU political science professor Matthew Wilson thinks there's a chance there will be no debates.
4: It would also give Tallarico an opportunity to make some of his previous outlandish statements and positions sound more reasonable. I don't think Paxton wants to give him the opportunity to do that.
1: Tomorrow, more than a dozen communities across Texas will be out protesting the big influx of AI data centers going up around the state. Statewide average for a gallon of gasoline is $3.57, what's up 2 cents overnight. In the majors tonight, the Texas Rangers play at Atlanta. The Houston Astros host Baltimore. The Rangers find themselves in first place in the AL West. This is TSN News.

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1: The Department of Homeland Security beginning to send state election officials formal letters to state election officials requesting they assist the Trump administration with identifying non-citizen voters. So officials in Pennsylvania and Nevada confirming they've gotten those letters. They claim to identify thousands of non-citizen voters in each state and requested the election officials work with the federal government to purge their voter rolls. In another major escalation of the war in Iran, the U.S. has begun to target civilian infrastructure, hitting bridges in a major railway station in Iran. New information about the parasitic illness sweeping the nation, infecting thousands. The FDA and CDC saying it's been linked to shredded iceberg lettuce served at Taco Bell locations in five states. And millions of Americans along the East and Midwest could be facing air quality issues of the weekend as wildfires burn in Canada and Minnesota. I'm Barbara Schwartz, TSN News.
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3: Here's your KSST KRVA FM weather. High pressure will be hanging around all weekend. It looks pretty hot and humid. We're going up to 90 today. Mix of sun and clouds. Our heat index about 100. Mid-70s and cloudy for the overnight hours. We get mid-90s for the high on Saturday and Sunday. Pretty high humidity, but it'll stay sunny. I'm meteorologist Steve Hamilton on KSST and KRVA FM.
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5: Cattle futures lower again while corn and wheat finish higher. I'm Kerry Martin with Closing Markets on the Texas Farm Bureau Radio Network. A lower close once again in cattle futures to wrap up the trading week on Friday. August live cattle down 265, 224.42. The October down 257, closing at 220.70. Feeder cattle, same story. August down 65 cents, 345.95. September feeders down a dollar, 339.35. Cash-fed cattle market sharply lower again this week. Here in the Southern Plains, we've sold cattle mostly at 237 to 238. That's 10 to 11 bucks lower compared to last week's average. In the North, dressed cattle had a big range, anywhere from 370 to 385. Most of the sales in that 377 to 380 range. That's $12 to $15 lower compared to last week's weighted average. Boxed beef prices higher, choice up 31 cents, 368.69, select up 66, 356.35. Corn closed higher, getting spillover support from wheat. We'll talk about that in a second. September corn up 3 1/4, 444 3/4. December corn up 3 1/2, 467 1/2. Wheat has been on a big run over the last week. Ukraine has been attacking Russian grain shipping infrastructure, and that is destabilizing that Black Sea area. Those two countries, Russia and Ukraine, produce over 30% of world wheat supplies. September, Kansas City wheat up 15 3/4, 732 1/4. September, Chicago wheat up 8, closing at 682 3/4. Cotton finished slightly lower, with new crop December cotton down 64 points, 78.66. In the energy markets, August natural gas up 5 at 291. August West Texas crude up 374, 82.69 a barrel. I'm Kerry Martin on the Texas Farm Bureau Radio Network.
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2: The Texas Rangers open the second half of the season at the Atlanta Braves Friday night. The Rangers, two games over 500 at 49-47, lead the American League West by a game and a half over Seattle. Rangers broadcaster Dave Raymond on whether he's surprised to see the Rangers in first place.
3: Yeah, I don't know if surprised is the right word, because at spring training, I thought they were going to be pretty decent, a good deal better than 500. And then, you know, you see where that lands in the division. I was pretty concerned about Seattle, but, you know, the surprise this year has been, I think, for everybody, is just what the heck's going on in the American League. And it seems to be a very flat league. And so I guess I'm not shocked that they're in the conversation. You know, if you would have asked me this 3-4 weeks ago, did I anticipate the Rangers being in first place in the division, I'd have said, wow, what a spectacular run it must have been at the end of the first half, and it kind of was.
2: The Braves lead the National League East by 2.5 games over Philadelphia. Cal Quantrill will start for the Rangers at 6:05 Friday. The game will be heard on KSST. 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
2: David Johnson with the Wall Street Update. A wild and volatile day on Wall Street that ended sort of with a whimper instead of a bang. The Dow Industrials average was up 9 points. The S&P average was up 28. The NASDAQ was up 232 points. So still a pretty good comeback there. But here's the problem. We had terrible earnings projections coming out of IBM. It's one of those key Dow stocks. It lost more today than it ever has in the history of IBM, down 25%, down $73 a share. So it was really a drag on many of the markets. On the flip side, we had much better than expected news about inflation. We had the ball set, teed up, ready to hike interest rates if the inflation shows up. That, according to the Fed, in comments as recently as yesterday. But in fact, inflation, the consumer price index, came in at a six-year low today. Crude oil, still a problem in Iran, up another $1.70 at $79.84. Dow was up 9. I'm David Johnson.
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1: TSN News, I'm Austin York. An update from the governor on the devastating flooding in the Texas Hill Country. Governor Abbott says the worst of the rain is behind us, but the rivers will continue to rise.
2: The state has rescued more than 270 people. In the briefing earlier, just in the Uvalde and Zavala regions, by local officials in these regions, they have rescued more than 300 people. As of right now, there remain about 125 people in shelters here in the Uvalde area.
1: The death toll stands at two. Governor Abbott signed a major disaster declaration for 28 counties. First responders in Kerr County have been busy during this week's flood. Only two deaths are being blamed on the flooding, and Kerr County Sheriff Larry Letha says they've identified one of the victims as John Stewart of Kerrville.
3: Richard Stewart's home was washed away in the area of Gold Creek Road in western Kerr County. Our officers recovered him near the 300 block of Center Point River Road. Our thoughts and prayers go out with them and their family.
1: Kerr County officials say about a third of the bridges in the county have obvious damage from the flooding. They're also waiting for the water levels to drop to inspect other bridges. He says he came down with Cyclospora after a trip to Taco Bell. Now an East Texas man is suing. David Ott of Gilmer says it all started after he bought several Taco Supremes from a Taco Bell in Youngstown, Ohio, while in the area for a conference. The 27-year Army vet says a couple of days later he got severe stomach aches, diarrhea, nausea, dizziness, headaches, and a low-grade fever. It was so bad he had to go to the hospital when he got back to Texas. Tests conclude he did indeed have cyclospora, and he had to stay in the hospital for 2 days. He's now filed a lawsuit against Taco Bell and the lettuce provider. Now, the CDC has identified lettuce from Mexico served by Taco Bell locations across five states as a source of that parasite. Texas, however, is not one of those states. Data center development in rural areas of Texas have come under criticism by the governor and landowners. Most are upset about the large numbers of electricity and water the facility uses. The group Humans First has organized dozens of protests for tomorrow, including 16 here in this state. Organizer Amy Kramer warns data center developers, you should not ignore these protests.
4: Do not ignore this movement. The talk is, oh, this movement is, you know, it's just these little local fights. No, you ignore this at your own peril. This is not going away, and the American people are angry.
1: The protests will be in several large cities in the state. This is TSN News.

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1: President Trump says Darlene Graham, the sister of the late Lindsey Graham, has his support to run for a full term to replace her brother in the U.S. Senate. Graham is serving the remaining months of her late brother Lindsey Graham's Senate term in South Carolina, but she's weighing a possible run for a full term. The White House says President Trump's teleprompter operator is on unpaid leave after reports that he used his insider knowledge to make bets about the president's speeches online in the prediction market, Kalshi. The U.S. Mint has started producing a new $1 coin featuring President Trump to help celebrate America's 250th birthday. It was a rough way to end the week on Wall Street. The Nasdaq was down 361 points today. The Dow Jones was down 406, and the S&P 500 was down 76. I'm Austin York on the Texas State Network, TSN News.

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1: 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It's all happening at the Sulphur Springs ISD Auditorium. That's on 1200 Houston Street. 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
1: More trouble for the SNAP benefits program. The U.S. Department of Agriculture moving forward with sweeping nationwide crackdowns on the Supplemental Nutrition Assistance Program. They've highlighted billions of dollars in questionable transactions and made over 1,000 arrests. Agriculture Secretary Brooke Rollins praising the enforcement efforts as a critical step towards safeguarding taxpayer dollars. Some oversight committees say that the vast majority of the total $10 billion in what some call fraud is actually improper payments rather than intentional criminal activity. A lot of those are state-level errors from the state agencies miscalculating the benefit amounts or making administrative errors during the eligibility verification process. Taking out those honest errors, they say the actual fraud estimate is only about $3 billion. Some of the actual fraud uncovered, including the government finding 186,000 individuals that were deceased and still receiving monthly SNAP benefits. Another 500,000 individuals were found to be receiving duplicate SNAP benefits from multiple states. All of this information compiled from just 29 states, as there are still 21 states that have not sent their state-level information about the SNAP benefits back into the federal government. It appears Texas has complied with the federal request, but certainly when those other states finally comply, more fraud will be found in the very needed SNAP benefit program. You may be worried about where your next drop of water will be coming from, or you should be. As it seems, water is a hot commodity in many different circles. Proposed data centers threaten overall water usage for smaller municipalities. The DFW Metroplex, getting thirstier by the day, expanding their efforts to try to keep their pipes full and their faucets flowing. The huge Marvin Nichols Reservoir planned for Northeast Texas is currently on hold. Now some other Northeast Texas counties worried about their water underground, establishing a Northeast Texas Groundwater Conservation District, the Region C Planning Group of the Texas Water Development Board. Those are the folks that control the access of water for the DFW Metroplex. They've got a new idea to pull about 8 billion gallons a year from underneath Smith, Wood, Van Zandt, and Upshur counties. That area sits above the Carrizo-Wilcox aquifer, as does parts of Hopkins County. It's estimated that aquifer holds 1.7 trillion gallons of water in total, but it spans about 66 counties just in Texas. It also goes to the north, back up under Louisiana and Arkansas, and to the south down into Mexico. Some of those Northeast Texas counties quickly trying to establish that groundwater conservation district, but even once they vote on it, it'll have to go to the state for legislative approval in 2027. Already about 15 counties have signed on to create that district. Certainly many more will follow. As the fight for who owns the water and who gets it continues all over the state of Texas.
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6: The Dallas Mavericks' John Pulakidas
3: scored 19 points to lead the Dallas Mavericks to a 97-87 win over the Oklahoma City Thunder in NBA Summer League play Thursday in Las Vegas. Mavs Summer League coach Joe Boylan on Polakidis' night.
6: I thought that was one of his best two-way performances of the Summer League. I mean, the scoring was there, he made threes, but his care factor, his compete level, guarding the ball, we wanted to really stay home and guard people one-on-one against that team that has so many three-point shooters. So we wanted to try and stay out of help rotations, and that really put an emphasis on one-on-one defense. And I thought he had a great showing and really showed that, you know, he has the ability to defend on the perimeter.
3: Polakidis, the second-year player from Yale, was pleased with his play.
7: Just, like I said, just trying to keep my head down and keep working because I know what I can do on the basketball court. And the first three games haven't been what I would have liked them to be. But it's basketball. All you can do is keep moving to the next play. And today, this opportunity today was the next play for me, as is tomorrow's the next opportunity. So, you know, just got to keep putting one foot in front of the other.
3: The Mavericks, now 2-2 in the Summer League, played their final game in Las Vegas against the NBA champion New York Knicks at 7:30 Friday evening. 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

0: prices have been in a free fall. I'm Kerry Martin with Texas Ag News and Views on the Texas Farm Bureau Radio Network. Cattle futures have been dropping lower for the past 4 weeks, and cash fed cattle prices are following that same trend. I asked cattle market analyst Cassie Fish, what's going on?
1: It's a few things. You know, we were in a six-year bull market. From the way I view it personally, when the industry, the cattle feeding industry, started pushing cattle back, adding days on feed, it really altered the cadence or the timing of our fed cattle kill, fed cattle availability, fed cattle slaughter, and it made it excruciatingly difficult for the packer to be able to, you know, buy cattle.
0: And it looks like fed cattle supplies will be larger in the second half of this year than in the first.
1: So the tightest supplies of this entire cycle, fed cattle supplies, were really in May and June. And as you can enter into the second half of the year, there are more going to be more cattle available, not just immediately, like you just walk through a door, but certainly there are going to be more cattle available this second half of the year, maybe 5,000 to 10,000 cattle a week if it was going to be spread out evenly.
0: From a feeder cattle perspective, Fish says we're expecting smaller runs this fall, but at this point it's really hard to tell what kind of trend calf and yearling prices will follow into the second half of this year. Cotton gins across Texas are set to receive grant funds to help support the infrastructure that's critical to the state's cotton industry. The money is coming from the 2026 AgLink Continuity Grant Program under the Texas Agricultural Finance Authority. About $23 million is going to cotton gins in the Texas High Plains and Southern Plains area. House Republicans are trying to advance a budget framework and follow-on bill for the Iran war and U.S. farm aid, although they face some long odds. That framework includes some $73 billion in war and intelligence funding, $10 billion to implement voter ID reforms, and $12 billion for agriculture. The White House had asked for $20 billion for agriculture. Texas Congressman and House Budget Committee Chair Jody Arrington.
2: We're going to strengthen our food supply. We're not going to allow instability and a lack of resilience in the food supply. Food security is national security. We're not going to be begging China or anybody to feed our families.
0: A recent industry report projects major row crop losses this year as high as $32 billion. I'm Kerry Martin on the Texas Farm Bureau Radio Network.

0: This first hour of Afternoon Drive is in the books. TSN is coming up top of the hour. Be safe.
1: Here is this day in music history for July 17th. I'm James Terry. In 1946, Betula Clark made her UK television debut, appearing on the Cabaret TV series at the age of 13. Clark began with guest spots on radio when she was only 9 and made her first film a year later, Put Your Shoes on Lucy. Was released as her debut release in 1949, her The Little Shoemaker became her first UK hit in 1954. On this day in 1965, King Records released Papa's Got a Brand New Bag by James Brown, which went on to sell over 2 million copies and received the Grammy Award for Best Rhythm and Blues Recording. Papa's Got a Brand New Bag is considered seminal in the emergence of funk music as a distinct style. In 1967, the Beatles' single All You Need Is Love, the B-side Baby You're a Rich Man, originally called One of the Beautiful People, was released in the U.S. It became the Beatles' 14th U.S. number one. Speaking of the Beatles, in 1971, John Lennon and Yoko Ono appeared on the BBC late-night talk show Parkinson, where John chastised the British media for calling Yoko, quote, ugly, unquote, and for saying that she broke up the Beatles. In 1974, the Moody Blues opened what they claimed was the first quadraphonic recording studio in the world. On this day in 1978, Simple Minds made their live debut at the Satellite Club, Glasgow. Happy birthday today to Mike Vail, bassist with Tommy James and the Shondells, who have a 1966 number one single, Hanky Panky, and this 1968 single, Money Money.

0: A slight increase forecast for a nation's cotton production had an impact on both U.S. and world supply and demand estimates this month.
1: World Agricultural Outlook Board Chair Mark Jankowski.
2: That production increase goes straight into ending stocks. We didn't make any changes to exports or any other part of the use categories of the balance sheet. So ending stocks are raised 400,000 bales. Year over year, they'd still be down by 100,000 bales. So we're looking at ending stocks in the U.S. of 4.1 million bales compared to 4.2 million bales for the old crop. Our new crop season average cotton price we have at 73 cents per pound. If that's realized, that would be up 10.5 cents per pound from last year's season average price.
1: The U.S. is one of several cotton-producing nations contributing to a forecasted 1.2 million bale month-over-month production increase. I'm Rod Bain reporting for the U.S. Department of Agriculture in Washington, D.C.
0: And with an Ag Minute, I'm Chelsea Wade, TSN News.
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6: Here's your KSST KRVA FM weather. High pressure will be hanging around all weekend. It looks pretty hot and humid. We're going up to 90 today. Mix of sun and clouds. Our heat index about 100. Mid-70s and cloudy for the overnight hours. We get mid-90s for the high on Saturday and Sunday. Pretty high humidity, but it'll stay sunny. I'm meteorologist Steve Hamilton on KSST and KRVA FM.
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0: Network News. I'm Barbara Schwartz. This is the Evening Report. This week's flooding has hit Kerr County so hard. Now, this is the same county where dozens of people died in flooding last July, and their sheriff, Larry Letheitha, says that their busiest day was Thursday.
1: We handled 234 calls of service for this particular event. That was on that one day only, the 16th. No calls went unanswered. Our teams immediately went into work as flooding began.
0: He says they've identified one of the people killed in the flooding. John Mark Stewart of Kerrville was in his home in western Kerr County. It was washed away by floodwaters. County Commissioner Tom Jones says the flooding is affecting a different area within the county this time.
2: This event is very widespread. It was a totally different type of event than what we had a year ago. A lot of the problems that we had this year was because we had such a loss of the riparian recovery. The water came down fast, and it affected further down county.
0: He says one of the big problems, damage to roads and bridges. They have 19 bridges. At least six have obvious damage, and they're waiting for the water levels to recede to inspect the others. Kerrville resident Robert Shelton had a terrible experience nearly escaping raging flood water. He hid out in his home's attic with his family waiting for rescuers, saying there were moments he did not think he was going to make it.
3: There was a couple of times that this couldn't be it. You know, is this the time? Is this my time?
0: They were later rescued, and Governor Abbott surveys flood damage in Uvalde, issuing a disaster declaration.
4: The declaration covers 28 counties, and the governor says help is on the way.
5: It will open the door to federal relief to assist in the rebuilding of this region.
4: He says state first responders, including the DPS and Texas National Guard, have performed hundreds of high water rescues since the flooding started. He also warns that while the rain is tapering off in South Texas and the Hill Country, water running downstream will continue to cause problems for several more days. Stephen Pickering, TSN News.
0: Governor Abbott selects one of his senior advisors to serve as the next Secretary of State, and here's Chris Fox.
6: His name is Robert Howden, and he's got an extensive Republican resume. University of Houston political science professor Brandon Rottinghouse.
7: Robert Howden is a longtime Abbott insider. He's served as the governor's legislative director. He's served as senior advisor for decades for House Republicans.
6: The Secretary of State serves as the state's chief election officer, and with just 3 months till midterm early voting, this job is crucial.
7: A very serious function when it comes to election administration, guidance for counties, voting procedure, and interpreting election law.
6: Governor Abbott with a statement saying Howden's public service has prepared him to protect the integrity of Texas elections. In Austin, Chris Fox, TSN News.
0: Still to come, an East Texan has a beef with Taco Bell. This is TSN News.
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0: Senate hopefuls James Tallarico and Ken Paxton have come to a verbal agreement about debating ahead of the midterms. Tallarico, releasing a statement, says he'll be on that debate stage because he answers to the people of Texas. Ken Paxton answers to his billionaire mega donors. Paxton's senior advisor, Nick Maddox, responded, "Of course we're going to debate Tallarico." And he went on to call the Democrat a serial liar who has spent his entire campaign deceiving Texas voters about his radical record. SMU political science professor Matthew Wilson is skeptical that there will be any debates.
9: It would provide an opportunity for Paxton to have to answer uncomfortable questions about some of his previous ethical issues, perhaps even marital personal issues. There's a lot more downside for Paxton.
0: Paxton has declined every debate invitation since he was elected Attorney General in 2014. Both candidates have been offered debate invitations by three TV stations. The city of Houston is on a bit of an alert today. The health department there says a couple of people with measles traveled through Bush Airport this week and they were contagious. The health department is not saying exactly what day the people passed through. So far, Houston has not seen measles cases this year. He says he came down with cyclospora after a trip to Taco Bell. Now an East Texas man is suing.
10: David Ott of Gilmer says it all started after he bought several Taco Supremes from a Taco Bell in Youngstown, Ohio, while in the area for a conference. The 27-year Army vet says a couple of days later he got severe stomach aches, diarrhea, nausea, dizziness, headaches, and a low-grade fever. It was so bad he had to go to the hospital when he got back to Texas. Tests conclude he did indeed have cyclospora, and he had to stay in the hospital for 2 days. He's now filed a lawsuit against Taco Bell and the lettuce provider. Now, the CDC has identified lettuce from Mexico served by Taco Bell locations across 5 states as a source of that parasite. Texas, however, is not one of those states. Austin York, TSN News.
0: A Florida scammer gets 3 years in prison for pretending to be the father of a Camp Mystic counselor killed in last year's flooding.
11: 28-year-old Maitland White pleaded guilty to 2 counts of online impersonation. She pretended to be the father of 18-year-old Chloe Childress and created a GoFundMe page and Spot Fund campaign page days after the devastating July 4th floods. 2 days later, Childress's father told police in Houston about the scam, said he didn't know her and that White used his name and pictures of his daughter. Police in Florida arrested White in January, and she was extradited to Houston in April. Allegedly, she told police that she is a single mother with young children and was looking for a quick way to make some money. Emily Capetillo, TSN News.
0: Tomorrow, more than a dozen communities across our state will be protesting the big influx of AI data centers going up around Texas. Statewide average for a gallon of gasoline is $3.57. That's up 2 cents overnight. It was not a great day on Wall Street. The numbers are next. This is TSN News.
12: As a member of the Texas Association of Broadcasters and the Texas State Network, KSST's tradition of integrity in news remains a top priority. 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
15: I'm David Johnson with the Wall Street Wrap-Up. The end of a not very good week on Wall Street. Actually, you know, it probably wasn't quite as bad as you thought. The industrial's average loss grand today was down a lot, down 407 points, down 0.8%. But that was really just enough to put us into the negative territory for the week as a whole. And in fact, the Dow Industrial's average has recorded its first back-to-back weekly drop since March, whereas the S&P and the NASDAQ, also down today, recorded their first drop in 3 weeks. NASDAQ did it in spectacular fashion, down close to 1.5%, down 362, while the S&P average was lower by 76 points. That's 1%. It wasn't really the economic news. More than anything, it's still a lot of profit-taking in the semiconductor and the storage area, the Microns and Broadcoms of the world, all of which had doubled in a three-month period, are in the process of giving some of that back. And crude, up another $2.59 today. I'm David Johnson.
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16: 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Texas feeder cattle auction reporting prices steady to $5 lower. Texas weekly direct reporting prices 2 to 7 lower. Cattle futures are also down. August live cattle futures down $2.65, closed at $2.2442. August feeder cattle futures down 65 cents, closed at $3.4595. October cotton futures down, closed at $77.07. September wheat futures up 16 cents, closed out at $7.32 a bushel. September corn down 20 cents, closed at $4.44. August soybean futures up 9 cents, closed at $12.04 a bushel. August soybean meal futures down $2.70, closing at $320.20 per ton. July Class 3 milk futures down 3 pennies, closed at $15.73/100. August crude oil futures up $2.91, trading at $82.04 a barrel. That's the market roundup from the Texas Department of Agriculture. I'm your commissioner, Sid Miller. And remember, friends, Texas agriculture matters.
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0: The Department of Homeland Security beginning to send state election officials formal letters to state officials requesting they assist the Trump administration with identifying non-citizen voters. Chinese President Xi planned visit to the White House later this year still on, despite President Trump's allegations last night that China tried to interfere in the 2020 election. For a seventh straight day, U.S. military says it's launched a series of airstrikes on Iran. Oil prices up again as the world is rattled by the state of potentially widening conflicts overseas. National average for a gallon of regular is back around $4. Diesel just hit $5, which means higher transport costs for trucks, trains, tractors. New information about the parasitic illness sweeping the nation, infecting thousands. The FDA and the CDC say the outbreak has been linked to shredded iceberg lettuce served at Taco Bell's locations in five states. And from the Midwest down to the Mid-Atlantic, a third straight day of air quality alerts due to wildfire smoke. Some visitors in D.C. say smoky conditions are impacting their activities. Sports coming up on many of these TSN stations. This is TSN News.
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0: Let's recap our top story. Governor Abbott surveys flood damage in Uvalde and issues a disaster declaration. Two people die in these floods. 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
21: 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The annual garage sale at Heritage Park here in Sulphur Springs is happening July 17th, starting at 8 a.m. and finishing July 18th. 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It's over there at 416 North Jackson here in Sulphur Springs. For more information, give them a call at 903-885-2387 or visit their website, hopkinsmuseum.org. Coming up, look out, it's the Shrek musical. That's right. It's happening July 31st and going all the way through August 2nd. $12 advance door purchase. 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You can find out more at shiningstartx.com. It's all happening at the Sulphur Springs ISD Auditorium. That's on 1200 Houston Street. 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
1: More trouble for the SNAP benefits program. The U.S. Department of Agriculture moving forward with sweeping nationwide crackdowns on the Supplemental Nutrition Assistance Program. They've highlighted billions of dollars in questionable transactions and made over 1,000 arrests. Agriculture Secretary Brooke Rollins praising the enforcement efforts as a critical step towards safeguarding taxpayer dollars. Some oversight committees say that the vast majority of the total $10 billion in what some call fraud is actually improper payments rather than intentional criminal activity. A lot of those are state-level errors from the state agencies miscalculating the benefit amounts or making administrative errors during the eligibility verification process. Taking out those honest errors, they say the actual fraud estimate is only about $3 billion. Some of the actual fraud uncovered, including the government finding 186,000 individuals that were deceased and still receiving monthly SNAP benefits. Another 500,000 individuals were found to be receiving duplicate SNAP benefits from multiple states. All of this information compiled from just 29 states, as there are still 21 states that have not sent their state-level information about the SNAP benefits back into the federal government. It appears Texas has complied with the federal request, but certainly when those other states finally comply, more fraud will be found in the very needed SNAP benefit program. You may be worried about where your next drop of water will be coming from, or you should be. As it seems, water is a hot commodity in many different circles. Proposed data centers threaten overall water usage for smaller municipalities. The DFW Metroplex getting thirstier by the day, expanding their efforts to try to keep their pipes full and their faucets flowing. The huge Marvin Nichols Reservoir planned for Northeast Texas is currently on hold. Now some other Northeast Texas counties worried about their water underground, establishing a Northeast Texas Groundwater Conservation District. The Region C Planning Group of the Texas Water Development Board, those are the folks that control the access of water for the DFW Metroplex. They've got a new idea to pull about 8 billion gallons a year from underneath Smith, Wood, Van Zandt, and Upshur counties. That area sits above the Carrizo-Wilcox Aquifer, as does parts of Hopkins County. It's estimated that aquifer holds 1.7 trillion gallons of water in total, but it spans about 66 counties just in Texas. It also goes to the north, back up under Louisiana and Arkansas, and to the south down into Mexico. Some of those Northeast Texas counties quickly trying to establish that groundwater conservation district, but even once they vote on it, it'll have to go to the state for legislative approval in 2027. Already about 15 counties have signed on to create that district. Certainly many more will follow as the fight for who owns the water and who gets it continues all over the state of Texas.

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0: All-Star break over. The second half getting started tonight as the Texas Rangers begin a brief three-game road trip at Truist Park in Atlanta. Couple of first-place teams, the Braves atop the NL East, the Rangers atop the AL West, getting set to begin a three-game series. Cal Quantrill on the mound for the Rangers. All-Star lefty Chris Sale is going to go for the Braves. Welcome into Truist Park, Jared Sandler, alongside Rangers Senior Vice President of Broadcasting, Angie Swint. Angie, you're not usually joining us, but Angie wanted to make the trip. We've had some changes on the broadcasting front, and Angie thought it was important to be here to talk to all of you Rangers fans who are so important to all of us. And I guess, Angie, let's start with the changes that have been made. What can you tell us about the last few days?
1: Yeah, it's been an interesting time here. We're, you know, look, we had to make a change with our direct-to-consumer provider. I think there has been plenty out there, and a lot of people are aware that that has occurred. And our goal was to find a great provider that could help us get to a strong delivery for Rangers fans. And that was our ultimate goal, and to make sure that there were no double charging or anything else that might be going on in that process.
0: Yeah, so no additional cost. You might have seen that video a second ago that I did with Elvis. If you had a subscription, you're not paying a penny more to maintain your subscription with Buzzr. I think, you know, one thing we all want to share, and this is a big reason why you're here, we know that this is not ideal. We know that this is not a perfect situation. There are a lot of people who are working really hard to make the best of it, but to fans who are watching, who maybe did watch through our previous streaming partner, now hopefully through Buzzr, you know, we appreciate you, your patience in working with us. And for those who, you know, maybe have had a difficult couple days, Rangers fans who care a lot about the team and the product, we thank you. We hear you. There are a lot of people who are listening, who are aware of challenges, frustrations, and there are a lot of people working hard to make this situation is as strong as possible.
1: Yes, I second that. You're totally right, Jared. The support of Rangers staff, they care. We all care so greatly to make sure this is great for Rangers fans. You know, the Buzzr team has been working really hard to help deliver a solution that is a great solution for Rangers fans. There are probably going to be some hiccups. We appreciate any grace or support that you guys have given us in this process. We've heard from a lot of great people who really care and just want to be able to see the games, and that's all we want for them as well.
0: All right, why now? A lot of people are asking, why this time?
1: Yeah, look, we had some pretty serious concerns with our previous provider about the ability to deliver throughout the remainder of the season. And it's unfortunate, but we were left with no other choices. This was not a decision that we wanted to make. It's a decision that we felt like we had to make in an effort to protect Rangers fans.
0: And make sure that there is an option to consume Rangers baseball, especially for this team playing so well in first place, getting set to start the second half. Any updates? I know that there's a lot in motion right now, right?
1: Yeah, right.
0: This was not something that was planned for months. Unforeseen circumstances has led to this. So a lot of this is evolving. A lot of people, we mentioned a second ago, working hard to continue to scale the mountain to get to where we want this to be. But any updates on where things are right now?
1: We are working actively to try to get additional television apps delivered. We know that's a piece that Rangers fans are concerned about. We hear that. We want to get there. That is a huge piece of it. But I think one of the things that has been really great to see is how many people have already come over with us. The percentages are really high, and we're just all so thrilled with what we've been able to, what has happened in just such a short amount of time. The announcement was Wednesday, and the move was Wednesday. And so, you know, I think having that support and having the continued support of Rangers fans has been amazing for us.
0: Anything else you want to share or add about the last few days, what's gone on that you want people to know?
1: I hope that everybody understands, everybody back in Texas in our five-state region understands how much we care and how important this was for us to really find a great service. And we believe we've done that with Buzzr, but every decision that's been made has been made to protect Rangers fans in this process.
0: And a lot of people working hard to try and ensure the best path forward is the path that is pursued. Angie, I know this has been a chaotic few days, but you know, like you just said, there are a lot of people like Angie under her leadership trying to make sure that as many Rangers fans in the five-state territory and beyond have access to Rangers games. Whether the team's playing well or not, that doesn't matter. We want Rangers fans to be able to watch Rangers baseball, and those efforts are going to continue and continue and continue. And we appreciate everyone, like Angie said, everyone's patience and understanding throughout this process. And Angie, we all appreciate you and all the work that you've been putting towards this process here the last couple of days.
1: And I with you all, and you know, the network as a whole is great. We're so proud of everything and everything that you guys do every night. It's nice to actually be able to say that to you on air. You know, we're thrilled with everything that is happening with the network. There aren't changes to the network as a whole. We still have all of our other great providers, you know, DirecTV, Charter, Spectrum, Fubo. There are no changes there. This is just simply a change in one area, and hopefully we have found a great partner. We're very confident that we have found a great partner in Buzzer and that they will deliver great content for us all.
0: We're excited to add Buzzer to the RSN family. Angie, thanks so much.
1: Thank you.
0: All right, we come back. Brad Miller is going to join us. We preview the second half. We get you ready for Rangers Braves, the opener of a three-game series from Truist Park. Coming your way with Brad Miller next. Rangers Game Day on RSN is presented by Yellowwood Brand Pressure Treated Pine. If it doesn't have this yellow tag, you don't want it.
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5: Here's your KSST KRVA FM weather. High pressure is parked over our area. That'll stay with us all the way into next week. About 90 on the afternoon high, but it will be humid today. That heat index up around 100, mix of sunshine and clouds. Overnight, some clouds in mid-70s. We're getting mid-90s on Saturday and Sunday, humid and sunny. I'm meteorologist Steve Hamilton on KSST and KRVA-FM.
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13: Just before the All-Star break, the Rangers' identity took shape. 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
13: As the heat rises under the cauldron of a season, a blend of established stars, ascending youth, and journeymen eager to grind and show their worth.
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13: A two-and-a-half-month sprint to October. 73 days, contender after contender. Clubs fighting for their baseball lives.
19: Ah, he's done it!
13: One series at a time. One game at a time. One pitch at a time.
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13: 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And in the moment.
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13: That's how champions are forged.
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23: Dave Raymond firing us up as we get ready for the start of the second half. Atlanta, Texas, a couple of first-place teams from Truist Park for these three games over the weekend, and the Rangers will take on All-Star Chris Sale tonight. You might not be following the National League. The Phillies have come on strong. Remember, they got up to a slow start. They're knocking on the door, but the Braves, despite struggling here of late, still in first place atop the NL East. And then look at that pretty picture, the AL West with the Rangers in first place. The only team right now over 500 in the AL West at 49-47, thanks to a great finish to the first half. With Brad Miller, Jared Sandler, happy to be with you. And Brad, I know the playoffs don't start until what, the end of September, early October, but you got the trading deadline coming up in August 3rd. So there are decisions that are made based on what happens between now and that point. So we're a few weeks

0: look at the upcoming schedule the rest of this month. First place team, Atlanta. First place team, the White Sox, a surprise. The Mariners are right behind you in the AL West. And then you got first place Tampa. And then you got Houston, a team that, you know, they're knocking right behind you as well. And a team the Rangers have obviously contended with for several years and had a tough time. Although, great way to end the first half, taking 2-3 from Houston, winning the rubber game in walk-off fashion. The Rangers have had a favorable schedule, and it will get back to that point. But at the end of the day, we can assess the schedule, I truly believe. And we've seen it play out this way. If you're playing good baseball, it doesn't matter who you're playing. If you're not playing good baseball, sometimes it also doesn't matter who you're playing. If the Rangers continue to play good baseball, we're going to have a fun couple weeks, and they're going to be able to compete. It doesn't matter who's on the schedule.
1: Sure, and as a player, you don't really look too far ahead. You know, that's never really going to help you today. But just kind of looking at it, it really is a nice little snapshot, and you go, okay, you know, this is time to turn it on here, and every game's important, and you know, you don't want to wait until September. I think coming out, you got Chris Sale on the mound. You know, there's nothing else to worry about besides, you know, going after Chris Sale here, division leader, future Hall of Famer, and you know, you show them what the Rangers are all about.
0: All right, give me a second half key, something that you think is really important for this team to have success during this run.
1: Wow, I love the identity that Dave mentioned in the opening segment there. I love the identity that's been formed by these guys. They're fighters, right? You know, they bring in guys with some attitude like Elias Diaz and Nicky Lopez and every guy that they've called up like Osuna and Duran have played with this spark. So I don't want to change anything. I think, you know, continuing to build confidence and see these guys fight to the finish, and then hopefully just like Langford, shot out of a cannon, you know, coming back, you get the reinforcement. Right, whether that's Corey Seager, biggest bat you can acquire, period, is Corey Seager, Jordan Montgomery, Cody Bradford, whoever ends up joining the Rangers at whatever point, I want them to jump and take the identity of these players that are playing right now.
0: All right, we'll see how the Rangers kick things off. We're going to hear from Skip Schumacher in a second. Right now, though, we got to bring you trivia brought to you by Yellowwood. All right, our first post All-Star break question. Hey, Shohei Ohtani reached 300 home runs a little bit ago in 1,102 games. Fifth fewest games played to get to 300 homers in Major League history. Which four players got to 300 homers in fewer games? We'll get you the answers coming up in a little bit. Next, we're going to hear from Rangers manager Skip Schumacher as he sits down and talks with Matt Hicks. We've got the Rangers and the Braves coming your way from Truist Park in a bit, but Skip gets you ready for tonight's showdown next.
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3: 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If it doesn't have this yellow tag, you don't want it. All right, answers to our Yellowwood trivia question. Brad nailed 3 of 4 during the break. The four players who got to 300 career home runs in fewer games than Shohei Ohtani. Well, one played for the Texas Rangers, Juan Gonzalez. Ryan Howard did it, Ralph Kiner, and the guy who got there in fewer games than anyone else, Aaron Judge. All right, earlier, Matt Hicks caught up with Rangers manager Skip Schumacher.
4: All right, Skip, here we are to start the ceremonial second half in Atlanta, but the All-Star break gave everybody some time off this week. I know you spent time in Seattle watching your daughter Presley play soccer. How did that go?
5: Yeah, it went good. Weather was nice, which was great. Good reconnect with my wife and my daughter. Got to have dinner with my son before I left. So, yeah, all good. She scored 3 goals, which was great. And the long flight to Atlanta was obviously not the most exciting part of my All-Star break. But, yeah, it was good to have a mental reset, I think, for everybody here, and good to reconnect with the family.
4: You know, most athletes talk about when they're playing, they're not nervous at all. You know what you're doing. But when you're watching your kids play sports, that's when you get nervous. How are you being a dad?
5: Yeah, I could see that. I think, you know, for me, I'm just so grateful that I get to watch her play. I know there's a small window for our kids, and so I'm trying to enjoy each moment when they're playing their games, because there's an end game to this thing, right? And so hopefully she gets to play soccer in college. If not, then, you know, I'm trying to take it all in while I get a chance.
4: Very good. Did you have a chance to watch any of the All-Star game?
5: I watched one of our pitcher pitch, and that's about it. So I kind of was trying to keep up to see when he was going to go into the game. Cy faced Arias, a good outcome. Glad he only got one hitter and was out of there as well. But an exciting time for him, but that's about all I watched.
4: Jacob Ladd's coming into the game with 2 outs in an inning to face a Luis Arias. That's a difficult task in and of itself. But to strike out the guy with a strikeout rate of less than 4%, that's really something.
5: It is. I obviously had Arias for a couple of years in Miami. Not easy to strike out. Righty, lefty, doesn't matter. For him to do that on the big stage was a cool moment for Jacob. And, again, glad he got the opportunity. Glad he got in. I thought John Snyder did a really good job as well of you know, getting everybody in. That cannot be easy, managing the All-Star game and then also trying to win. So I thought all in all it was a really good game.
4: All right. Your second half starts with the Atlanta Braves, first in the National League East, and Chris Sale. So a tough assignment right out of the gate. Going into the break, you guys won 11 of your last 16 games. What's your biggest concern about perhaps trying to bring that momentum with you into the start of the second half?
5: Well, I mean, there's always concerns about every facet of the game. You're trying to come out of the All-Star break hot. You've got to win the first game, obviously, first. That's always important. Chris Sale is one of the best pitchers in the game. Not an easy assignment for anybody against a Braves team that has been playing well all year. That's, you know, they were a little banged up as well, just like us. But Walt Weiss is doing a great job, really good team. I think, just like probably everybody that comes out of the break, you want to see how your players are feeling, how what the timing is as far as the hitting, the fielding, the pitching, quite honestly, because you do take, you know, a couple days off, and that can change things as far as, you know, how a player's feeling. So hopefully they come out ready to go. Good vibes so far. So we'll see what happens after this short rain delay.
4: All right. Speaking of guys being banged up, updates during the break on number 1, Jacob DeGrom.
5: Well, again, we haven't done much today.
4: Okay.
5: So there's no BP because of the rain. But Jacob does feel good coming in. He played a catch over the break. He's feeling good. So hopefully he's ready to go. It's always after he feels probably throwing a bullpen tomorrow. Then after tomorrow, how he feels, recovers. And then we'll talk about the Chicago series then.
4: Okay. What's the latest on Corey Seager?
5: I haven't done much today, but it's always the All-Star break. He was, doing as much as he could, and then so he's trying to figure out, what the next steps are with the medical team. He ran some sprints today early on in the day.
4: Right, Truist Park. You never played here during your playing days, but you managed here with the Marlins. What about this park? Anything special? Any idiosyncrasies?
5: Right field is always challenging. There's kind of a brick wall, higher wall, so you got to play that. I wouldn't say it's like Fenway on the opposite side, but it's almost like the San Francisco wall, where if you don't gauge it right, it can ricochet off one way or the other. You don't know which way it's going to ricochet. So having that off outfielder always, our center fielder, backing up at all times, but also our second baseman and right. First baseman backing up the right fielder just in case it bounces back is a big deal. But other than that, it plays pretty normal. But right field can get tricky at times.
4: Very good. Skip, good to see you again. Thanks for the time.
5: All right, thank you.
3: There you go. That was Skip with Hixie. Tonight it's the Rangers and Chris Sale. We love the Brad Miller report. Whenever Brad's here and the Rangers face a pitcher he homered against, we have to let you know. Except Brad did this one off of Chris Sale in college when Chris was at Florida Gulf Coast. And Brad, some left-on-left crime at Clemson, Clemson Hall of Famer, by the way. But you get a chance
6: this
3: to take
6: guy.
3: A, yeah,
6: I just love got, it. And it doesn't count.
3: Up.
6: It was in college. It's the previews. This is the movies out here, so it doesn't count. But
3: that's not what you were saying earlier.
6: I know. I'm a little more confident off camera.
3: Yeah. But, hey, sometimes you think, oh, man, Chris Sale, that's tough. Wish we could have avoided him. But, you got to be able to win these matchups anyway. This is a good test for the Rangers to kick off the break.
6: Exactly. I mean, you're in the playoffs. You're facing a guy like Chris Sale, game one. Here we go, and this, would be your lineup, that you could send at him. So I think a great challenge for these guys, these younger righties, Foscue, Cam Colley, and say, hey, this is what, you want to be playing in October? This is who you're going to face, Mr. Sale here.
3: Nick Sale, of course, an all-star. Scuffled a little bit. The slider's been a little more hittable of late, and the Rangers have really done some damage against lefty starters over the last month and a half. We'll see if they can keep it up in the opener tonight. It's the Rangers and the Braves. Rangers had one all-star. Braves had eight. Both teams leading their division. Game one of three from Truist Park coming your way. It's Cal Quantrill going for Texas. Chris Sale for the Rangers. The first place Texas Rangers resume the second half schedule after this on RSN.
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12: Here comes Langford, and the Rangers have walked off the Astros.
13: And the Rangers have won it in the bottom of the ninth.
11: As the heat rises under the cauldron of a season, a blend of established stars, ascending youth, and journeymen eager to grind and show their worth.
14: Nicky Lopez flashing the leather.
11: Proved to be the right mix to sit atop the division.
14: Boy, Langford just put that in orbit.
11: Tonight, the real race begins.
14: Welcome back!
11: A 2.5-month sprint to October. 73 days. Contender after contender. Clubs fighting for their baseball lives.
14: Ah! He's done it!
11: One series at a time. One game at a time. One pitch at a time.
14: Swing and a miss.
11: Alert. And in the moment.
14: Oh! Inning over!
11: That's how champions are forged.
14: And the Rangers win it!
8: Well, it was a wild first half, and we are ready to begin half number two, Rangers Baseball, presented by Choctaw Casinos and Resorts. We are at Truist Park in Atlanta, literally a park outside. We got a park inside. Rangers and Braves, first of three, a couple of first-place teams getting after it to start the second half. Welcome, everybody. Great to have you along with us tonight. I'm Dave Raymond with David Murphy, and we are in Atlanta. It's been rainy most of the afternoon, but I think we're clear for the ball game today. And this is the start now of this long stretch run for the Rangers, and for that matter, for everybody else Let's take a look at this second half.
15: Yes, sir. Buckle up. Baseball's fun over 162, but once you start the second half, especially in first place, it gets fun. Atlanta's a first-place team. We'll see them the next three. Then Chicago, who's had a surprising year. Seattle made some noise in the division and the postseason last year. Tampa's been great, and Houston is always tough. So it is going to be a difficult next few weeks. Now let's check out our Ford leaderboard. This is what the Rangers have done in the AL since May 29th. 24-16, they have a .600 winning percentage. Red Sox are the next best, so they have been playing great baseball. They'll look to do similar things here with that schedule that we just showed you.
8: All right, so the challenge very clear ahead of them. We take a look at the probables for this series. You'll notice on the left side of your screen, the Rangers not real certain what's going on here the entirety of this weekend, with Mackenzie Gore going tomorrow, TBA happening on Sunday. But tonight, they're going to open the second half with Cal Quantrill.
15: And how great has it been to have a guy like Quantrill? You bring him in spring training, and he really adds depth, a guy that he may pitch out of the bullpen. He's gotten to start here lately. He did great in Toronto. He's not a big strikeout guy. I believe he struck out 5 in that game. And then he came home, great start against Detroit. He went 5 innings in that one. And once again, we talk about he's not a strikeout guy. He's not a guy that's racked up the innings. He went 6 in his last start versus Houston. There's his last 3 starts, 1.8 ERA. Let's go get him tonight, Cal.
8: All right. Well, a lot of fun over the break, especially for Jacob Lantz. We mic'd him up in Philly. We'll bring you that next.
16: More Ranger Baseball next, after a word from these sponsors.
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25: What's up, Blenders?
26: How are you?
27: I'm so happy.
26: How are you?
27: I'm losing.
25: What's up, dude? Nice to meet you, man.
26: Nice to meet you, too.
0: congrats.
1: Yeah, I mean, it's been a while, Brad, but pretty sick to be doing it on the ninth, you know? What's up, dude?
0: Nice to meet you. Congratulations.
1: Thank you so much. Appreciate you. The Trout booth is full. Shocker. Yeah, it's a dream come true. You know, something that I've worked for my entire life, and to have it become a reality is still something to keep trying to wrap the mind around. But a place like Philly here, where the fans are pretty electric, and a place of history too, is special. And for America's 250th as well.
0: No, really, congrats.
1: Thank you.

0: 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Jacob Lats in for the American League.
1: Helps hold to two, and he got a rise to chase way out of the zone. He gets the job done.

0: for Jacob Latz. Super fun. And hey, good news for you on the radio side. We've got Matt Hicks and Jared Sandler taking you the rest of the way. On the TV side, you might have heard something this last week. We'll have a lot more information in this next segment. A new way to watch Rangers baseball the rest of this year.
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7: And here's the 1-2. 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
8: Swing and a hard hit ball over third. 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
11: 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First Pitch is coming up next. 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
12: Live from Truist Park in Atlanta, Georgia, welcome to Texas Rangers Baseball. Here tonight, the Rangers open up the ceremonial second half of the season with the first of three against the Braves. Good evening, everyone. I'm Matt Hicks along with Jared Sandler, John Kramer, our engineer here in Atlanta. We've got Kevin Walker and Trevor Beck at Master Control. We welcome you to another Frostbank Friday here in wet and sticky Atlanta. Right now, the temperature and the humidity are about the same. It's 79 degrees, 78% humidity. It rained here in the middle of the afternoon, as it almost always does every day during the summer here in Atlanta. But the tarp got pulled off at about 5:30 local time. And despite the fact that we are playing under very overcast conditions, it looks like we're clear for the rest of the evening. In a battle of two first place clubs, the Rangers coming in at 49 and 47, first in the American League West at the break, a game and a half lead over Seattle, a three-game edge over Houston, against an Atlanta club that is 55 and 40 after 95 games, first in the National League East, with a two-and-a-half game lead over Philadelphia and a four-game edge over the third place Miami Marlins. Our starting pitching matchup tonight looks like this. for the Rangers. The 31-year-old right-hander from Port Hope, Ontario, Cal Quantrill on the mound. Cal has looked really good since moving into the rotation overall this year. He's 3-1 with a 3.11 earned run average. He makes his 20th appearance of the season and his fifth start. He made two starts for the Braves last August, his only time spent with Atlanta. And since moving into the rotation, Cal, with an 0-1 record, but an ERA of 2.12. And his counterpart for the Braves, the 37-year-old southpaw from Lakeland, Florida, Chris Sale. Sale, 9-6 with a 2.20 earned run average. The 10-time All-Star and 2024 National League Cy Young winner currently ranks second in the National League in earned run average. He's 8th in strikeouts and 5th in opponents' slugging. So right out of the gate, a real difficult matchup for the Rangers here tonight. Let's take a look at our starting lineups. They are brought to you by Frost Bank, exactly what you unexpected. Leading it off for the Rangers, their designated hitter, Justin Foscue. He's followed by the left fielder, Wyatt Langford. And then batting third and playing in right field is Brandon Nimmo. In the cleanup spot at third base, Josh Young. Jake Berger bats fifth. He'll be at first base. Hitting sixth at short, Ezekiel Duran. The number seven batter, the center fielder, Cam Cauley. Hitting eighth and doing the catching, Elias Diaz. And batting ninth at second base is Nicky Lopez with Cal Quantrill on the bump. Again, for the Rangers, it's Foscue, Langford, Nimmo, Young, Berger, Duran, Cauley, Diaz, and Lopez with Quantrill pitching. For the Atlanta Braves, managed by Walt Weiss, leading things off their catcher, Drake Baldwin. He's followed by the second baseman, Ozzie Albies. Hitting third at first base, Matt Olson. In the cleanup spot, the center fielder, Michael Harris II. Hitting fifth and getting the start in left field, Mauricio Dubon. The number six batter, the designated hitter, Dominic Smith. Hitting seventh and playing at third base, Austin Riley. The number eight batter getting the start at short, Jim Jarvis. And batting ninth and playing in right field is Brewer Hicklin, with the left-hander Chris Sale doing the pitching. Once again for the Braves, it is Baldwin, Albies, Olson, Harris, Dubon, Smith, Riley, Jarvis, Hicklin with Sale on the mound. And Chris Sale, the guy who has here in the last few seasons really pitched exceedingly well. You know, normally you take a guy in his late 30s and you figure that he's going to fall off a little bit, but Sale seemingly just gets better and better here tonight, making his 18th start of the season. His 2.20 ERA, second best in the National League. Only Jacob Mizorowski of the Brewers has a better earned run average. And Sale, in search of his 10th win of the season, has pitched 98 innings and has given up only 84 hits. He's walked 25. He has struck out 117. Opponents are hitting 230 against the left-hander. Righties hitting 234. Lefties hitting only 215 against him. As Justin Foscue steps into the batter's box here, Rangers in their traditional road grays, Braves wearing their red jerseys, their white home slacks. As Foscue touches up the plate twice, open stance as he looks out to Sale. The left-hander with a bit of a lean back now steps into his motion, and the game's first pitch is in there for strike one. So we are underway at 7:17 here local time. That first pitch brought to you by Perimeter Global Logistics. 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This next pitch comes inside, and it evens the count to Foscue at a ball and a strike. Justin hitting 286, 7 homers, 19 runs batted in, and of course just ridiculous numbers against left-handed pitching. He's batting 358 against lefties with a 452 on-base percentage. The 1-1 is lobbed high into the air right field. Hicklin coming in on this in shallow right. Now veers to his right to make the one-hand grab, and that is the game's first out. And it brings up Wyatt Lankford. Jared Sandler, how are you?
13: Matt, I'm great. It's great to get the Rangers back on the field in action. It's good to be talking about baseball as opposed to other things. And it's great to watch a matchup of two first-place teams in mid to late July, and the Rangers playing some relevant, meaningful baseball.
12: As Wyatt Lankford steps up here, Wyatt batting 275. And Sale's first offering comes inside, a fastball at 97, 4-1. Wyatt, 9 home runs, 22 runs batted in. Of course, a flair for the dramatic since coming back off the injured list. Hits in all 4 games since coming back, including a couple of game-winning hits. Here, a foul ball that gets ripped into the far end of the Rangers dugout third base side. A ball and a strike here to Lankford. Wyatt also has reached base safely in 14 straight, going back to the time prior to his most recent stint on the injured list. Sale kicks and delivers, and here's a ground ball to short. Jarvis is there, scoops it up. Easy toss over to first to get Lankford for the second out. So a fly ball out, a ground ball out, and that brings up Brandon Nimmo. When you think about Chris Sale, you think of him as a strikeout pitcher. Again, 117 strikeouts in 98 innings coming in. The other thing you think about, at least that I think about with Chris Sale, is his motion. It just seems like everything is coming at you. It's not necessarily a complicated motion, but it just looks like all arms and legs, and he still throws hard. Here's Brandon Nimmo now. Lefty on lefty and a swing and a miss on a first pitch fastball for strike one. Nimmo hitting 263, 9 homers, 34 runs batted in. And still better against lefties in terms of batting average, hitting 287 against southpaws. Here comes the 0-1, a swing and a miss, fastball at 98. Nothing in 2, the count. Sale, his average four-seam fastball velocity this year, about 96 miles an hour. He is still essentially a fastball slider pitcher, throws both about 40% of the time. The 0-2, and that pitch a little bit high and outside. So make it a ball and 2 strikes. Of all of the Rangers facing Sale today, Nimmo with the most career at-bats, 7. Nimmo 2-for-7 against Sale lifetime, plus a walk. A ball and 2 strikes here with 2 men out, nobody on. And the pitch. And Nimmo gets jammed and fights it off foul. That heater coming in at 99. And so we'll keep it at a ball and 2 strikes. Sale, in his career, with 2,696 strikeouts in just under 2,200 innings of work. This pitch is outside. That'll make it 2-2. Sale working with Drake Baldwin as his battery mate. Olsen at first, Albies at second, Jarvis at short, Riley at third in the outfield. It's Dubon in left, Harris in center, and Hicklin in right. The 2-2. And that one is popped up over near third. Sale off the mound into foul ground. Will make the play himself. Near the third base coach's box, Sale makes the catch. He retires the side in order to get us started here tonight. And after a half inning of play, Rangers nothing. Braves coming to bat on the Trajan Wealth Rangers Radio Network.
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12: Cal Quantrill on the mound for the Rangers here tonight, and he'll be facing Baldwin, Albies, and Olsen here in the Atlanta half of the first inning. Quantrill making his 20th appearance and his fifth start. 3-1 with a 3.11 ERA. 46 and a third total innings. 40 hits allowed. He's walked 13. He has struck out 28. And here's Drake Baldwin, left-handed inning catcher, with a big swing and a miss on this first offering. Fastball from Quantrill at 93 for strike one. Baldwin batting 254, 15 homers, 46 runs batted in. He was the starting catcher for the National League in the All-Star game. He'll send this one foul, out of play, into the seats on the third base side. And the count now at no balls and two strikes. Baldwin, a first-time All-Star, comes in here tonight having reached base safely in eight of Atlanta's last nine games. The 0-2 pitch is poked into the air, foul third base side. That makes it up over the screen and into the seats. So we'll keep it at no balls and two strikes. Quantrill really looked good his last time out. As we mentioned, in his four starts, his ERA is just a little north of two. Step back, and the 0-2 pitch here is hit up the middle. Right there is Ezekiel Duran moving to his right. He plays it on the backhand side, fires it over to Berger in time to get Baldwin for the first out. Rangers were playing Baldwin as a dead pole hitter with Zeke up the middle there. So one away, that brings up Ozzie Albies. I think one of the things that was really impressive about Quantrill's most recent start last Friday at home against Houston, he gave up just one run in six innings. In the entire outing, he got just two swings and misses. He pitches essentially to weak contact as the switch hitting Albies stands in and fouls one off right at the plate for strike one. Quantrill scattered five hits in that outing, walked just one, struck out just one. One of his two swings and misses was a splitter that Jose Altuve missed, striking out for that lone strikeout. Next offering high and away, and that'll make it a ball and a strike. Albies batting 267, 14 homers, 51 knocked in. Now the 1-1. And that's lifted high into the air, but foul going down the third base line. The ball hits the tarp roll, and tarp gets a lot of use here in Atlanta. Young was in pursuit, so too was Langford, but neither were close to being able to make a play. And the count now at a ball and two strikes. Albies has played in all 95 of Atlanta's games. He was the starting second baseman for the National League in the All-Star game Tuesday in Philadelphia. Fourth time for Albies being an All-Star. Here's the 1-2, and a swing and a miss. Quantrill able to get the fastball by Albies there. So two up and two down. And that brings up Matt Olson. 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All right, here's Olson, tired of that guy's playing in every game. First offering misses away to the big left-handed hitter for ball one. Olson hitting 267, 25 home runs, 58 runs batted in. The 1-0. Swing and a foul tip right at the plate. One ball, one strike, the count. Olson has played in every game for Atlanta since becoming a Brave back in 2022. And his current consecutive games played streak during the regular season is now at 879. Quantrill fires low with the heater and the count now at 2 balls and 1 strike. Olson's streak is the longest active streak in baseball. Here comes Cal with the 2-1, and that one bounced foul into and out of the Atlanta dugout. I don't know if that maybe came off the back of the dugout and hit somebody standing there along the railing. But everyone seems to be okay, and the count to Olson at 2-2. Olson's streak is the second longest streak in baseball since 2000. The longest in that time, Miguel Tejada's streak of over 1,100 games from 2000 through 2007. Here comes the 2-2, and that ball is hit softly to second, but on one hop it skips past Nicky Lopez out into right field. So it looked like a ball perhaps that Lopez would be able to handle, but the ball gets by him. And it is ruled a hit here for Olson. So Olson gets the game's first hit. He becomes the game's first base runner. That's his 100th hit this season. Hits for him now in 9 of the last 11. And here's Michael Harris, the second left-handed hitter. And he takes a sinker away for ball one. Harris hitting .296. That currently is the ninth best batting average in the National League. 16 homers, 53 knocked in. He swings and pops one up over near third. Young may have a play in foul ground, but he runs out of room. So that'll even the count now to a ball and a strike. Harris, like Olson, essentially an Atlanta native. Harris from Stockbridge, Georgia, which is southeast of Atlanta, about 30 miles from the ballpark here. We are maybe about 10 miles northwest of downtown Atlanta here. This pitch fouled away, up and off to the left, 1-2 the count to Harris. Harris having a much better 2026 than he had in 2025. For the most part, he's been healthy this year. Missed a handful of games, but has not been on the injured list. He awaits the 1-2. And that ball is shot out into left center, a base knock for Harris. Racing to it is Langford. He'll get to it. Olson hits the bag at third, but he's being held there for Harris. It's an opposite field double. The Braves have runners at second and third with two men out for Mauricio Dubon.
1: Third base coach Tommy Watkins is retreating down the third base line to keep the whole play in front of him. If Wyatt Langford's throw is offline towards the cutoff man, he might give the green light to Matt Olson to try and score. But Wyatt did a great job getting into the gap, spinning and firing back to the infield, but doing so with an accurate throw that prevented Tommy Watkins from sending Matt Olson and giving Cal Quantrill another chance to get out of this unscathed.
12: And Quantrill's first pitch to the right-handed hitting Dubon comes inside for ball one. For Harris, that is his 17th double this season. So runners at second and third, two men out. Nothing as we play in the bottom of the first. The pitch to Dubon, a swing and a miss. Man, he was moving around in the batter's box as that pitch was coming in. And the count now at a ball and a strike. Dubon hitting .265, 10 homers, 51 runs batted in. Here now the 1-1. And that's popped up high in the air right field. Waiting on it is Nimmo. And he makes the grab to retire Dubon for the final out in the inning. No runs, two hits. Two men are left, and we played one in Atlanta. Nothing our score on the Trajan Wealth Rangers Radio Network.
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12: All right, welcome back to our Frostbank Friday. Rangers and Braves here in Atlanta, nothing at the end of one. Josh Young to lead it off for Texas, and right now it's time for Jarrett Sandler.
13: Thanks, Matt. Josh Young had a great first half, leading the team with 31 multi-hit games, and the first pitch he sees from Chris Sale is a slider that bends in for a strike. Josh had just 30 multi-hit games last year. Corey Seager led the team with 32 multi-hit games. 2025 as Young swings 0-1 and skies one to short right center. Hicklin moving in, cutting in front of Harris, the center fielder, and makes the catch. And there's one away in the top of the second inning. A broadcast brought to you by Globe Life. For over 125 years, Globe Life has helped protect families when they need it most. Globe Life, make tomorrow better. Well, Chris Sale retired the Rangers in order in the first through Josh Young, but now he's got to face Jake Berger, who has been a Braves terrorizer in his career. First pitch, the righty Berger takes. It's a fastball that dots the inside corner for a strike. Berger has an OPS over 1,200 against Atlanta. It's 1,235 to be exact. That's the highest OPS by an opposing player against the Braves among all active major leaguers. And Jake, of course, got a hefty dose of the Braves when he was with the Marlins briefly. 0-1. He takes. That pitch misses just inside. A fastball at 96 miles an hour from Sale. And the count is a ball and a strike. Sale, all-star for the third straight year after a five-year hiatus from the all-star game. 1-1. Down and in. Count 2-1. He was an all-star every year from 2012 through 2018 with the White Sox for the first five of those years and the Red Sox for the next two. Small step into the windup, high kick, jerks home. The 2-1, a big swing and a miss. Berger out in front of a slider in the count. Two balls and two strikes. In Sale's first year with Atlanta in 2024, he led the league in wins. He went 18-3 and had a 2.38 ERA, which led the league. 2-2. Swing and a miss. Slider down and in. Berger strikes out on a pitch that wasn't in the zone, but that's a big burden for hitters against Chris Sale, avoiding that slider that he can throw for a strike, but he's also able to locate in the zone to start out of the zone by the time he gets to the plate. And five up and five down here in the top of the second, and that brings up Ezekiel Duran. First pitch from Sale. Duran turns to bunt, tips it, but unable to push it forward as it tips back towards the catcher, Baldwin. And the count's nothing and one.
12: You know, opponent's hitting just 196 off of Sale's slider, but more impressively, slugging just 248. He has not given up a home run on that pitch all season.
13: And he's struggled with the slider here of late, but it's all relative, right?
12: Yep.
13: And the Rangers here recently have actually been really good against sliders, but not all sliders are made the same. The 0-1. Swinging the ball, jammed back, foul over the netting and out of play, so the count nothing and two. Now, struggles for Chris Sale aren't the same as struggles for a lot of big leaguers, but over his last five starts, opposing hitters batting nearly 300 against his slider. That hasn't been the case so far tonight. 0-2. The pitch to Duran is a fastball over but high, and the count's 1-2. Nobody on, two outs. We're scoreless in the top of the second. Sale to Duran, the 1-2 pitch. Slider swung on and twisted foul off the netting on the near side of the Braves' dugout. Duran was late on it, but able to get some wood on it to stay alive. It's Sale and Quantrill tonight. Mackenzie Gore is going to go tomorrow for the Rangers. Owen Murphy is going to make his first start of his career for the Braves. He's come out of the bullpen. 1-2. Swing and a miss. Elevated fastball. Duran late on it. And it's a 1-2-3 inning for Chris Sale with a couple of strikeouts. No scores. We go to the bottom of the second on the Trajan Wealth Rangers Radio Network.
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0: Fan. No score, bottom two, Rangers and Braves. Braves threatened in the bottom of the first, couple of two-out base hits, but Mauricio Dubon's fly out to right allowed Cal Quantrill to put up a scoreless first. So here's Dominic Smith swinging to the first pitch, and that one's bent foul out of play down the left field line. Smith got off to a great start with the Braves this year, but has really struggled of late, and that's kind of been the story of the Atlanta Braves as a team. Offensively, they've really scuffled here lately, despite some of the big names in the lineup. The 0-1, the lefty Smith takes, and Quantrill misses upstairs. The count's 1-1. Over Smith's last 25 starts, and well, he's not a guy who starts every game. He'll come off the bench, especially against lefties, but over his last 25 starts, he's hitting just 165. 1-1, a chopper foul, first base side. And it's booted by Braves first base coach Antoine Richardson, former Rangers spring training camper. It's Richardson who's the first base coach. Tommy Watkins, who spent a long time under Rocco Baldelli with the Twins, has come over to Atlanta. He's in the third base coach's box. Walt Weiss, in his first year as the Braves manager, taking over for Brian Snitker. Counts 1-2 to Smith. Quantrill on the first base side of the rubber, bounces into the windup and the pitch. Swing and a line drive, base hit on the ground through the right side into right field. So Dominic Smith starts the second off with a knock. Leadoff base runner for the Braves.
1: They got a hold of a 1-2 splitter.
0: Brings up Austin Riley. Riley really having a tough year. It's been a tough last few years from Riley, whose production has continued to drop after really emerging as one of the game's bright young stars at the hot corner. The first pitch is swung on and fouled away to the right. Well, given that the Braves are a National League team and the Rangers only see him for a few games every year, it's not really a narrative that Rangers fans follow, but it's something that I think

0: suggests that his struggles are largely tied to the tragic sudden passing of his longtime mentor and hitting coach Mike Brumley, who was lost in a tragic car accident in June of 2024. Other people point to the abdominal surgery that Riley had last year that has maybe led to a drop in his bat speed. It's probably a combination of several factors. The 0-2, that's high. Snap throw bluffed by Diaz to first. Smith gets back without the toss. But either way, O'Reilly, from 21 through 23, over that three-year stretch, had a 900 OPS. He averaged about 35 homers and 100 RBIs a year. 1-2. Swing and a jam shot. Bloop back a second. Tough chance for Lopez, and that drops for a base hit. Smith stops at second. Weak contact, but a knock nonetheless for Riley, so the Braves have two on and nobody out in the bottom of the second of a scoreless ball game. But since that three-year stretch, his OPS is barely over 700, and the home run production has been sliced in half, same with the RBI production. And O'Reilly, a guy who you did expect to be a 30 to 40 home run a year type guy, has just one home run over his last 2 months. Got a hit there. That puts two on for Jim Jarvis. Left-handed hitting shortstop. Knocks the bat up and down as he waits. The first pitch from Quantrill. He swings and fouls it back. Jim Jarvis seems like an AI-generated name. If you were to say, hey, pick a random name for me to use as a pseudonym, or an alias, I should say, on ChatGPT. How about Jim Jarvis? 0-1, that's outside. The Braves have a knee to the shortstop spot, and right now he's the guy who's filling it. They signed Ha-Sung Kim in the offseason, but when healthy, he wasn't very productive. He's currently not healthy. 1-1, swinging a cue shot fouled back. Count 1-2. Mauricio Dubon spent some time at shortstop, and now they need him to fill an outfield spot while Ronald Acuna Jr. remains out of the lineup. Acuna will continue his rehab assignment through the weekend, so the Rangers won't see him. One and two, the pitch. That's just outside. All four Braves hits so far tonight have come with two strikes. Quantrill, not a big strikeout pitcher. I know he struck out Albies for the second out in the first, but that's really not his game. And usually when you're not a big strikeout pitcher, you tend to have a little tougher time with two strikes because you don't have that finishing pitch. Quantrill's strikeout rate is around 15%, which is about 7-8% below the league average. Glove just under the letters. 2-2. He misses just outside on a cutter. He tried to sneak through the back door. So the count is now full to Jarvis. Nobody out in the bottom of the second. Brewer Hicklin's on deck. The 3-2. Swinging a foul. Lobbed out of play to the left. Jarvis able to stay alive. That was a cutter again from Quantrill. Started Jarvis off with four straight splitters and has come back with back-to-back cutters. See what he does here on another 3-2 pitch. Payoff delivery. Outside, ball four. Diaz asks for a challenge. So home plate umpire Chris Conroy will get on the mic. I think Diaz might have a case here, man. This is going to be awfully close.
1: Definitely over the plate, no doubt.
0: And that's a strike. That is a big-time challenge by Elias Diaz.
2: Strike batters out.
0: Jarvis goes down looking. So instead of bases loaded, nobody out, it's first and second and one out. And that changes the run expectancy this inning by more than a run. And that doesn't even factor in that you're now dealing with the number nine hitter, Hicklin.
1: That was a borderline pitch, just like an earlier pitch in the at-bat that it looked like Elias maybe thought about challenging, but at 3-2, where he thought it could be beneficial, he gets the call.
0: First pitch to Hicklin. He swings. It's a high fly ball slicing into right.

0: center. Colley goes in now, retreats, and changes his angle, makes the call and catch in front of Nimmo. So Hicklin is retired on one pitch, so there are now two outs. Quantrill dropped to a lower arm slot on that pitch. Not sure how much of a difference that made, but gave Hicklin a little bit of a different look. And well, that brings up Drake Baldwin for his second plate appearance. Baldwin grounded out to the shortstop, Duran, his first time up. Baldwin, one of eight Braves All-Stars. Left-handed hitting catcher. First pitch is outside. He was off to such a great start, got hurt, and since he's come off the IL, he's really scuffled, hitting around 150 for around a month. Now, his first at-bat coming off the IL after an oblique injury hit a 473-foot home run, but that was not a sign of what was to come, at least not so far. 1-0 outside, count 2-0. Out of Missouri State, same college that Jake Berger attended, and like Jake, Baldwin was a really accomplished hockey player growing up. Baldwin from the Madison, Wisconsin area, 2-0. There's a strike, splitter that drops into the bottom of the zone, and the count 2-1. Well, it was raining earlier, but it's cleared up. Turned out to be a nice Friday night here in Atlanta. 2-1. Swing and a miss. Baldwin sorted on an elevated cutter, and the count 2-2. Not a whole lot of wind. And a mostly full crowd for the first place Atlanta Braves. Trying to hold off the Phillies, who have really emerged after a painfully slow start. 2-2. Low and away. Quantrill misses. Went back to the splitter. So the count's full. Albies on deck. Dominic Smith at second. Austin Riley at first. Quantrill tucks the glove into the left side of his gray top as he leans over his left leg to get the sign. Now set. 3-2. Swinging a ball, popped up foul, third base side, but that one twists out of play. Rangers have the third base dugout here at Truist Park. Braves over on the first base side. Braves bullpen in right center. The Rangers bullpen down the left field line. Full count once again. Runners going on the pitch. Payoff delivery. Swing and a shot through the left side. A base hit in the left center field. Smith rounds 30, comes home and scores. Riley stops at third. Drake Baldwin goes the other way with a two-strike single. And the Braves on the board first. A 1-0 lead in the bottom of the second.
1: Well, that came on the seventh pitch of the at-bat. It was a fastball that was over the middle of the plate but near the top of the zone. But Baldwin able to go up and hammer it, shooting it just to the left of second base.

0: So here's Albies. Switch hitter batting from the left side against Quantrill. Wide open stance for Ozzie. First pitch, he swings. That one's looped over the leap of Lopez into right field, a base hit. Riley comes home to score. Another soft contact hit, but oh, it all counts the same right now. Braves with a two spot in the bottom of the second. And Albies gets his first hit post-All-Star break.
1: He had to go down to get that splitter, but again, hitting it off the end of the bat, didn't hit it with great exit velocity and just beyond the leap there of Nicky Lopez.
0: Jordan Teague's going to go out to the mound and have a chat with Quantrill. It's the first Braves hit tonight that hasn't come with two strikes, but a lot of soft contact. Again, you know, over a large sample, you feel like soft contact's going to work out, but you know, sometimes in the moment, it really doesn't play out that way. Hey, just a reminder that the Braves host the Rangers for three, then the Rangers go home to host the White Sox. The 20th through the 22nd, tickets at Rangers.com. And on the 20th, specialty night tickets will get you a True Brand cap, throwback to the 96 Rangers uniforms. Purchase your specialty night ticket at Rangers.com.
1: Yeah, when you take a look at Quantrill coming into play today, he was in the 79th percentile in hard hit rate. That's a good thing. And in the 82nd percentile in terms of average exit velocity, but the soft ones are counting too.
0: Here's Olson, first pitch outside. All-star first baseman Matt Olson. Third in the majors in doubles, seventh in homers, second in extra base hits. 1-0 outside. The only player with more extra base hits than Olson at the break, James Wood of the Nationals. Runners at first and second, two outs, the 2-0. There's a strike, cutter that catches the outside black, count 2-1. Olson with his unique stance, bat upright, his arms way out from his body. 2-1. A low three-quarters delivery, and that pitch misses outside. It's a sinker from Quantrill. So the count's 3-1 with Michael Harris on deck. Colley's deep in center field. Nimmo just barely gapping Olson in right. 3-1. Low and away, ball four. So Olson, who's always been a patient hitter, draws the walk, and that loads the bases. And Quantrill getting that pitch count up here in the second inning. Probably in need of a breather, but he's got to face Michael Harris with the bases loaded. Harris, another one of the Braves' many All-Stars, he doubled off of Quantrill in the first.
1: This next pitch is going to be his 30th pitch this inning.
0: Here is pitch number 30 of the inning. And he drops a curveball in for a strike over the outer half. That's a big first pitch strike to Harris. Harris has had a really big bounce back year. Had a tough 2025 season, but back on track this year. The 0-1 is swinging a foul back. Elevated sinker, and the count's nothing and two.
1: You know, right now he's sitting on 16 home runs. He's had at least 16 home runs in all five of his seasons in the big league.
0: Pitch swing and a ball tipped foul. Harris reached for a curveball that would have been a ball. Probably not a great swing decision, but he did a nice job of at least making contact to stay alive.
1: He doesn't draw a whole lot of walks,
0: no.
1: Michael Harris.
0: No, not patient in that way. His walk rate just barely over 4%. That is near the very bottom of Major League Baseball among qualifiers. Less than half of what the big league average is. 0-2, and Quantrill steps off. Young, the third baseman's way off the line and behind the bag, so Baldwin's able to get a really big lead. He's not necessarily a threat to steal home, but any pitch that bounces remotely away from Diaz is an opportunity for Baldwin to come home. 0-2. Ball reached for it, knocks Quantrill's glove off. He picks it up barehanded, underhand flips to Berger with the glove resting on the downslope of the mound, and that ends the inning. So a nice poise by Quantrill to avoid further damage, but the Braves score a couple of runs on four hits and a walk. Two men left. We go to the top of the third. It's 2-0 Atlanta on the Trajan Wealth Rangers Radio Network.
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6: Here's your KSST KRVA FM weather. High pressure is parked over our area. That'll stay with us all the way into next week. About 90 on the afternoon high, but it will be humid today. That heat index up around 100, mix of sunshine and clouds. Overnight, some clouds in mid-70s. We're getting mid-90s on Saturday and Sunday, humid and sunny. I'm meteorologist Steve Hamilton on KSST and KRVA-FM.
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0: But we go to the third inning. It's 2-0 Atlanta. Chris Sale has retired all six Rangers he's faced. Strikeouts to end the top of the second, getting Berger and Duran. And now he faces Cam Colley. The first pitch he throws is a slider that bends in for a strike. Colley will call time. A big leaguer for the last couple weeks. Colley got to enjoy his first big league all-star break. Said he just relaxed. Don't blame him. It's probably been a whirlwind last couple weeks for him. 0-1 he takes, slow and away. Sale misses with a changeup. Sale out of Florida Gulf Coast. Have I ever told you my Chris Sale car theft story?
1: I don't think so.
0: 1-1. Colley catapults one high in the air to center. Harris moving in and to his left a few steps. Now back to his right, makes the catch. So Northwoods League, my first ever broadcasting gig, summer of 2010. We had three players from Florida Gulf Coast. And this was when Chris Sale had just been drafted the year before. He was about to make his major league debut. Patrick Nathanson, who used to work for the league office, Stephen Wickens and Rob Matthews. Brainerd Lakes area Lunkers. At the end of the season, timed out perfectly with Chris Sale's debut. First pitch to Diaz. Breaking ball that misses down and in. Now, these guys were teammates with Chris for multiple years. They were all good buddies. And, you know, you didn't know if the team was going to make the playoffs or whatever. So there was a couple-day cushion before everyone was getting ready to leave. Counts 1-0. Sale kicks the pitch. Fastball in there for a strike. So Sale makes his major league debut in early August, and then mid-August he goes to Minnesota, and the team was based in Minnesota. 2-hour drive away to Minneapolis to Target Field. 1-1. Swinging a line drive down the left field line, hooking, it's a fair ball. Played on two hops by the left fielder Dubon. Diaz rounds first stops there. It's a one-out single. Rangers with their first base runner. So it was my last day. My dad was there. And a few guys were going to go down to Minneapolis. I think it was a day game to watch Chris Sale pitch. And, it was very unlike me to turn that offer down. But I just thought,
9: know, I'll spend some time with my dad. No reason for me to go. First pitch to Lopez, low and away. My dad's like, no, you should go. He's like, just load up the car with your stuff. I'll go down to Minneapolis. I'll hang out. We'll just get a hotel in Minneapolis and leave the next day. And I was so close to doing this, but then last second I decided not to. 1-0. A fastball down the middle for a strike count, 1-1. Well, it's a good thing I didn't, because Rob, Patrick, and Steven's stuff all got stolen out of their car in the parking lot. Someone broke into their car during the game, stole all their stuff. Now, Chris got wind of this, and Chris basically, he had a nice signing bonus. He helped restock their wardrobes. 1-1, foul back. I don't know that he would have done that for me. I didn't play with him for 2 years. But my stuff would have been stolen right along with theirs.
1: If you decided to go.
9: Yeah.
1: Yeah.
9: But I don't know why. I always think about that. It was such a cool gesture. Also, an incredibly unfortunate circumstance to cap off with. I know it was such a cool day for them to see their good buddy pitch in the major leagues. 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